0: Grand Prix. Oscar Piastri just missed out on the points, finishing 11th. And in soccer, Tottenham has survived relegation from the EPL with a 1-0 win over Everton. And that's the latest news and sport.
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2: A shower or two today, Bendigo and Maryborough 19, Castlemaine and Ballarat 17. Tomorrow, shower or two in Ballarat, showers easing elsewhere. Bendigo and Maryborough 18, Castlemaine 17, Ballarat 16 degrees for their top.
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1: On Gold Central Victoria, your say now with Tom Elliott for Cartridge Universe Bendigo. On 3AW and across Victoria, this is Tom Elliott.
2: 7 past 10, in a moment, professional pollster Cos Samaras joins us. He's a semi-regular guest on the program. I want to talk about a few different things. The Teals, think Allegra Spender, think Monique Ryan, think David Pocock, are in discussions, and we've reached out to all of them, and they don't quite want to talk about it yet, but they're in discussions about actually making a formal party. So, you know, rules and whatever. Anyway, would that make any difference? I suspect it wouldn't. And also there's an unusual thing where both Jess Wilson, whose seat of Q would be threatened by the Teals, and Jacinta Allen, whose seat of Bendigo East could be threatened by independents. Both of them could lose their seats at the upcoming state election. And to that end, Jacinta Allen was filmed out on the hustings on the weekend. She was actually door-knocking. And one lady who I saw on Channel 7 News slammed the door in Jacinta Allen's face, said she didn't want to talk to her. Neville, good morning.
7: Oh, good morning, Tom. How are you going?
2: Yeah, pretty good.
7: Yeah, look, I'm still trying to absorb the budget and the budget reply from last week. I'm probably what you class as the classic swinging voter who doesn't always vote Labor or always vote Coalition, so I'm one of the ones that basically decides every election. I understand several things, but when it comes down to negative gearing, I'm looking at a cynical eye on everything. Where do you see the problem with Labor's new policy on negative gearing.
2: Okay, so what the Labor Party seems to want to do is to lower the price of houses so that young people who want to buy have a better chance at auction. And I think probably the changes will do that a bit, not much, but maybe a few percent off. But I think that getting rid of negative gearing will actually hurt renters. So, you know, is that, are we advancing the health of society by making life more difficult for renters? I wouldn't have thought so. And also, Neville, it's weird because the new rules don't just apply to residential property. They apply to every asset class. So, you know, whether you invest in shops or warehouses or shares or Bitcoin, doesn't matter. The changes, the capital gains tax and the negative gearing changes will apply to you. But look, I think the price of established housing will drop a bit or rise less than what it would otherwise have risen. But I think the fact that landlords are going to be hit harder, and we've already seen some evidence of this, landlords will now try and put up their rents. So I think that makes life more difficult for renters, possibly a little bit easier for first home buyers. So there you go, Neville. You can have a think about that next time your swinging vote is sought and decide who you think has got it right. I will say also, in the financial planning industry, there's so many questions and meetings and work going on because everybody's now trying to work out, you know, do I still put things in a family trust? I've owned this asset for a long time. You know, I thought it was capital gains tax free. Now I might have to pay it and so forth. Thank you, Neville. Annex Gears Director at Redbridge Group Australia, which conducts social research and polling. Cos Samaras, good morning.
8: Good morning.
2: Well, first, Jacinda Allen was actually at door knocking in Bendigo East on the weekend. Does that mean she's worried about her seat?
8: I think every single MP now from the major parties is probably spending their weekends door knocking. So I saw the image of her knocking on doors, and I've also seen images of Jess Wilson knocking on doors. And I think this is the new political environment we're now in, where both major parties no longer have any safe seats. And I wouldn't say that her electorate has ever been safe, but she it's been a lot more stable than some others, but that's the new paradigm we're in.
2: So with Jacinda Allen, Bendigo East, who might take it? Would it be the Nationals, or would it be One Nation, or would it be a local independent, or any one of those?
8: Yeah, I think when it comes to who is going to be winning a lot of seats off both major parties, it would be One Nation at this stage. And if it's in regional Victoria, it will be One Nation that will be contesting most of the seats. So can One Nation win seats off Labor? Yes. Can they win seats off the Nationals and the Liberals in regional Victoria? Yes.
2: And you mentioned Jess Wilson also at door knocking. I mean, Who is her seat vulnerable to? A sort of a state teal, perhaps?
8: Yes, that's right. Yes. So she's going to have to defend the seat against a teal independent.
2: Now, speaking of the Teals, it's been reported today that they're looking about sort of formalising a party structure around themselves. Do you think that's likely to happen, and would it make any difference to them?
8: I think there's a constituency which finds their brand of politics attractive that is increasingly expressing to them concern that that the longevity of their success is in question, particularly with the rise of One Nation. So their support base is demanding something more than just them standing as independents. So I think what we are seeing is a manifestation of that demand from their community that they should actually start getting a bit more serious beyond just them standing as individuals.
2: But I've interviewed both Simon Holmes, the court, and I think pretty much every TLMP at different times. They all keep saying, we are independent, we are not members of a party, we look at things and make up our own mind on issues. But once you form a party, you can't really do that anymore, can you?
8: It really depends also the structure of that party, if they do allow for internal flexibility. I know, you know, there's been debates across the political spectrum in terms of the differences between, for example, the majors, where Labor has a binding caucus decision and you cannot rock the boat. The Liberals tend to allow their MPs to have more of a free vote. So, again, there is that spectrum that's available to anyone thinking of setting up a political party as to how strict they are. That might give them some flexibility to at least represent the communities a bit better. Yeah, so we'll just have to wait and see, really.
2: Yeah. And just on One Nation, which you've mentioned a couple of times, I mean, there is talk that they could become, certainly after the next federal election, which is admittedly 2 years away, but they could actually become the opposition. I think, was it your polling suggested they could win up to 59 seats? So
8: that's right.
2: What happens then? I mean, do they become the opposition and the Liberals just become a sort of a rump party?
8: Yeah, our poll that was published in the Australian Financial Review clearly illustrates what we are seeing at a national level, and that is that they have been averaging in the high 20s from a polling perspective. But then when you extrapolate that into, okay, so where does this support live? It's largely in regional electorates. And it's, yes, if they're averaging in the high 20s nationally, that means they're polling in excess of 40% in a lot of seats. And we now could see what that actually manifests into, and that is clearly a lot of seats won in regional Australia, and a lot at the expense of the coalition, but also, I may add, Labor too.
2: Mm. And finally, you know, there's an old saying about dogs that chase cars. You know, eventually the dog catches the car, and then it's like, oh hell, what do I do now? I mean, Pauline Hanson has said many times, I've interviewed her maybe three times this year, you know, she's not really interested in government. She isn't interested in doing a coalition. She wants to get rid of Labor, but she wants to, you know, stay independent. But if she becomes, or her party becomes, the opposition, and she's suddenly got to have shadow ministers and a view on everything, do you think that's going to work for them?
8: We'll have to wait and see. Speaking to a lot of One Nation voters, whether they are former Liberal or former Labor voters, these voters really don't mind if that journey is riddled with mistakes or there are mishaps on the way. They just want the end of the two-party system because they think the two-party system is no longer serving them and their family.
2: But isn't there a risk, though, that they might want the end of the two-party system, but what we actually end up with is a one-party system? We have sort of Labor governments in perpetuity because they're reasonably well-managed, at least, and you have the vote, you know, the centre-right spectrum gets split between Liberal, One Nation, Teal, and maybe some Nationals too?
8: For those who are conservative, that's obviously a concern. But when you speak to One Nation voters, they still hope that one day One Nation becomes big enough that it could win on its own.
2: Do you think that's likely?
8: It's demographically limited at the moment. We do see for our analysis that there are some pretty significant walls in front of them. So whenever they contest electorates where there's high levels of diversity, particularly first, second generation migrants, high levels of younger voters or those who've gone to university, that is a very big wall in front of them. And so that means that Labor gets to dominate the urban electorates and they dominate the regional electorates. But there is a number of electorates in play on the outer suburbs. So at the moment they're winning a few of them, but they could win a lot more.
2: Okay, we'll see. Thank you for your time. Cos Samaras there, Director of Polling Group Red Bridge. Oh, it is interesting, isn't it? But I know so many people who have voted Liberal and Labor, as in Liberal or Labor in the past, who are definitely going to vote One Nation, both at the state level and the federal level. They feel let down by both the federal and state Labor governments. They don't think the coalition is up to it. They're never going to vote for the Greens. And so that leaves One Nation. And I it'll be very interesting to see what happens. Anyway, 133693, mornings at 3aw.com.au. But I suppose the issue is, if One Nation actually does win a lot of seats, which he could, as Cos Samaras said, and becomes the official opposition, suddenly things change. You've got to have shadow ministers. You're expected to have opinions on everything. People start looking at you and saying, or them, and saying, well, okay, you know, can this party actually form government one day? Now, Alan joins us. What have you seen, Alan?
9: Accident on the corner of Canterbury Road and Scott Street in Vermont.
2: Yes.
9: One car's a write-off. Tow truck's just arriving, no ambulance yet.
2: Okay.
9: I've got to keep driving past.
2: Fair enough. So it's Canterbury and Scott's Roads in Vermont.
9: Yes.
2: Okay. Thank you, Alan. So we've got what sounds like a pretty serious two-car crash. One car, as you said, written off. All right. Thank you, Alan. There's the weekly word on the street prize for you to consider, the $1,000 voucher to spend at Imp Jewellery. And if you win that, you'll be in the running for the fabulous yearly prize, $60,000 towards a Mercedes of your choice. Thanks to Mercedes-Benz Brighton for an exceptional experience at every stage of ownership. Think Mercedes-Benz Brighton. 133693, mornings at 3aw.com.au. We'll go back to calls and emails shortly. I also want to do a check-in on our fuel supplies. Now, 2 or 3 months ago, it seemed like Armageddon was upon us. We were going to run out of diesel, petrol would be rationed. That hasn't happened. And I think the federal government, to its credit, has done a deal with other countries. Countries, we export them gas, think Singapore, think Korea. But they've promised to keep the supply of petrol and diesel flowing in the other direction. So have we conquered the fuel crisis? I mean, the Strait of Hormuz is still closed pretty much. And yet, thus far, at a price, we are getting the diesel we need and the petrol we need as well. That's ahead. 133693 at 19 past 10.
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2: 22 past 10, emails, mornings at 3aw.com.au. We're just talking about this possibility of the various Teals, Monique Ryan, Allegra Spender, and so forth, actually forming a formal party. We tend to refer to them as the Teals, but they've always maintained, no, we are climate-focused independents. Judy says they're simply forming a party to be re-elected. They will jump ship back to being independents once that happens. Well, maybe. On AI, we talked to the Vice-Chancellor of Western Sydney University before about AI and what university degree someone might study. Mick says AI in Year 12 is allowed to be used for essay writing purposes. This, says Mick, will result in lower educational standards. Well, it's true, Mick, and also people won't be good at writing essays because AI produces a passable essay literally at the touch of a button. And just even the skill of structuring an essay and physically writing it down. Like if you hand in an AI-generated essay during the year or essays, and then you suddenly get to an exam and you're being forced to put a pen in your hand and write them out, you literally won't be able to do it. And John on petrol says, I returned yesterday from a visit to Europe. We hired cars. 95 petrol there is €2 a litre, which equates to about $3.20 Australian dollars. He says, my local APCO has petrol at $1.72. We can't really complain. No, John, I'm very glad the more pessimistic predictions didn't come to pass. But what we're going to try and find out in the next 10 or 15 minutes is what is going on. Like, has Australia secured supplies of petrol and diesel that, you know, from different locations? Are we essentially bypassing the Strait of Hormuz? And will, you know, these supplies last? Are we out of the woods yet? 133693 is the number to call. And just a reminder, visit amasim.com and in a polite fashion, tell your pricey telco where to go. Now, Rob joins us. You're in Brunswick. Rob, what's happening?
18: Yeah, on Moreland Road, mate, just near the intersection of Sydney Road, Moreland Road, there's a bit of police activity there. They've got a car pulled over. It's an undercover police car with its lights on, and they're taking out item by item out of the back of the car and going through it bit by bit. And there's seems to be a TV crew rocked up as well. Oh. Look at it.
2: So the undercover police car has stopped another car, and they're emptying that other car.
18: Yes, bit by bit. I don't know if they've apprehended anyone or not or what, but it's causing a little bit of a slowdown as you go through that intersection. But yeah, like I said, there's also a TV crew that's rocked up too. So right. Something's going on there.
2: Something indeed. Good on you, Rob. Thank you. So an unmarked police car, well, it's sort of marked now once its lights are on, they've stopped and are emptying another car. Moreland Road, just past Sydney Road, heading west in Brunswick. Good on you, Rob. Thank you. You can find yourself on Friday in the running for the yearly prize, $60,000 towards a Mercedes of your choice, thanks to Mercedes-Benz Brighton, where you will experience a higher standard of luxury. Steve joins us. Steve, good morning.
19: Good morning, Tom. Lovely program.
2: Thank you.
19: Did I hear the 10 o'clock news that they said, the Labor government said that households will save $85 a year and businesses will save about $280, is that right?
2: Yes. I haven't got to the bottom of how this is going to happen, but yes, I think it's $84 for households. And I've got this on a piece of paper here. And businesses, yeah, small businesses, $241 a year.
19: I mean, I'd be embarrassed to even say it. I mean, that's probably just one meal a night for families and they're going to save $85? Mate, that's just nothing. Just one more thing, Todd, just quickly. The men, the head of the family, and the women, they're the neck. They make you turn. Every time they face something, they make you turn around and do things.
2: Right, okay. And do you think this should be in modern-day wedding vows?
19: No.
2: No. By the way, you're married, Steve, are you?
19: I am, yes.
2: Did your wife promise to honour and obey you?
19: She did, yes.
2: And has she kept up that promise?
19: Yes, she's very good, actually. We've been married for 31 years, so...
2: All right, good on you, Steve. Well, see, it would have been... So if you're married in the mid-90s, yeah, I guess people were still saying it if you had church weddings back then to honour and obey. My wife and I, we wrote our own vows and we got married in a nightclub, so I don't think it was any honour and obeying. But we still did till the death do us part thing. We believed in that. I only bring up wedding vows because comedian Andy Lee and his fiancée... Have decided that their wedding won't necessarily be, or their marriage, I should say, won't necessarily be forever. So his fiancée is Rebecca Harding, and Andy Lee is quoted as saying, "I hate the forever term. If Beck, that's his fiancée, becomes unhappy and finds a better moral, that means another bloke, I don't want her sticking around with me." Dom, good morning.
20: Yeah, g'day, Tom. Maybe you know my answers. I've been reading that the banks are saying with the change to capital gains tax, then the amount of money they'll lend to investors could be reduced by, you know, around about 10% because they're not going to they're going to have to pay a lot more tax at the end. Have you heard anything about?
2: Yeah, I have. So Macquarie Bank has already wound back its lending rules or its lending amounts. It's not so much the change to capital gains tax, it's the change to negative gearing because that means you won't get as much in the way of tax deductions along the way.
20: Yep, you understand that, yeah. So it's going to be very interesting what's going to happen in the next
2: months. Well, it will. And here's the weird thing, Dom, and we had a call about this before. So you can still negatively gear and get the old capital gains tax rules if you invest in a new property. So we might, but you have to, if you buy, say, a house, you have to subdivide it. You only get this if you create more dwellings on the same piece of land. So if you buy a piece of land that has one house on it, you've got to knock that house down and build two townhouses. And weirdly, what will happen is you'll get investors competing with first home buyers in new housing estates because they're both, that's where you buy a vacant block and then you contract with a builder and build whatever house you think is appropriate or you can afford. Weirdly, investors will compete with first home buyers there in new estates. So I'm not quite sure that's why the government thinks that's a good idea, but that's what they've done. For existing houses that are aimed at owner-occupiers, I don't think there'll be much change because typically investors don't always buy those sorts of places. But when it comes to investment properties, share houses and the like, I think you'll see prices come off a bit because the bank simply won't lend as much now because the end or the reduction of negative gearing means you can't service the debt as easily. News headlines now with David Armstrong. David, good morning.
0: Good morning. The news at 11 o'clock. You spoke with Cosmaris about the Teals. This has just come through. It appears that it's a Sydney girls club. Have you seen this?
2: No.
0: Teal MP Monique Ryan from here in Victoria,
2: Melbourne,
0: here
2: from Melbourne. Kooyong.
0: Is distancing herself from plans to formalise the community independence movement into a party. It is a group of Sydney-based Teals who want to join forces after winning Liberal seats in metro areas. The member for Kooyong insists she will continue as a community independent.
2: I've had a couple of emails from political insiders saying that one of the reasons they want party status is they get better offices and they get staff and they get more travel allowance and all those sorts of rorty things that people up in Canberra absolutely love. So that there might be a sort of a monetary incentive for them.
0: The state's default electricity price is coming down. The Essential Services Commission bringing it down by, I think it's 5% for residential customers, 6% for small business. It is because more renewables are feeding into the system. Food Bank Victoria is facing the biggest surge in demand in its 96-year history. It's up 10% in just the last couple of weeks from 69,000 meals a day. It provides up 76,000. And in sport, Brisbane coach Chris Fagan hoping the 78-point thrashing at the hands of the Giants is the wake-up call. They need 14 goals, three in that third quarter the Giants piled on. And they face...
2: I think Brisbane only kicked a couple of points or something.
0: I know. And it doesn't get any easier. Fremantle at the Gabba this weekend. Ooh. All of that at 11.
2: Righto. Thank you, David. 1-3-6-9-3, mornings at 3aw.com.au. Calls and emails ahead. An update, a check on our fuel supplies. Are we out of the woods? I mean, we seem to have got the diesel that our farmers needed for, you know, late autumn planting. Petrol prices in particular have come down dramatically from as high as $2.50 a litre to in the 170s to the 180s. Yes, some of that is the cut in the excise. Just on the excise as well, there is a very strong push inside the federal government to extend the excise cut. It was only going to last 3 months and that'll be up fairly soon, but I find a little bit tells me it will be extended out to 6 months, so that'll be good news. But are we out of the woods? Do we have ongoing access to supplies of petrol and diesel that don't require access through the Strait of Hormuz? That's ahead at 27 to 11.
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4: 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Thanks to Moama RSL. Good times made great.
2: Want to do a check-in on our fuel supplies in a moment. Petrol has come down a lot, diesel a fair bit. More importantly, I think we have access to enough diesel now. I'm told that behind the scenes, the federal government did a deal with countries like Singapore and Korea. So we export those countries a lot of our gas from WA and from Queensland. And apparently what the government did was go to them and say, righto, you have these gigantic refineries. You have to guarantee Australia, our country, a supply of fuel. Now, I think that's what's happened, and we'll find out in a moment. But we've had a couple of calls and emails about electricity pricing. So the default offer here in Victoria is cheaper than last year. They say households will save $84 a year, small businesses $241. Now, of course, you know, it depends on what plan you have and which company you're with and all the rest of it. Timothy, however, via email says this is the old Coles trick. We mark up to mark down. Timothy says my power is 200% higher than what it was 10 years ago and giving me back $80 is a joke. Well, that's true. The cost of electricity, say, well, over any period you want to look at, but let's say since 2022 when Federal Minister Chris Bowen told us it would be cheaper, $275 a year. Electricity is more expensive now, 4 years later, than what it was 4 years ago. So, yes, it's coming down a bit in Victoria this year, but it's already gone up a lot. And on wedding vows, Renee says, my parents were married in 1974 in a Catholic church. My mother refused to say honour and obey, and the priest was actually okay with that. 133693, mornings at 3aw.com.au. Our next guest, CEO of the Australasian Convenience and Petroleum Marketers Association, Rowan Lee, good morning.
6: Good morning, Tom, and another good win for the Blues on the weekend.
2: Yes, against our traditional rivals, Yata Pulte, a.k.a. Port Adelaide, and suddenly I'm cancelling my September holiday. How about that, Rowan?
6: I wouldn't get too ahead of ourselves.
2: No. Now, look, two or three months ago we were looking at disaster here, farmers not having enough diesel, our logistics supply chain, which is trucks driving from A to B, running out of fuel too, motorists, fuel being rationed. That hasn't come to pass, and yet the Strait of Hormuz is still closed. So where is our fuel now coming from?
6: Well, Tom, traditionally our fuel, and it still is, 55% of our fuel comes out of Singapore. And the fuel going into Singapore, where it's refined and or traded, comes in from countries like Japan, Korea, where 30% of our diesel comes out of, Indonesia, Malaysia, Brunei and India. So that hasn't really changed. I mean, they do rely on crude out of the Strait of Hormuz, but the industry has been very adaptive and we've been getting fuel out of the Gulf of Mexico or the Gulf of USA, whatever you want to call it. It's been about four boats, I know, come out of there, come down the Atlantic, across the Panama Canal, across the Pacific. So there's a cost premium on that because it's not your 10 to 14 days out of Singapore. There's also been, for the first time, a ship brought out of Argentina with crude oil. So industry's been really adaptive in sourcing oil. So what we're dealing with you've got a business background. It's a global commodity which is traded globally. And if you're a wealthy country, you can afford to buy it. So I never thought supply was really going to be an issue, but there was going to be a price attached to that, which we saw with the initial spike. You know, our diesel price traded in Singapore was at $90 US per barrel, went from $90 to $238 a barrel. And then now today it's back at $156 a barrel. So dollars US per barrel went from $90 to $238 a barrel. And then now today it's back at $156.

0: more than $1 million worth of damage. You get a slap on the wrist. I just don't understand why that is. We'll talk more about that after 11. Right now, it's 2:15.
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0: 12 to 11. In a moment, former Bombers great Matthew Lloyd declared on the weekend after they lost to Richmond that Essendon was easily the worst side in the competition. Is he right? 133 693. Also, emails coming in, mornings@3aw.com.au. David says, my Facebook feed this morning was full of reels advertising cheap cigarettes available for delivery via mail. Yeah, David, that's been around for a while, so even as the shop fronts that sell them quite open now, might they get firebombed. There are delivery services. I know people are getting delivered to their houses or they get posted. And Lois says, my husband and I have been married nearly 53 years, and even back then, we didn't say until death do us part. We just said to the best of our ability. Yeah. At a christening, it was my nephew, 20-something years ago. He was being christened in what's called a High Anglican Church. It was in East Melbourne. So the rituals resemble the Catholic Church. Anyway, the priest said, I ask you all now to cast out the devil and renounce sin. And there was a moment of silence. My father suddenly piped up and said, well, only as far as we're able, of course. We all laughed. Weather now for Roth Newton's 20% off lounge suite sale. It's on now. 20% off Lazy Boy IMG and Australian made. It's now 16 degrees, our forecast top 19. Mark, good morning.
9: Yeah, okay, Tom. I know it's going to kill you to say it, mate, but you do have to agree Labor have done a pretty good job in supplying up our fuel supply.
0: No. I've said that.
9: Relatively cheap.
0: I've said that several times, Mark, that I said to the government's great credit, they did a deal with, it just so happens that the countries to which we export a lot of gas, being Singapore and Korea, also have big refineries that produce petrol and diesel. And my understanding is that an arrangement has been reached where we have said to them, you want the gas supplies to continue, which they do, you make sure that we get preferential treatment on the petrol and diesel. The only thing is, Mark, is that those refineries themselves have to source their crude oil from somewhere. And what I was trying to find out today is, where is that somewhere? And it seems like America and Canada are the new sources of supply. Mark, thank you.
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0: Well, Tony Jones is away, but look, if you're an Essendon supporter, I want to hear from you. I mean, I know as a Carlton supporter what it's like to be mired in the bottom of the ladder. The problems for Carlton and Essendon are, you know, Richmond is also near the bottom of the ladder, but Richmond in recent memory won 3 flags, all right? So they could say, right, well, you know, we've lost all of our good players, we're rebuilding, but hey, what about 2017, 2019 and 2020? For Essendon, it's been some absurdly long period of time since they were in a final. For Carlton, it's been 31 years since they won a grand final. But Matthew Lloyd, who, you know, was one of the great ever players for the Bombers, declared on the weekend that they were the worst side in the competition. Is that right? I mean, I did watch the Essendon-Richmond game on Friday, the Dreamtime game, and I've got to say the standard of play on both sides was pretty bad. So if it's not Essendon, it's possibly Richmond. But Essendon just don't seem to be able to get out of their own way. Jamie joins us. Jamie, good morning.
10: Good morning, Tommy. I'm a Bombers supporter. It's the worst team, softest team that I've ever seen. You know, I'm in my 50s. It's just a very weak team, and each year you think you're gonna get better and better, and we're not.
0: Well, yeah, the two theories, of course, is always, is it the coach or is it the cattle? I mean, how do you see it?
10: Well, you can't sack a team. And so I think coaches are overrated. You either got them or you're not. It's a bit like not Carlton. It was Hawthorn. Bolton took over when Clarkson had, you know, was Clarkson was crook, and he was he came out of the blue, didn't he? He won 6 in a row.
0: Yeah.
10: His first games or something. Wow, snap him up. What a great coach he is. Of course not. The fact that they already had the cattle there. So yeah. You either got the cattle. I think good teams make good coaches. Good coaches don't make good teams.
0: Yeah, it's interesting, isn't it? I've always had mentally wondered if you swapped around Brad and Chris Scott, and they're identical twins after all, so you sent Brad Scott, who currently coaches Essendon, to Geelong and put Chris Scott in his place. Would Chris Scott, who's had a wonderful run with the Cats, would he make any difference at Essendon? Don't know. We'll never know, but in fact, he probably could do it and just, like, make sure their hair and their beard and that sort of thing is the same and just see if anybody notices. 1-3-6-9-3, but is Matthew Lloyd right? Are Essendon the worst side in the AFL? I mean, their ladder position would say that they are, but like I will say this about Carlton, despite having lost a lot of games this year, in most games we were in front for more than half the game. So we were up there, but we couldn't seem to close the deal. Whereas I don't think Essendon's been in front much at all. 1-3-6-9-3, mornings at 3aw.com.au. And the other thing you've got to say as a Bomber supporter, are you seeing any green shoots? Are you seeing any young players who are coming up where you think he's going to be really good in a few years? Now, Frieda joins us. What have you noticed, Frieda?
11: Word on the street, Parks Victoria is having a rally in through the city today over fighting with the government about pay.
0: Oh, okay.
11: Pay rises.
0: So another group, all right. And what are they having? Are they just standing in front of Parliament House?
11: Oh, I'm not sure. Just a rally through the streets of Melbourne. That's all I know.
0: Right, Parks Victoria. That's interesting. All right. Well, thank you, Frieda. We'll check that out. 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Mimi, good morning.
12: Hi, Tom. How are you?
0: Good, thank you.
12: That's good. I just wanted to talk a little bit about, the till death do us part. I met my husband when I was 16. I'm 48 now. We'll be married 30 years this year.
0: So you got married as a teenager?
12: I got married at 19.
0: Wow. Okay.
12: Yeah. And we'll be married 30 years this November. And, you know, when we set our vows, it was really about, you know, just that devotion to each other. And look, I mean, when you get married, you don't get married to think it's going to end. And I know a lot of marriages do end, but it's all about respect. And it's not so much about he needs to obey me or I need to obey him. It's just respecting each other.
0: What do you think when Andy Lee, though, is saying they won't have till death do us part or we are married forever in their vows because they're contemplating they might not be?
12: Well, then why get married? If you're contemplating that you're not going to be, why would you even get married?
0: No, I agree. And just quickly with you, when you met your husband at 16, you just knew that he was the one?
12: I did. And he's the most amazing person. And we've had two adult children who both got married last year. And, you know, I couldn't be happier. And it's, you know, there's the highs and lows, but you work through it. And, you know, that's why we've had a successful marriage. It's because we obey. It's not because we obey. It's because we respect each other.
0: Yeah. Okay. Thank you, Mimi. That's interesting. I mean, you wouldn't get many people these days here in Australia getting married at 19 years of age. But Mimi and her husband did. And at age 16, she knew that he simply was the one at 5 to 11.
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0: It is almost 11 o'clock, so news coming up in a moment with David Armstrong. After the news, there's a proposal out there that any young people that are involved in carjacking or driving at high speed, face harsh penalties, and that this might actually reduce the road toll amongst such young people, because the road toll for younger drivers apparently has risen in the past couple of years. I find it extraordinary that it is in any way unusual that we should punish people for doing the wrong thing, but we had that terrible story last week, a 15 to 16-year-old pair, charged and found guilty of arson, didn't get punished at all. 133693, mornings at 3aw.com.au.
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13: 17 degrees in Melbourne, a shower or two atop today, 19, 11 o'clock. Good morning. I'm David Armstrong. Confronting details of the Pulpunka shooting have been heard in the coroner's court as the inquest into the deaths of Desi Freeman and the two police officers he shot dead gets underway. Family and supporters of Detective Leading Senior Constable Neil Thompson and Senior Constable Vadim Devat-Hota are in court for this morning's hearing. The court has been told Freeman told police to go to hell before one of the officers was shot in the head. Freeman then stood over the bodies of both fallen officers and made appalling remarks which he would not repeat out of respect for the families. A directions hearing into the death of Freeman will follow at 2 p.m. Andrew Abdo has reportedly resigned as Chief Executive Officer of the National Rugby League. He has been Chief Executive since 2020, overseeing the return during COVID, the future expansion to 19 teams and the introduction of Magic Round. He is now expected to replace Craig Tiley as boss of Tennis Australia and the Australian Open. Teal MP Monique Ryan is distancing herself from plans to formalise the independence movement into a political party. A group of Sydney-based Teals are in talks to formally join forces after winning Liberal seats in metro areas. But the member for Kooyong insists she will continue as a community independent. One Nation MP Barnaby Joy says the Teals only represent the ultra-wealthy, not the broader public.
22: Is there enough gin and tonic to go around? Well, is there a yacht big enough to keep them on? Council have to come and give a rundown on the trust accounts and beautiful people and wonderful, wonderful, wonderful things. I don't know where they'll have their party room meeting, probably the Royal Sydney Golf Club, something like that.
13: A man has been airlifted to hospital with critical injuries after a crash at Stonehaven west of Geelong. It's understood a car was travelling along Pollexford Road around 7 last night when it lost control and crashed into a power pole. A peace deal between the US and Iran is not expected to be signed today, despite suggestions the parties are close to an agreement. Iranian media claims the United States is obstructing some clauses of the potential agreement. Speaking from India, US Secretary of State Marco Rubio, confident discussions are heading in the right direction.
23: Progress has been made, significant progress, although not final progress has been made. The ultimate goal is that Iran can never have a nuclear weapon. Iran can never possess a nuclear weapon. The president has been clear about that. They will never possess a nuclear weapon, certainly not as long as Donald Trump is president of the United States.
13: The stateside sports chain of 31 stores has been placed in voluntary administration. Administrators now looking for a buyer. The stores are likely to be closed, the business to continue online. In finance at the open, the All Ordinaries up 11 points, our dollar 71.57 US.
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13: McLaren's strategy for the Canadian Formula One Grand Prix is under fire after both Oscar Piastri and Lando Norris missed out on points. In wet conditions, the pair used intermediate tyres as the rest of the top 10 started on slicks, forcing both drivers to pit in the opening two laps. Piastri finished 11th, Norris failed to finish due to gearbox issues. The defending world champion says they'll learn from it.
24: That's Formula One, right? Sometimes it goes your way, sometimes it doesn't. Sometimes you've got to go make these decisions. And of course it worked for a lap and a half. And, you know, if there was a safety car, things like that, that could have worked in even more to our benefit. But just not to be today. So, we learn from the mistakes.
13: Collingwood's weighing up its options for tomorrow night's mid-season draft. Forward Jamie Elliott to miss the rest of the year after suffering an ACL injury in the win over West Coast. And that's the latest news and sports.
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0: Shower 2 today, Bendigo and Maryborough 19, Castlemaine and Ballarat 17. Tomorrow, shower 2 and Ballarat, showers easing elsewhere. Bendigo and Maryborough 18, Castlemaine 17, Ballarat 16 degrees for their top.
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0: 7 past 11. In a moment, I want to look at a proposal where we drastically increase penalties, particularly for young people who do the wrong thing on the road, in an effort to try and reduce the road toll. Now, to me, it all makes perfect sense, except that in so many other spheres of law, we are not applying penalties. You know, if you're a teenager and you set fire to a business and you plead guilty to it, no time behind bars, just a community corrections order. Also, we had an interesting call from Mimi before the news. Mimi was married at 19. She met her husband when she was 16, or her husband-to-be, and she and her husband have been together for 30 years. I had an email during the news from Pam, who's about to turn 80. She was also married at age 19. Trevor, good morning.
27: Hello, mate. How are you?
0: Good, Trevor.
27: I was married in 1978 to my wife. She was 19 at the time. I met her when she was 17. And I pulled a bit of a shifty there because after we got married on the 29th, was our wedding anniversary date, and her birthday was the 30th. So
0: right.
27: I always told people I went to bed with a 19-year-old and woke up with a 20-year-old.
0: Okay. And when you met her at that young age, you just knew that she was the one?
27: I did. I don't know if she thought she was, but yeah, for a couple of years. So we've been together 50 years now since we've known each other.
0: Yeah.
27: Still going strong. Not a doubt in the mind, you know. So no, it's good. So Being young, you just got to have commitment and work together.
0: Yeah. I mean, look, you know, during the 60s, like my parents, the most of my friends' parents were all married by sort of 23, 24, 25. But 19 is pretty young, isn't it, to make such a life-changing decision?
27: Yeah, it is. I look back now and I just realise, you know, it's been a long, long time and we were so young together, but we've pushed through the whole system, you know, for 50-odd years now, or 50 years. And
0: do you remember what you wore? Because remember, was it Was it Gary Dempsey? Or, you know, the player who won the Brownlow, I think, in 1978, and he wore a brown velvet dinner jacket suit. Did you wear something like that?
27: Yes. I look back on some of the photos now, my purple flares and the high heel boots and things like that, but I don't think I'd be able to get into that sort of thing these days.
0: No. Well, yes, I once did a 70s dress-up and I wore platform shoes and I actually drove there. How people drove cars wearing those shoes, I just don't know. Thank you, Trevor. Married at 19, still going strong. Now, Frieda rang us about 15, 20 minutes ago with a word on the street saying that Parks Victoria workers were holding a rally today in the CBD. The Community and Public Sector Union, which represents Parks Victoria workers, said for the first time in 15 years, more than 300 Parks Victoria staff across the state will walk off the job today. It's part of an ongoing fight for fair pay and conditions. They've also, well, they have held a rally outside their head office, 300 La Trobe Street in Melbourne. Doesn't say how much they want, but, you know, there's that many people, like school teachers, who are getting big pay rises here in Victoria, and other workers are saying, well, if you're getting it, we'd like that too. Paul joins us. What's happened, Paul?
2: Hi, well, I've got a word on the street, but with good news. Warrigal Road... between North Road and Centre Road has the big illuminated flashing signs saying Warrigal Road closed, going north and south, with alternative diversions to take. Well, actually, it's open and running really clear. So there's no one working. The traffic management is nowhere to be seen, but they've left the signs on. But everyone, use Warrigal Road. It's great.
0: So you've seen the sign, but you've decided to drive towards it and just see if it actually was closed.
2: Well, that's it. But I saw the sign and I started working out my alternative route to take because I'm in quite a large vehicle. So I've got to think about these things in advance and it's open.
0: I'm just trying to think if you've actually... I'm just worried you might have broken the law. Like if the sign says the road is supposed to be closed, even if nothing is happening on it, maybe legally it is closed.
2: Well, then there's a hell of a lot of people breaking the law driving up and down it at the moment.
0: All right. Well, we'll get in touch with the Department of Transport, couldn't you, Paul? Warrigal Road, north and southbound. Signs flashing saying it's closed, but some traffic's still getting through. Has the law been broken? Paul, hopefully not, and you could be at the end of the week in the running for the yearly prize, $60,000 towards a Mercedes of your choice, thanks to Mercedes-Benz Brighton, where you can save on select new and demonstrator models the end of this financial year. Okay, so... I've said many times, I think our justice system, particularly as it applies to young offenders, is broken. We've got a generation of magistrates who have been taught that if you imprison a young offender, they will emerge from prison a worse offender. And so in their minds, society is better off not punishing young people because otherwise they would become more hardened criminals. Now, I think that's a crock of the obvious. I mean, really, if you did punish young people in a tough way for lower-level offences, you might actually stop them from graduating to higher offences. Well, it sounds like this message is starting to get through. Now, Neil Mitchell, my predecessor here on the morning program, wrote an article over the weekend about putting out how the road toll is not going down, it's going up, and that the messages aren't getting through. And in particular, it looks like the road toll amongst younger people is getting worse. Now, it's possible that this is because of the spate of carjackings and, you know, you might get three or four teenagers in a car driving at speed in a stolen vehicle. They crash. Some of them die. David Axip, former Chief Superintendent of Traffic at Victoria Police, says that he wants to actually dramatically increase the penalties for young offenders if their offending relates to road behaviour. So, you know, he wants to stop them consorting with each other. He wants, you know, carjackings or the theft of vehicles to have much stiffer penalties because he thinks that this might, you know, actually lower the road toll. Now, I agree, it's hard to argue with all that. I mean, it makes sense. And again, a generation or two ago, we reduced drink driving dramatically by A, having, you know, advertising campaigns looking at the human cost of drink driving, you know, people dying in road accidents, but B, having really stiff penalties. You will lose your license. You will be fined a lot of money. You might even have your car confiscated in certain circumstances. And what I don't understand is if we stopped, say, drink driving or excessive speeding by having stiff penalties that you could not get out of, I don't understand that when young offenders like set fire to a liquor store or something, we don't punish that. You know, it just seems odd that We come down very heavily on people who break the traffic rules or who drink drive, but we don't come down heavily on teenagers who commit acts of arson. An ex-guest CEO of the Australian Road Safety Foundation, Russell White, good morning.
3: Yeah, good morning, Tom. Great to be with you.
0: Well, David Axsop has said that we need to stiffen the penalties. For, like, for, you know, if a kid has done carjackings and other kids associate with him, they can be punished for that. If kids are found guilty of theft of a motor vehicle or a carjacking, then there are stiffer penalties for it. Does that make sense to you?
3: Oh, I think, as you said in your intro, it's hard to argue with things like that. And I think also, as you mentioned, I think really well, is that, you know, road safety is an interesting topic in the sense that it's a melting pot for a whole stack of social norms and other issues, youth crime being one of them, that all end up in the road safety patch. And so I think, yes, we do need to have a much tougher view on that, but again, not just from road safety. I think it bleeds into all other areas of society with a different approach to how we look at authority. How do we look at our, I guess, the social norms around dealing with other people and our own little bit of courtesy, our own bit of personal responsibility. But I think also we need to, I think Neil said it in that article, really start looking at an issue that's just that seems to get little traction. It claims the lives of so many Australians. It devastates families on a daily basis. And yet there's really no political will to do anything about it pretty much at any level. I think that's something we've got to change. And that means also looking at how we bring in road safety in at a much earlier age, even as early as prep school, to start that narrative shift.
0: Because, I mean, I last year played a clip off, I think it was on Facebook, and I think, if memory serves me correctly, it was a 16-year-old at the wheel of a stolen Holden Commodore, and he was actually posting as he was driving, and he quite eloquently explained why he did it. He said, "I do the crime, but I don't do any time. So even if they catch me, I'm going to do this again because there are no consequences." He was quite open about it. And I've just never understood. I mean, I admitted earlier, I've lost my license twice for accumulating too many points. And you can either keep your license, but you have to have a perfect record, or you can lose it for 3 months and that wipes your points balance. And that's what I've chosen to do. Now, you know, I deserved what I got and I understood it. But I don't understand why, with low-level offending like that, we do come down on people fairly hard. But with high-level offending, you know, like stolen vehicles, we don't come down on people hard, especially if they're underage. To me, it makes no sense.
3: Yeah, and I think, Tom, it does link more to this broader thing, because I think even at low levels, it can set up an attitude or a cultural view that somehow, you know, that doesn't matter too much. And the end result is that, you know, crashes can happen at low speed. They can happen in suburban streets. They can happen in a driveway. And so I think we've got there's a broader issue here above just the speeding fine. It's the cultural view that somehow driving is just something that, whilst on the surface the mechanics of it are simple, the actual integration of it in the environment is extremely complex. And we tend to just underplay that in so many spheres. And look, and I agree with you. I think we do need tougher penalties. We do need, I think we need, quite frankly, more police on the road. I think we've got a bit of a reliance so much on cameras. I think we need to get away from that and start getting some more officers on the ground that can actually you know, do something if they do catch people doing the wrong thing. We've got to making sure that we're not just slapping people on the wrist and letting that off. But then I think also we've got to start looking at, you know, the current plan is not working. You know, our road toll is going up across the country, not just, you know, not just in Victoria, but it's across the country. And we need to start reinventing, you know, what we're doing and potentially not only just looking at what are we doing to make things tougher, but what are we doing to incentivize good behavior?
0: Yeah.
3: You know, so if you have a good record, can we do something where you pay less tolls? You pay, you know, you do, it's a little bit less on the petrol, it's insurance. It might mean somebody's got to actually make something happen, but I think there's an opportunity to not only do more in the bad behaviour, but how can we encourage people to do the right thing and reward that just as much as we punish the bad stuff?
0: Yeah, like cheaper rego, for example. All right, well, thank you, Russell. Russell White, the CEO of the Australian Road Safety Foundation. And again, I'm old enough to remember when drink driving was commonplace. You know, it was like, oh, I'll just go home via the back roads, I'll be fine, you know. I remember someone said, you know, if you drink and drive, you're a bloody idiot. If you make it home, you're a legend, which obviously was wrong. But that was the attitude. That has changed. It's not to say that drink driving is gone. It hasn't. But it's a lot lower than it used to be. And people, and that took quite a while. We had to have a shift of attitudes. It had to be backed up by stiff penalties for people who did drink drive. And I don't understand that with, you know, young carjacks. So if I speed and get caught by a camera, I'll face a penalty. If I'm 16 and I break into someone's house and I take their keys and I drive off in their car, I don't seem to face any penalties. And to me, that just makes very little sense. 133693, mornings at 3aw.com.au. Calls and emails are coming up. 21st century wedding vows as well. Andy Lee and his fiancée Rebecca Harding aren't going to commit to each other for the rest of their lives. That's ahead at 19 past 11.
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0: On Gold Central Victoria, Tom Elliott for Rosland Carpets, a family that has been caring for your family for over 60 years.
3: In the street from Paul earlier, driving, he said a large vehicle, so we'll assume a truck or something. He saw signs saying Warrigal Road was closed both north and southbound, but then he drove through anyway and traffic was flowing. Anyway, we've spoken off air to the Department of Transport. They say these are night works. Warrigal Road is closed at night between Centre Road and North Road and Oakley South from 10 o'clock at night till 5 the next morning for resurfacing works. These will continue until early June, so another week or so. But then during the day, you can drive along it. So there you go, Paul. You are right and not right all at the same time. 133693, just a reminder, escape your pricey telco. 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Matt, good morning.
4: Hey, mate, how you going?
3: Yeah, good, Matt.
4: I was just ringing up to say these young kids need to be definitely getting locked up. From my experience about 20 years ago, I was involved in a crime, got bail. About 2 months later, broke it again. I got locked up for that, and I swear that 3 weeks in that system and around all those losers in jail just scared me straight. I think ever since then, that set me on the path to just, you know, stay away and, you know, elevate my life in a positive way.
3: Well, I'm glad that happened, Matt. And you see, it's weird that, and thank you for the call, it's weird that we've had to relearn what used to be obvious in the old days. You know, like, look at the transformation of New York under Mayor Rudy Giuliani. They had, it's called the broken window theory. The idea is if you go after people for relatively minor offences, you actually stop them from getting committed to a life of crime. And yet here in Victoria, it's the other way around. You know, the magistrates, who I just have so much contempt for, I can't believe it, and I guess if I ever appear in front of one, I'm probably going to pay a price. But the magistrates seem to think, no, it's the reverse. If we punish a young person, we will make them a worse criminal, so therefore they don't punish them. And I've seen it in the sentencing guide. It came out and it said society is better off if we don't punish young people. And again, we go back to the 15 and the 16-year-old who both got nothing more than a community corrections order for the next 12 to 15 months for their part in the firebombing of a liquor business. Cost over $1 million worth of damage and no real punishment. So, you know, we've tried the let's be lenient on young people and it doesn't work. We get so many repeat offenders. We get that kid who I mentioned who posted to Facebook why he stole cars and he said, I can do this crime, I don't do any time and I'm going to keep doing it. Well, that kid exactly is the sort of kid who should be locked up because it might make him realise that there are consequences. And again, when it comes to speeding and drink driving, we do hand out consequences. You know, the faster you go, the more points you lose. The bigger the fines are, the more likely it is you will lose your license. Ditto for drink driving. So with that type of offence, like drink driving, we've made a clear link. You do this, you will be punished. And there's virtually no excuses. There are no excuses for it. And yet, you go and firebomb a business and cause $1 million worth of damage, and there aren't any consequences. Rowan, hello.
5: Hello, Tom. Good morning. I think one of the areas that there's no work done on, surprisingly, is the academics do no research on young men who go home after being bailed or not many consequences, and they become heroes. I mean, the young
3: fellow
5: who posted the video, the purpose of that was to become a hero amongst his peers.
3: I know, and part of the logic behind banning social media for under 16s was in the hope that they wouldn't do that. But, of course, they still do it, don't they?
5: Of course they do. And even if it's not videos, amongst their friends, they become a hero.
3: Yeah. And they try and outdo each other, Rowan.
5: Of course. And it just it becomes prolific. And they haven't got much else to do except to go out and do something exciting like stealing a car or an aggravated burglary or just a burglary.
3: Yeah. Well, one of the, and I get mixed up because there's that many firebombings, but apparently one underage offender asked his mother to go and collect his $20,000 that he was being paid to do the firebombing. Now, if you're getting paid 20 grand to do something, you know that thing is illegal because you're not going to get paid 20 grand to do, say, babysitting, are you? So, you know, they know it's wrong. But again, there's no disincentive to do it. If they get away with it, fine, they've made $20,000. If they get caught, they probably keep the $20,000 and they don't go to jail. And it makes me angry when Jacinda Allen has been out door knocking in Bendigo East over the weekend, keeps coming on and saying, we have adult time for adult crime. We do not. 133693, mornings at 3aw.com.au. Allen, good morning.
6: Good morning, Tom. Just to straighten out Andy Lee and a few people who think this flexible marriage, there's three or four things required in a marriage ceremony to make it legal.
3: Oh.
6: The middle one of those is a thing called the monotum, and it says this, and take note of the last line. It's now my duty before proceeding to remind you and your witnesses gathered here of the solemn and the binding nature of the relationship into which you are about to enter. Marriage, according to law in Australia, is the union of two people entered into willingly and freely to the exclusion of others as a commitment for life.
3: I get that. And so what you're saying is that if Andy Lee and Rebecca Harding don't have that, they can't be legally married?
6: That they, no, I'm a civil celebrant. No civil celebrant can perform a marriage without saying that monotum.
3: Okay, right. But of course, the fact that people, that marriages do split up and people do get divorced, it shows that they might say that on their wedding day, but they don't always follow through, do they?
6: Yeah, therefore, why would you bother getting married and just say, well, look, we've got this great union, we're very committed to each other, it may or may not last. But if you're serious about the marriage, that's what you're committing to.
3: Yeah. Alan, you make a good point because this is what I don't understand about Andy Lee. I've met a few times, but I wouldn't say I know him well, and his partner. Why get married unless you're going to commit forever? Because A, you don't have to commit forever anyway. Because I mean, you can get divorced. But B, it's no longer socially required to be married. You know, people have kids and they get mortgages and they live their lives together, but they don't always get married. Now, they can if they want to. I don't see, given that marriage is no longer compulsory, why, if you're going to do it, you don't just go full on. If you don't want to go full on till death do us part or words to that effect, then don't bother. News headlines now with David Armstrong. David, good morning.
7: Good morning. The news at midday, quite emotional scenes in the coroner's court today because details of the Pulpunkah shootings have been heard. The inquest underway into the death, of the two police officers that were shot by Desi Freeman later today. Desi Freeman's death will be investigated. Family and supporters of Detective Leading Senior Constable Neil Thompson, Senior Constable Valim Devat Hotta, both all in court. The court was told that in the initial confrontation, Freeman told police to, quote, go to hell before one of the officers was shot in the head. Freeman then stood over the bodies of both fallen officers and made appalling remarks, and they would not repeat those remarks in court today out of respect for the families that were there. We'll keep an eye on that as it progresses through the day. New report today has found schools need to take urgent action to combat the effect of artificial intelligence. 75% of students are using artificial intelligence to do the whole thing.
3: Well, the problem is you might get away with it, like for something that you hand in, but when the evil exam day comes, David, and the AI is not sitting next to you, what happens then?
7: I don't know.
3: Now, you write your name on the paper, the date, and you think, oh, what do I do now?
7: Well, as this report said, AI is great when it assists you, when it helps you, but kids are just saying, write me an essay on...
3: I know. It's going to make people dumb.
7: Peppermint oil can lower your blood pressure. It can. That's true.
3: How?
7: I don't know, but it's the natural remedy taken twice a day. It brings down blood pressure in under three weeks.
3: Do you drink it?
7: No, I think it's a tincture. I think you place it on your tongue, a little drop of peppermint oil.
3: Isn't that like homeopathy?
7: It is a bit.
3: I've got a friend who believes in it, and he tries to explain it to me, and it just, I'll be honest, to me it sounds like gobbledygook.
7: Well, we had a cardiologist that said it works, so I would go with him. How do you? Okay.
3: Well, rather than me?
7: Well, yes. And in sport, guess what?
3: What?
7: There's a mid-season draft tomorrow night. Yes. How many drafts do we have?
3: I don't get this. I mean, well, we have the draft at the end of the year, and you've got to be all the best 18-year-olds get drafted. Yeah. I mean, so what happens tomorrow night? Is this where you can pick people out of the VFL or something?
7: I think it's a top-up type draft, and I think they reckon Collingwood's going to have a long, hard look because Jamie Elliott went out with that nasty injury, but it's a bit of a top-up draft.
3: So, if you're Richmond, which struggles to put a team on the park at the moment, they can go and actually get extra players.
7: Well, you have to ask an expert, and I imagine that's how it works. That's all there at midday.
3: All right, if anybody can explain the mid-season draft, because I find the whole drafting and trading of players, I don't understand it. It was much better in the old days when you just had the brown paper bag full of cash and you went interstate, you found the best SANFL and waffle players, said, come and play for, you know, Carlton, Fitzroy, Richmond, whomever. 133693, mornings at 3aw.com.au. Back to wedding vows in a moment at 27 to midday.
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5: 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Thanks to Country Hearing Care. More people hearing better.
6: It is 11 to 12. On crime, the lack of consequences. Jack says Melbourne needs a zero-tolerance approach to crime like Rudy Giuliani did in New York. However, he said, politicians earn a lot of money and still they rot the system here. We're talking about travel warts at the start of the program. There's so many of them. Like Matt Keogh, the Veterans Affairs Minister, denied Douglas Baird and his wife $2,848 a year to go around to schools, which they've done for several years, and talk about their son who died on active service in Afghanistan. But Matt Keogh himself racked up, I think, last year, $350,000 worth of flights. And on marriage commitments, Peter says it's really a case of, this is Andy Lee's commitment, I commit myself completely to you until someone better comes along, because Andy Lee is not going to make his partner, Rebecca, commit forever. And he actually says, I don't like the idea of forever. I don't want that in my wedding vows. If Beck becomes unhappy and finds a better man, I don't want her sticking around with me. Warren, good morning.
7: Good morning, Tom. How are you going?
6: Yeah, good, Warren.
7: Okay, my story is I was married, 5-year total bloody disaster. I got divorced a couple of years later. I met my current partner. She refers to me as her husband. I refer to her as my wife. We've been together unhindered for 40 years. We've raised two good sons, one of who chose to get married recently, but we just never felt the need to tie the knot, mate, and it's worked fine for us.
6: Well, Warren, my sister's been with her, I'll use the term partner, for, I don't know, 20 years now, more, and they've never got married. They sort of planned it, and then for some reason it didn't happen, and then COVID got in the way, and I doubt she will ever bother, but they seem very happy. And hello, Caroline and Craig, if you're listening. Peter, hello.
8: G'day, Tom.
6: Yes, Peter.
8: Just about these kids and their underage pinching cars and becoming a nuisance and we can't do anything about it. I was thinking, what if they got registered and banned from going for their driver's licence when they're 18?
6: I've heard that suggestion before, Peter, but the only thing is, if they're the sort of kids who are happy to steal cars and drive them when they're underage, I'm not sure stopping them getting their licence would affect them that much, because they'd probably still pinch cars and drive them anyway.
8: Well, they'll go to jail if they pinch after their 18.
6: Well, but will they, Peter? Yeah, all right. It's a good point. Again, we've got two very clear models here when it comes to justice. One is says that if you're 15 years old and you torture business or break into someone's house and steals their car, and you are found guilty of these crimes, we are better off punishing you because that will show you the error of your ways. And then we've got our legal system here in Victoria where the opposite appears to be true, where we don't punish young people in the because we are fearful that if we put them behind bars for a stretch, they'll become even worse criminals. Now we've tried the softly approach like that and it's been a disaster. So let's try punishment. The award-winning Afternoons program will be with you straight after the midday news. Tony Moakley, good morning.
9: Thank you for not describing my show as the punishment, Tom.
6: It crossed my mind.
9: I know it did. I could see you wrestling with it. It's what Solzhenitsyn said about the Soviet Union. It's what socialism does. You let the criminal go free and you punish the innocent.
6: That's right.
9: It's all very deliberate. Anyway, we are talking
6: Everybody is equal. They're equally miserable.
9: The equal sharing of misery was the sole virtue of socialism, according to Winston Churchill. We are talking about Spotify. It's had a logo makeover.
6: I'm one of those weirdos. I don't use Spotify. I use Apple Music, which to me seems fine. I do have Spotify. So what, it looks different now.
9: Yes, it's got a new logo for its 20th anniversary.
6: There you go. It's a disco ball.
9: I think, yeah. So we'll talk about, and if you're a Spotify user. Well, no, on that, I want to talk corporate swindles. Do you remember 20 years ago we owned the music on our computer and we could play it any time we liked?
6: That's right. Now, and when you died, you could bequeath it to someone else.
9: Exactly. But now you only borrowed the music.
6: Yeah, you rent it. So you rent it.
9: So it's insane.
6: I'm another weirdo who actually read the terms and conditions with Apple Music.
9: Yeah.
6: And it's exactly that. The moment I stop playing the monthly fee, it's gone. It's not mine anymore.
9: No. It's as bad as bottled water. There'll be entertainment with Fiona Byrne, and we are talking the bird census as well. Birds are very important. We'll be talking about that. And Glenn Manton will be in. He's got a very interesting topic. You'll have to wait till 2 o'clock to find out what it is.
6: All right, good to hear. Thank you, Tony. Tony Moakley there. He'll be with you straight after the midday news. Jeff, good morning.
10: Oh, g'day, Tom. Tom, this whole thing about Andy Lee and the comment he made, I just sort of see it that he's keeping his options open, but he's taking the high moral ground by saying, I'm doing it for my future wife.
6: Well, maybe. It depends who you think is punching above their weight, but he said it's if she gets sick of him, she can leave. But the point is, Jeff, and what makes it silly, even if you do commit to each other for good, I mean, we've had no fault divorce for over 50 years, so you can leave, can't you?
10: Oh, absolutely. And having been married in 1978 and still going strong, I'm happy where I stand.
6: Okay. And back in 78, did your wife promise to honour and obey you?
10: No, even obey had gone by then, Tom.
6: Oh, had it. Okay. I know my mother did because she told me, but she got married in like 1964, I think. Different times. Jennifer, hello.
11: Hi, Tom. Sorry to keep you. If somebody was to go and firebomb one of Albo's mansions, the law would change instantly.
6: Yes, or if enough magistrates had their cars stolen or their houses broken into, I agree, Jennifer. And sadly and tragically, it's probably going to take something like that, like a senior MP, like a prop more a member of the state government, because the states tend to handle the criminal side of things in our law, or some senior magistrates, their families were badly affected by crime. Then and only then will you get some stiff sentences. 133693 at 5 to 12.
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6: Dave, that means this show is pretty much over for another day, but fear not, you've got news with Jordan Tunbridge coming up in a moment, following that afternoon starring Tony Moclair. In the running for the weekly Word on the Street prize is Frida, who told us that Parks Victoria workers were holding a rally in the CBD today. And we confirmed with the CPSU that, yes, they will be walking off the job and they want better pay and conditions. We just don't know how much more pay they want. Good on you, Freda. With that word on the streets, you are in the running for the weekly prize. It's a $1,000 voucher to spend at Imp Jewellery, the handmade and remodelling specialist. 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Enjoy your afternoon. Talk to you again tomorrow morning at 8:30. Bye for now.
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24: G'day, it's Tom Parry with your local news. The Premier's Bendigo East electorate office has yet again been targeted by vandals. The latest incident, which happened during the weekend, saw yellow paint sprayed over a photo of Jacinta Allen placed on the windows of the building, and is just the latest in a string of vandalism incidents since she took on the state's top job nearly 3 years ago. Police are investigating the theft of items from a church in Denali, believed to have been taken between the afternoon of May 15th and the morning of May 17th. The unknown offenders allegedly stole a number of items of religious and sentimental significance to St. Mary's Church, including candelabras, vases, crucifixes, and a golden tabernacle. Anyone who can assist officers with their inquiries should contact the Maryborough Police Station or Crime Stoppers. Feline's punctuality rate last month was 25% below its target on the Swan Hill and Echuca lines. That's according to the latest performance report from the organisation, which shows 56.3% of rail services were delivered within 11 minutes of their scheduled arrival time. The federal leader of the Nationals made waves in Maryborough on Friday by announcing his party would scrap all energy transmission projects, including VNI West, while the state government says that project is necessary to stabilise our energy network. Matt Canavan reckons otherwise.
0: The only reason these lines are being built is it's just because to pursue Lily D'Ambrosio's, Jacinda Allen's and the Victorian government's mad approach to cutting carbon emissions here while other countries continue to burn our coal.
24: And in sport, Bendigo's senior footballers have beaten their Ovens and Murray counterparts in the weekend's interleague action. That match took place on Saturday at the QEO and saw our BFL reps scoring 14-13-97 to O&M's 11-11-77. Meantime, the senior netball clash had Bendigo winning 83 goals to 49.
5: Human ISA Mitre 10, building with Bendigo since 1880. Gold Central Victoria, national news, now.
1: Hi, I'm Joseph Price. Labor claims it doesn't really have a view on the Teals forming a new political party. It's believed that the Independents could join forces with moderate Liberals following reports that One Nation has enough support to become the new opposition. Federal Health Minister Mark Butler has told the ABC the speculation doesn't surprise him.
2: There obviously is a lot of flux in the non-Labor parts of politics right now, so to see speculation like that's perhaps not a surprise, but it's not something we have a view about.
1: It comes as a new poll has suggested One Nation could win as many as 59 seats in the lower house, replacing the coalition as the main opposition party. Fresh calls today for a shark cull after a fatal attack up in far north Queensland. A man was spearfishing with friends yesterday when he suffered life-threatening head injuries from a suspected bull shark. MP Bob Catter says locals have been raising concerns about shark populations for years. Meanwhile, a professional surfing comp's been halted after Sea Life attacked an Aussie photographer. The man was taking shots of surfers in the water when he was bitten on the ankle during the World Surf League's New Zealand Pro competition. It's believed a shark or sea lion was responsible. And the controversial Enhanced Games gets underway in Vegas today, allowing athletes to use performance-enhancing drugs. Olympian Sally Pearson says she's looking at it like a science experiment.
3: It's quite intriguing to see how this would work from an experimental point of view, where they are pushing their bodies to the limits using performance-enhancing drugs and using everything that is available to them to be able to make their performances as best as they possibly can.
1: Indian cricket fans have again targeted Travis Head and his wife Jess on social media. It comes after the Aussie batsman clashed with Virat Kohli during an Indian Premier League match last Friday. Some of the comments were on Travis Head's Instagram posts, including threats against his wife and his mother. And NRL Chief Executive Andrew Abdo is stepping down from the role after 6 years. He's shaping as the favourite to take over as Tennis Australia's boss. Craig Tilley announced his move to the United States Tennis Association in February once his successor is appointed. That's your latest news and sport.
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16: Good afternoon, I'm Emily Minnie. Industry leaders will hold face-to-face meetings with goat producers across the country to get feedback on a proposal to increase transaction levies. Producers have been calling for changes as the industry experiences rapid growth. As it stands, the goat transaction levy is currently collected at a rate of 37.7 cents per head. Goat Industry Council President John Falkenhagen says their proposal could see it increased to 90 cents.
25: The industry has matured at a rapid rate in the last five or six years, and we need to keep up with the investment to support that industry through its growth and maturity.
16: The Australian Agricultural Company has posted a record profit off the back of higher cattle and beef prices. ACCO's profits have climbed 23% to nearly $72 million. That's despite losing 7,000 head of cattle to widespread flooding in northwest Queensland during the recent wet season. Managing Director David Harris has told the ABC the company learned a lot from the 2019 floods.
4: And we put a lot of effort in post that flood, learning what happened and how we could improve. So what we did post that is we certainly redesigned a lot of paddock designs. We built a lot of what we refer to as flood refuges. So we did a lot of mapping about the heights of water, and we built these flood refuges, which hold up to 1,000 cattle on each refuge.
16: The number of incidents where a trailer becomes detached from a truck while in transit has doubled compared to this time last year. The National Heavy Vehicle Regulator is urging all drivers and operators to carry out routine checks and maintenance. Chief of Operations Paul Salvatti says it can be a deadly mistake.
7: We've had a fatality last year where a two rear trailer disengaged and actually crashed into a vehicle going the other way. But this is why these are so serious, and this is why we're asking the industry to make sure they pay close attention to those trailer couplings.
16: New South Wales farmers are being warned current feed shortages could lead to lower quality or even contaminated fodder. Southeast Local Land Services is urging producers to be vigilant and check hay, grain and silage for mould. Senior Agricultural Advisor Joe Powell says there are some easy steps to take.
8: Look, certainly set it aside. And speak to an agricultural advisor or your local vet about the risks of that hay. You can certainly get tests done to identify the count of the mould and what sort of toxins might be available, but it might just be an overall risk management plan that you can put together with your advisor.
16: The United States president has stressed negotiators will not rush into a deal with Iran, despite reports they are close to striking a deal, including the reopening of the Strait of Hormuz. The ongoing talks have been described as constructive, and Donald Trump has said the agreement is largely negotiated. The exact details have not been confirmed, but Republican Senator Tom Tillis has told CNN what is being reported doesn't make a lot of sense to him.
9: There are a lot of things that need to be explained. And as I've said before, any agreement with Iran that isn't subject to ratification by Congress is going, I think, going to be doomed to fail, just like the agreement we're trying to replace.
16: A gulf has emerged between regional and city-based independents amid speculation the so-called Teals could form a new political party. There's talk among a group of independents to join forces in a bid to combat the surge of One Nation. New polling shows the minor party could become the new opposition and force Labor into a wafer-thin majority. But regional MP Helen Haynes says she's happy as an independent and has no plan to join any new party.
10: You know, I might quote from my good friend Bob Catter. I mean, let a thousand blossoms bloom. If people want to talk about forming more formal allegiances through a party, you know, go your hardest. It's not something for me.
16: Renewables companies failing to start construction on a project could have their approvals revoked under a planning system crackdown across New South Wales. The proposed changes would stop zombie development applications from blocking other projects. Planning Minister Paul Scully says under current rules, developers have up to 5 years to get substantial commencement underway.
11: We need the energy system to be rebuilt quickly, and that's why we've got legislation in the Parliament at the moment that would allow the Minister for Energy to declare projects as priority projects so that they are given a faster assessment because we know that they're the ones that are going to be built.
16: New data released for National Pear Week shows promising signs demand for the fruit is on the rise. Food subscription service Box Divi says it is seeing an uptick in interest from its members. Co-founder Anton Vandenberg says it's a fruit well-placed in the direct-to-consumers model.
26: Because growers need a signal that you know, consumers are sort of reinvigorating their interest in pears. And so, you know, continue to grow and innovate the category. That's important. And we're doing our bit to it.
16: And a group of Australian farmers say they didn't realise how hard it would be to transport wheat to a conflict zone. Grain of Hope has been established to send 500,000 tonnes of wheat to Sudan, but the cost of shipping is expected to exceed $1 million due to the nation's civil war. Farmer Rob Horton says the wheat will help feed at least 45,000 people.
12: It's about creating partnerships to alleviate world hunger. We're initiating a little project here, but it will grow into a process where creating awareness, but we're also creating hope for people at the other end.
16: One of the founders, Patricia Garcia, wants there to be a permanent arrangement to send excess produce overseas.
13: We should have a moral obligation that we need to be able to find that with a country that has so much wheat, we should not be in a position to feel that we can't contribute to trying to address situations where people have absolutely nothing.
16: This is the National Rural News.
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15: Partly cloudy and maybe some showers this afternoon across Central Victoria. Bendigo and Maryborough 19, Castlemaine and Ballarat 17. We've got some overnight lows of 9, some showers in Ballarat. Showers easing everywhere else. Bendigo and Maryborough 18, Castlemaine 17, Ballarat 16. Keep up to date with everything Central Victoria. 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
15: The Proclaimers were one of the biggest acts of the 80s, and back in 1989, they appeared on David Letterman, the late night talk show, and I'm gathering that nobody across the United States had any idea what they were talking about.
17: Where are you guys from?
18: We're from Edinburgh in Scotland, but we grew up in a town called Auchtermuchty.
17: I'm sorry, a town called?
18: Auchtermuchty.
17: Auchtermuchty.
18: Yeah.
17: What does that mean?
18: It means
19: Hill of the Boar.
18: Yeah, in Gaelic it means Hill of the Boar.
15: That accent was thick. Here's the Proclaimers. I'm on my way, kicking off your totally 80s lunch for today at your Feel Good Work Day.

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0: 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Paul Kelly, Dumb Things, coming up in a couple of minutes on Gold.
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2: 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I can't be blowed doing that now.
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I try

0: Joe Ray Me, Man Overboard. 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It's a Sunday afternoon at Morong Hall. Starts about 11 o'clock through to 3:30, $10 entry. 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We are your leaders at a Totally 80s Lunch. The Choir Boys coming up before your 1 o'clock news.
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2: All right, here's one definitely from the News of the Weird File. In California, a bloke sued for $3,500 after a dump truck owned by the city crashed into his car. The guy suing was the one actually driving the dump truck and crashed into his car. It meant really he was suing himself for an accident he caused. Funnily enough, it got turned down.
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3: 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Parents say it's $6.95. 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
4: 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Next, we needed the ultimate place for mates to enjoy it. 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

0: 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I'm going to open up the request line right now. If you would like a song, give me a call, 5444 1071.
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12: Hello, I'm Michaela Carr. The Royal Commission into the Bondi Beach terror attack has heard that 11 people were shot within the first 29 seconds of the massacre. A total of 15 people were killed in the attack on December 14 last year. An inquest into the deaths of two Victorian police officers at the hands of Desi Freeman has heard that officers were trying to arrest him over alleged child sex offences. A preliminary hearing has begun today, ahead of a full inquiry expected early next year. It's also been revealed that Freeman taunted the officers after killing them. Seven Australians detained by Israeli forces in the Mediterranean have returned to Australia. They landed in Sydney this morning, saying they were subjected to violence and humiliation while trying to help the Palestinians. WAMP Kate Chaney has stepped back from the idea of a new Teal Party. She's the second MP to rule out formally joining the new political movement, but fellow MP Allegra Spender says it is worth exploring.
13: I do worry about sort of Western Australia, South Australia, places where there is no effective opposition because of the hollowing out of the centre. Is it an evolution of what we do? Is it more community independence? Is there some different way of working together that can create more options? Well, then I'm certainly open to looking at them.
12: And we're now being told that WhatsApp had been temporarily blocked at Parliament House after it was hacked by foreign spies. Officials say the hackers had taken control of the accounts of one MP and three staff members in March. The block was lifted last night. In sport, Fremantle is now AFL flag favourite. A huge weekend saw the Dockers climb to top spot after beating St Kilda, with Sydney stumbling and Brisbane being smashed by GWS. It's the first time the Dockers have been on top since 2015. And a major blow for the NRL, with Andrew Abdo resigning as chief executive following 6 years in charge. He's believed to have taken up a position with Tennis Australia, and that follows the departure of Craig Tiley.
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14: Partly cloudy and maybe some showers this afternoon across Central Victoria. Bendigo and Maryborough 19, Castlemaine and Ballarat 17. We've got some overnight lows of 9, some showers in Ballarat, showers easing everywhere else. Bendigo and Maryborough 18, Castlemaine 17, Ballarat 16. Don't miss a single gold Central Victoria moment. 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

0: Ricardo Martinez, also known as Ricky Martin to his friends, is Livin' La Vida Loca on Gold Central Victoria, FM 98.3, AM 1071. And the Celebration Hub is back on the Wake Up Call with Robbo after 8 o'clock tomorrow morning. If you would like to register, do so at the Gold Central Victoria website, and you could score a $50 voucher to the Queen's Arms Hotel. It's the request hour, so I guess we should be getting some requests in. John from Maiden Gully, who are you looking for?
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0: Oh, yeah? 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

0: some good old Mellencamp. 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Gold Central Victoria, we are your leaders in local. 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Richard, what are you after?
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3: 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I wonder if during the examination he looked into the doctor's eyes and said, "Be still, my beating heart." Anyway, not my cup of tea. I'll tell you where they can stick that examination, so to speak.
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11: 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There are fresh fuel supply fears for Australia, even on the back of hopes of an imminent end to the war in the Middle East. The second hearing block of the Royal Commission into Anti-Semitism and Social Cohesion gets underway in Sydney. Some of the Teal independents hold talks to form a new political party in response to the rise of One Nation. And bulk billing rates continue to rise across the country. 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

0: Mission Project and more safe places to escape DV in Bendigo. Your 2 o'clock national news not too far away. Let's get one last request in. Hello, what would you like?
1: You put Twisted Sister, We're Not Gonna Take It.
0: Oh, yes. It's coming up next on Gold.
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3: How does a car from a 1980s action-adventure TV series end up with a speeding ticket in Chicago in 2026? That's what officials at the Volo Museum, home to a replica of Kit, the car from Knight Rider, starring David Hasselhoff, would like to know. They've received a $50 speeding fine for a car matching Kit's description, even had the California license plate Knight, same as Kit. They haven't lost their sense of humour, though. They said, has anybody got David Hasselhoff's number? He owes us $50.
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0: 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Your 2 o'clock news coming up next, which means no one-hit wonders here. 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
13: Hello, I'm Michaela Carr. Labor will introduce the first lot of key budget measures into Parliament this week. The Prime Minister saying initially it'll be tax cuts and changes with the details to follow.
14: It will have four core elements. Will be firstly the tax cuts. The second is the standard deductions. The third is the capital gains tax. And the fourth is negative gearing.
13: A man has died from diphtheria in the Northern Territory, the second fatality since the outbreak began. The victim in his early 60s had pre-existing heart issues. He lived in a remote community in Central Australia. The second hearing block of the Royal Commission into Anti-Semitism and Social Cohesion is now underway in Sydney. The next phase of hearings is expected to focus on the lead-up to the Bondi terror attack, including broader counter-terrorism responses. ASIO Chief Mike Burgess has begun giving evidence questioned about how hatred is assessed. The Commission will continue hearings over coming months before handing down a final report later this year. Independents have confirmed they're in talks to form an alternative party. Former Prime Minister Malcolm Turnbull says TLMPs have the opportunity to fill a hole in the centre of Australian politics created by the Liberals. And the cost of sending a letter could rise soon. Australia Post is backing a decision by the Consumer Watchdog to hike stamps from $1.70 to $1.85. In sport, a blow for Melbourne defender Jake Lever. He's failed a concussion test and won't travel to Alice Springs this week for the D's next match against GWS on Sunday. And AFL Commission Chair Peter Vallandis is expected to take on the added role of interim ARL boss following the resignation of Andrew Abdu. Abdu has resigned after 6 years in the role and is rumoured to be in line to be the new boss of Tennis Australia. That role was recently vacated by Craig Tiley.
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3: Partly cloudy and maybe some showers this afternoon across Central Victoria. Bendigo and Maryborough 19, Castlemaine and Ballarat 17. We've got some overnight lows of 9, some showers in Ballarat, showers easing everywhere else. Bendigo and Maryborough 18, Castlemaine 17, Ballarat 16. Keep up to date with everything Central Victoria. 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

0: Two of the best from Go West. It's your two ups at two for your feel-good work days with Chris. And from the Gold Central Victoria Community File for Healthworks Healthcare, Kangaroo Flat, Golden Square and Strathdale, the Central Victorian Lions team will be celebrating their 20th anniversary. Celebrations will be at Quarry Hill Community Hall, Hamlet Street in Bendigo. 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Gold Central Victoria, we are your leaders in local. We are your leaders at Two Ups at Two. A double dose of Kenny Rogers on the way.
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0: There's two from Daryl Braithwaite and Sherbet on Gold Central Victoria. It's your two ups at two time. I've got Chantel on 5444 1071. What are you up to today?
1: 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I'm still working, but that's okay.
0: We've got plenty of those tunes to get you through your Monday afternoon. Two of the best from the Rolling Stones coming up and a double dose of Belinda Carlisle as well. 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

0: There's two of the best from Belinda Carlisle. Finishing up your 2 Up to 2 for today on Gold Central Victoria. FM 98.3, AM 1071. Coming up after your 3 o'clock news, your feel-good vibes continue. Sheryl Crow coming up. All I wanna do is have some fun. Plus, at around 3:15, I'll open up the Meat Tray Friday shortlist for the first time this week. Meat Tray Friday, all thanks to Central Vic Meats, the best quality meats at the very best prices. 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
2: Motorists in France are driving more carefully after a warning from police. Watch out for those inebriated on the road. The only thing is, with this one, they're not talking about other car drivers. It's deer running around erratically after consuming fermented fruit. If Bambi overindulges on the forest apparently. The drivers were urged to keep an eye out for sudden crossing, immobilisation on the road and disorderly escape. That sounds like the kangaroos I see in my street every day.
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4: Hello, I'm Michaela Carr. A second person with diphtheria has died in the Northern Territory. The man in his early 60s lived in a remote community in Central Australia. He had pre-existing heart issues and died in Alice Springs Hospital yesterday. The second hearing block of the Royal Commission into Anti-Semitism and Social Cohesion is underway in Sydney. It's expected to focus on the lead-up to the Bondi terror attack, including broader counter-terrorism measures. ASIO Chief Mike Burgess admits anti-Semitism was left unchecked.
5: And there's, of course, an element of anti-Semitism where there are people who think violence is the answer. But, of course, I recognise an act of anti-Semitism can be something that is not of interest to the security service.
4: The Energy Minister is pleased with the amount of fuel we have in reserve. He says there are another 48 ships on their way, carrying more than 3 billion litres, and more than half of that is diesel. Plans by Qantas to fly non-stop to London and New York have been delayed again. The Flying Kangaroo was hoping to receive its new long-range aircraft by the end of this year, but Airbus has told them that won't be happening until late 2027. And an Aussie photographer has been attacked by a marine animal during the World Surf League's New Zealand Pro competition. The tournament was stopped after the man was bitten on the ankle. It's believed a shark or a sea lion was responsible. In sports, some soul-searching at the Brisbane Lions, with coach Chris Fagan admitting the team is going backwards in its bid for a three-peat of premierships. The Lions were smashed by GWS yesterday after the Giants piled on 14 unanswered goals in the third quarter of their match in Sydney. And some big news from the NRL this morning, with Andrew Abdo resigning as chief executive following 6 years in the top job. He's reportedly set to take up a position with Tennis Australia following the departure of Craig Tiley.
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6: Partly cloudy and maybe some showers this afternoon across central Victoria. Bendigo and Maryborough 19, Castlemaine and Ballarat 17. We've got some overnight lows of 9, some showers in Ballarat, showers easing everywhere else. Bendigo and Maryborough 18, Castlemaine 17, Ballarat 16. 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

Colin, Dan and John Ford Coley on Gold Central Victoria, FM 98.3, AM 1071. And all thanks to Central Vic Meats, the best quality meats at the very best prices. 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Here's Kenny Loggins, Danger Zone. 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

0: Phil Collins, Two Hearts on Gold Central Victoria, FM 98.3, AM 1071. And all thanks to Central Vic Meats, the best quality meats at the very best prices. Let's put some people onto the Meat Tray Friday shortlist. Michael from Strathdale on 5444 1071. How was your weekend? Did you get up to much?
1: No, never done much at all, Chris. I took an easy weekend.
0: Nice, nice. Nothing better than that. Well, hopefully we can sort out this weekend and you can score yourself a meat tray, all thanks to Central Vic Meats. You're on the Meat Tray Friday shortlist.
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0: Helen from Strathdale, how is your Monday afternoon going? Up to much?
2: No, not really. Just doing a bit of housework.
0: Well, I'm going to make your Monday afternoon feel even better. You're on the Meat Tray Friday shortlist.
2: Oh, fantastic. Thank you, Chris.
0: I've got Catherine from Huntley. If you win the meat tray this Friday, what's the first thing you're cooking up?
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0: I think it might have some pretty good, delicious steaks in there, but I guess you'll find out this Friday if you take it home. 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
3: Thank you so much.
0: I've got Sandra on 5444 1071, and guess what, Sandra? You're on the Meat Tray Friday shortlist.
4: Okay, thank you.
0: You have a great one. I'll be calling the winner on Friday.
4: No worries. Have a good day.
0: I'll open up the Meat Tray Friday shortlist again tomorrow, Meat Tray Friday. All thanks to Central Vic Meats, the best quality meats at the very best prices. 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
12: Hi, it's May 25th. In 1961, US President John F. Kennedy made this pledge.
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12: And while we're in space, it's a big day for this movie franchise. It's the day in 1977 when the original Star Wars movie premiered, Episode 4, A New Hope.
14: Use the Force, Luke.
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12: Mikhail Gorbachev was elected president of the Soviet Union on this day in 1989 in their first free election since 1917. And the last episode of the Oprah Winfrey Show went to air in 2011.
15: You and this show have been the great love of my life.
12: Birthday, Sir Ian McKellen is 87. The acting legend was Magento in X-Men and played Gandalf in The Lord of the Rings and Hobbit movies.
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12: Australian car racing champion Kevin Bartlett's 86 today. KB won Bathurst in 1974.
17: It is Kevin Bartlett who takes the checkered flag.
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12: 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The actor, director, puppeteer, and the man behind these voices.
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0: That's your feel-good workdays finitoed for today on Gold Central Victoria. Monday the 25th of May 2026. Christian O'Connell coming up at 7 o'clock tonight. 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
6: Hello, I'm Makata Carr. The government has tried to stay on the front foot during the first question time since handing down its controversial budget. Treasurer Jim Chalmers has defended his financial blueprint to the House.
7: So that's why we're making these difficult changes. We know that they are contentious, but they are to benefit young people in the housing market and when it comes to income tax cuts. And that's the purpose of what we are trying to do.
6: Australia's chief spy has told the Royal Commission into Anti-Semitism and Social Cohesion that anti-Semitism became normalised in Australia. ASIO boss Mike Burgess telling the inquiry the agency saw a shift in threats following the 2023 attack in Israel. A man has been jailed for 9 years for manslaughter after amputating a man's leg in a Queensland park at the victim's urging. 66-year-old Calman Tell died after he he paid John Yalu $5,000 to cut off his leg in 2022. China has launched three astronauts into space as part of a study into how long-term stays in orbit impact humans. One of the astronauts will stay on the Chinese space station for a year. China hopes to set up a permanent base on the moon by 2035. And former Olympic sprinter James Magnussen has finished last in the 100 metres freestyle at the Enhanced Games in Las Vegas. Once Australia's fastest swimmer, Magnussen was 2 seconds outside his best, but still claimed $50,000 for competing in the drug-fuelled event. In sport, AFL clubs are preparing for tomorrow night's mid-season rookie draft, with Essendon having first pick. The league has given clubs until the end of today to list their lodgement decisions. And Stephen Crichton says he's good to go for this week's opening State of Origin against Queensland. The Blues centre has been battling a shoulder injury, but he says nothing will stop him come Wednesday.
8: I'm ready to go. Body's feeling good. So, like I said, just very excited to strap up with the boys and be ready to go.
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0: A shower or two expected across Central Victoria this evening, getting as low as 9 degrees. Showers in Ballarat tomorrow, easing everywhere else. Bendigo and Maryborough 18, Castlemaine 17, Ballarat 16.
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13: 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Bad Amanda.
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22: Hello there, Amanda. How are you today?
23: I'm well, thank you. 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
23: Had a big weekend. How
22: you
23: about
22: did.
23: You?
22: Did. You were partying on. My weekend was kind of calm, which was good. I've got a bit of Insta regret in that I didn't take a picture of the ginormous clog of hair I pulled out of my plug hole in the shower. It was one of those moments.
23: What?
22: I was standing in the shower, shaving my face, and all of a sudden the water came bubbling up out of the plug hole, and so I had to yell down to my wife. I said, Helen, I need a bag so I can put this blockage, because I got my coat hanger, and I was pulling it out, and it was as big as a medium-sized cat.
23: Oh.
22: This big.
23: I need to get the image out of my head.
22: Hair.
23: Can I clear something up with you?
22: And it was
23: while
22: like,
23: you were crouching over, pulling it out,
22: yeah.
23: Did you have a towel?
22: No, at that point I was like fully nude.
23: Oh. You were like Gollum.
22: My precious. And it was one of those moments I thought, oh, you know what I should do? For all those weirdos that are into AMSR, you know, that they like, you know, that sort of stuff, I thought I should take a picture of this and then of me pulling it out and put it on Instagram.
23: And
22: I just said I couldn't be bothered. My hands were all wet. Still hadn't fully shaved my face.
23: But then you said you had regret.
22: Well, my wife had regret when she walked into the bathroom. I said, oh,
23: can you
22: God.
23: Help get this out of my plug hole?
22: Please. Oh, my goodness. I said, who's been showering in here? Chewbacca?
23: Oh, what a lovely way to start the
22: that's
23: show.
22: How, that's how the Jones, that's how we roll on the weekend at the Jones house.
23: Okay.
22: What about you? You went to heaps of stuff.
23: Oh, I had a big weekend. I'll discuss it all throughout the show.
22: Well, I want to know how Jack, your son, went in his stand-up.
23: We'll cover that.
22: Because I was
23: that.
22: Forbidden to go and see it.
23: Oh, no. Well, I didn't know whether I was allowed to go and see it.
22: You
23: but,
22: went?
23: Eventually I did go, and I'm really pleased
22: the
23: I
22: word
23: did.
22: Is he killed.
23: It was so good.
22: That's
23: we'll play
22: good.
23: A snippet. With his permission,
22: of course.
23: I will play a snippet of it.
22: We can't do anything until we do the Fast Five today, because we've got many things coming up. Did you know as well, just away from that, we're giving you the chance to win a brand new mattress?
23: Yeah, valued over $2,000.
22: We're playing a new game called Who's in Bed with Jonesy and Amanda.
23: And how hairy's their plug hole?
22: Instagram makes its return, and we can't do anything, as I said, till we do the Fast Five. Jonesy and Amanda driving you home with Jam Nation.
1: G-O-L-D. 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Central Victoria.
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0: Hello there, it's Jonesy Demander driving you home this Monday, May 25, and it's time for...
1: Thing, girl.
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4: Amanda's Fast Five.
0: You've seen it, you've heard it, you're still asking questions.
5: Well, no, we're asking the questions, you answer them.
0: The Fast Five. Five questions. Can you go all the way and answer all five questions correctly in one go? That's a big deal.
5: But you don't have to. If you answer question five correctly, four tickets to the Good Food and Wine Show. You'll see our friend Miguel Maestre.
0: The Fiesta Live. Peter's in Peakhurst.
5: Hi, Peter.
6: Hey, how you going, guys?
0: Good.
5: Very well, thank you. Here's question one for you. Gwen Stefani rose to fame as the lead singer of which 90s ska punk band?
6: Oh, God, you got me here. Gwen Stefani. I don't know that one. Sorry.
5: Sorry, Pete.
0: Kaz is in Doncaster.
5: Hello, Kaz.
0: Well, that was easy.
7: Hi.
5: Hello. Kaz.
7: Hi, Jonesy and Amanda.
5: Do you know what band Gwen Stefani was in? She was the lead singer before she went solo.
7: No Doubt.
5: No Doubt, you know it. And No Doubt, you're
0: my
5: right.
0: favourite No Doubt song, Hella Good. Do you like Hella Good?
5: I don't mind that
0: it's
5: one.
0: It's got that bitchin' bass line. If I can say bitchin' at this time of the
5: afternoon. We've said it twice now. You grub.
0: I don't think you say grub at this time. Yeah. We should play this.
5: Kaz, question number two, we're playing the not-so-secret sound. Duh. What's this sound? Every parent
0: like
5: is
0: puffing
5: just...
0: Billy going through a cutting.
5: Dear me.
0: Kaz?
7: Yeah, someone playing the recorder.
5: Oh, yes. Yeah. Someone playing it with their nose.
0: Can I ask what theme are they playing?
5: That's Jurassic Park.
0: Yeah, no.
5: Park. Yeah, have a listen.
0: Is it? I'd be saying bring on the dinosaur.
5: Yeah.
0: Which fashion house has the head of Medusa as its logo? Is it A, Gucci, B, Versace, or C, Hermes?
7: Versace.
0: You know it.
5: It's Versace.
0: You're a Versace kind of girl, aren't you, Kaz?
7: I am.
5: Question number four. You're doing very well. The highest grossing movie ever made is Avatar. It features a blue alien species known as what?
7: Oh, my daughter was right.
5: Oh, Kaz, I'm sorry.
0: A bit hard on the buzzer there, right? What? Why don't you play the Fast Five? Jonesy and Amanda driving you home with Jam Nation.
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9: 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Case in point, the other night, had a shower, whacked Deep Heat all over my knee, then put my underpants on. There can be transference of Deep Heat from said underwear to areas that should never cross paths with Deep Heat. 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
19: Deep.

0: people over the weekend said to me, because I put something on my socials about his turning 25, said they remembered the day that he was born. And not as it wasn't like, where were you when JFK was shot? It's sort of a marker to their own lives that was 25 years ago.
1: You know, you talk about in radio about connection. That's connection. And I remember when you told me and you said, don't tell anyone, I'm going to have a baby.
0: You're the first person I think I may have told.
1: The first person at work was standing by the water cooler, which was filled with Jack Daniels.
0: And you know what? You didn't tell anyone because you didn't remember. Because the next day you said to me, where'd you go yesterday? And I pulled you aside and I said, I had some tests. And you said, what do you mean? What's wrong with your guts? You actually said that to me because I was pointing at my stomach. I said, don't you remember I told you yesterday? But 25 years,
1: happy birthday.
0: I had a great dinner because Jack was 23 last week, Liam was 25. Mm. We had a great night with Harley. It was just, you know, Harley can't come to restaurants anymore, and that's such a sadness for me. You know, those simple things is having a glass of wine with your partner at a restaurant to celebrate your kids. But it was great that we got to hang out at home and then went to a restaurant. So,
1: great.
0: You know, we're very proud parents.
1: Good on you. And you're a great mum.
0: Thank you.
1: And Harley's a great dad.
0: Thank you.
1: And you've got two excellent sons.
0: Oh, that's a lovely thing, and I think so too.
1: Emma Gillespie is coming up. Stephen Colbert's final show. All the thoughts on that. It's Jonesy and Amanda driving you home.
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0: It's Jonesy and Amanda driving you home. It's time. When I say it's time for your download with Emma Gillespie serving up a steaming pile.
1: Okay, thank you. She's editor of the Daily Oz.
0: Yes, that sounds a lot worse than I was hoping it to be.
1: Hello,
2: well,
1: Em.
2: I think that's how Stephen Colbert would describe his week, a bit of a steaming pile, because we're talking about the end of an era in American TV. After 30 years on CBS, The Late Show, originally hosted by David Letterman, hosted by Stephen Colbert for the last 11 years, finally wrapped up on Thursday night, Friday afternoon for us here in Australia. It was quite the send-off. A star-studded farewell for the 62-year-old comedian. He was joined by the likes of Sir Paul McCartney, if you've heard of him. Mm-hmm. But he said that his role on the show has always not only been about recapping the news, but feeling the news with the audience. He thanked his team. He thanked his viewers in the studio and around the world. Here's a little bit of how he opened the show.
3: The show has been a joy for us to do for you. In fact, we call this show the Joy Machine, all right? We call it the Joy Machine because to do this many shows, it has to be a machine. But the thing is, if you choose to do it with joy, it doesn't hurt as much when your fingers get caught in the gears. I'll say to you what I've said to every audience for the last 11 years, and I have meant it every time. Have a good show. Thanks for being here. And let's do it, y'all.
2: It was all about the audience, really. And I mean, they got their fix of star power. We had Bryan Cranston, Paul Rudd, Ryan Reynolds, all the other late night hosts, Jimmy Fallon, Jimmy Kimmel, Seth Meyers, John Oliver, even Andy Cohen all appeared as well. There was a real showstopper moment when Paul McCartney closed the night. He performed Hello Goodbye with Colbert, who actually sung, and John Batiste and Elvis Costello. Bruce Springsteen also paid tribute. I thought this was a really moving moment from the broadcast. Here's what Springsteen had to say.
4: I'm here in support tonight with Stephen because you're the first guy in America who's lost his show because we got a president who can't take a joke. Anyway, Stephen, these are small-minded people. They got no idea what the freedoms of this beautiful country are supposed to be about. This is for you.
2: So that was, of course, referring to the reason why Colbert was axed in the first place. Now, we have to take it back to 2024. That's when CBS aired an interview with Kamala Harris as the then Democratic presidential candidate. Trump ended up suing CBS over the editing of that interview. He alleged it was an attempt to tip the scales in favor of the Democratic Party. Of course, listeners will be very familiar with Trump being a very litigious man. He loves to threaten a lawsuit, but Paramount, which owns CBS, ended up settling this suit with Trump in July last year for $16 million US dollars. Colbert was very openly critical of the deal. He called the settlement a big fat bribe. 3 days later, CBS announced The Late Show would end in May 2026. So there was a huge uproar, massive controversy over that decision. Trump obviously celebrating it. Even over the weekend, he welcomed the final axing of the show. He's always called Colbert talentless. But I think Seth Meyers summed it up best. He called it a very sad week for television in America.
1: Absolutely. Yeah. And there was a meme that Donald Trump reposted on his own socials of him throwing Stephen Colbert into a dumpster. This is the president
2: awful.
1: Of the United States.
0: Because I thought that was a joke. I thought someone else has posted that, but it was actually from his
1: And
0: his
1: some people
0: account.
1: Have tried to distance Donald Trump from this, saying when it was initially, when the show was going to end, they said, this is a decision that Paramount made. It's nothing to do with Donald Trump. But you see that meme and you go, there's your direct line. Absolutely there.
2: And he's been in a long-standing dispute with all the late-night comedians. There's a lot of talk that Jimmy Kimmel is next. He's being investigated. Disney's licenses are under review. There's been a couple of comments that have really upset Trump. And he was even taken off the air briefly last year, but he was back after about a week. But yeah, I mean, Kimmel openly jokes about being next, and we'll see. It's certainly an uncertain time for the late-night TV game.
1: Wow. Paul McCartney must be going, look, I can't perform every week.
0: Come on.
1: Give me a break.
0: Em, thank you.
2: Thanks.
5: Okay, your download is complete.
0: Thanks, Em. This has just popped up on my screen. Sad news. We've just learned that AFL legend Neil Danaher has passed away. You would know of Neil's struggle with MND for many, many years, but also he was instrumental in raising awareness and funds with the big freeze. We have some more details about this breaking news coming up next. It's Jonesy and Amanda driving you home.
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16: Hello, I'm Makata Carr. Former Australian of the Year and MND advocate Neil Danaher has died. The 65-year-old ex-AFL player and coach had raised more than $115 million for research into motor neurone disease since being diagnosed with the condition in 2013. He was given the nation's top honour last year and in his speech was humble.
17: This recognition isn't just for me. It belongs to the entire MND community. Our vision is simple. The world without MND.
16: Workers could soon be able to claim an instant tax deduction of $1,000 without receipts. The government's tax measure being introduced to Parliament on Thursday. The Prime Minister Anthony Albanese saying it will be a significant tax break.
18: Particularly benefit those people who just go about their work. They'll get $1,000 automatically without having to put in receipts, etc. And that will be a big benefit, particularly for many low-income earners.
16: The head of the National Anti-Corruption Commission has quit. Paul Brereton will step down in July after 3 years in the role. It comes after pressure over allegations of conflict of interest due to his ties to the ADF. And half of all Australian parents are worried their kids might never be able to buy their own home. According to a new survey by ShareSees, 41% of them are also concerned their children won't have the money for extracurricular activities. In sport, Fremantle is now AFL flag favourite. A huge weekend saw the Dockers climb into top spot after beating St Kilda. Sydney was stumbling and Brisbane was smashed by GWS. It's the first time the Dockers have been on top since 2015. And NRL boss Peter Volandis has confirmed that NRL CEO Andrew Abdo has quit the organisation to head up Tennis Australia. Volandis will take over from Abdo until a suitable replacement can be found.
6: Gold Central Victoria weather, thanks to Prestige Jayco Bendigo.
10: A shower or two expected across Central Victoria this evening, getting as low as 9 degrees. Showers in Ballarat tomorrow, easing everywhere else. Bendigo and Maryborough 18, Castlemaine 17, Ballarat 16.
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22: 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Hello, Wiggles.
23: 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Yeah, personal friend.
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26: 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That's what the J stands for.
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31: It's showtime.
0: Going to ask you a personal question.
1: Oh, don't. I don't like them.
0: How's your mattress?
1: What do you mean?
0: Well, how is it? Is it good?
1: It's not too bad,
0: is
1: actually.
0: It right?
1: Yeah, it's
0: Jen,
1: not too
0: am I
1: bad.
0: Right? What about yours?
32: Yeah, it's all right.
0: Is it still a little race car around it?
1: Oh, no. How about yours?
0: My mattress is... Actually, you know, my mattress is getting a bit shabby, you know? I've had it for 10 years now. It was a get-out-of-town mattress at the time. But
1: did
0: I
1: it
0: bought
1: encourage
0: it,
1: you to get out of town?
0: Well, we bought it in a Westfield. It was at David Jones. And my wife and I were walking through and she said, let's try this mattress.
1: What do you mean try it?
0: Because they had it out in the out front of DJs.
1: How do you try? I've never seen anyone lie
0: so
1: on a mattress.
0: So you're lying on this mattress.
1: You lied on, laid
0: yeah,
1: on
0: we're
1: it.
0: We're both lying on it while these slack-jawed teens walk past eating their Guzman and Gomez. I'm going, okay.
1: But I don't know if you're supposed to lie on them, are you?
0: Yeah, the
1: don't
0: sales
1: go to
0: guy
1: the
0: was
1: plumbing
0: into
1: shop
0: it.
1: Where they've got toilets.
0: The sales guy. You only make that mistake once. The sales guy said, you're lying, get an idea. Anyway, it has been a comfortable mattress. But you know what? I'm thinking of upgrading that mattress. And if I was, I would ring Jonesy and Amanda to play Who's in Bed with Jonesy and Amanda.
1: Yes, we have a mattress that's valued at over $2,000 mm-hmm. to give away every day.
0: Yep. And this is thanks to Domain, who sell the best mattresses in the business. Would you like to be a part of this? JonesyandAmanda.com.au.
1: We'll talk you through the rules of it next.
0: It's Jonesy and Amanda driving you home. Jeez.

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2: Okay. We're giving away a bed. Let's think of every song that has the word bed in it.
0: Foxy, our audio guy, spent all night working on that. Let's play Who's in Bed with Jonesy and Amanda. Every day, a mattress worth over $2,000, thanks to Domain, could be yours. Do you want me to explain how it works?
2: I can, if you'd like. Let's both explain how it works.
0: Well, no, I'm not doing the Mike and Carol Brady.
2: Yes, we are.
0: Okay, it's either one of us is the person that
2: here's how it works.
0: Information giver.
2: I'll be the information giver.
0: Okay, you do it.
2: Here's how it works. We are in bed with a famous Australian person.
3: Ooh, controversial.
2: Through a series of clues, you have to work out who we are in bed with. You only get one clue per caller. So the first person gets one clue. And if you don't get that, you can't guess who we're in bed with. Mm-hmm. We move on to the next caller who's given more information and so on until someone guesses it and wins the bed.
0: Well explained, that girl there. 1355 22 is our number. Christy is in Digger's Rest. Hello, Christy.
4: Hi, how you going?
0: Going well. You ready for the first clue?
4: I am.
2: Do you want to hear some bed generic bed noises
0: first?
2: Yeah,
0: let's jump on the bed. Oh, gee.
2: That's your elbows making that noise.
0: A bit much, isn't it, really? Just, you don't have to be so vigorous.
2: Well, we are in bed with a famous Australian person. Let's try and work out who it is.
0: Look, that's a bit Larry for the bed.
2: A Hawaiian shirt.
0: What? I don't know about that. It's so loud, it plays music. Christy, do you have any idea who we're in bed with?
4: Anthony Albanese?
2: No.
0: Amanda's in bed with the Labor Party, aren't
2: That's
0: you?
2: That's so not true. No, Christy. No, Christy. Not Anthony Albanese.
0: Belinda is in Baulkham Hills. Hello, Belinda.
5: Hello.
2: So we know already that this famous Australian is wearing a Hawaiian shirt. Yep. What else can we tell you?
0: Look at this.
2: Wow.
0: Whoa. That's
2: razzmatazz.
0: Top hat.
2: A top hat and sort of some kind of Broadway musical situation. Yeah.
5: Is it Hugh Jackman?
2: Yes, it is.
0: We didn't even get to rip through his sheets.
2: with his claws. We didn't even get to that one.
0: We didn't even get to that.
6: G'day, guys. How are you?
2: Hey, good, thanks.
0: Hugh, how are you, mate?
2: I don't know why you're in bed with us, but thanks for joining us.
0: We didn't even get to the clue. This is sad. The bed is empty.
2: Why would it be empty? He's got a new partner. The bed is empty and now not.
0: Little one bed said roll over. Anyway, Belinda, forget that. Congratulations. You have won.
5: Thank you very much. It's very exciting.
0: It is. How's your mattress?
5: I was just saying, it's so old, I can't even think about how old it is. So this is amazing.
0: This
2: you're going to love it. You're going to love it.
0: You have won a mattress from Domain. 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
5: Wow, thank you very much. Thank you, Domain.
2: Oh, aren't you sweet,
0: thank
2: Belinda.
0: Thank you, Jonesy and Amanda, Belinda. Probably Jonesy more than Amanda.
2: And we will play this again tomorrow.
0: Good work. If you'd like to register, jonesyandamanda.com.au. Ryan, don't cut her off, but she says the praise.
2: Coming up next.
0: Now there's no praise.
2: Let's move on. No, if you can't believe a religious calendar, what can you believe? We'll talk about it next.
0: That's coming up.
2: Come on.
0: Let it breathe.
2: Now you've pooped a bit.
0: Oh, my God. It's Jonesy and Amanda driving you home.
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0: Hi there, it's Jonesy and Amanda driving you home this Monday afternoon. This dude popped up in my feed, on my Instagram feed, and at first I thought he was going to be speaking about the discrimination he might have suffered because of the amount of facial tattoos he had. But no, it wasn't that at all. It was him talking about a peculiar incident that befell him while he was at Harvey Norman.
1: Just at Harvey Norman, and I'm looking for plants, right, as I've just moved. And when I walked in, there was a bunch of fake plants. And I went into electrical to buy something, and I asked the guy there, hey, mate, can someone help me with the plants that are over there? And he goes, okay, yeah. And while we're walking there, he's like, yeah, I bought a bunch of these for my wife and stuff like that. And I was like, oh, cool. He gets the girl. Girl comes over, and she's like, oh, these are actually discounted. So the fake plants were quite expensive, but they were discounted down to, like, $29 each. And I was like, great. And as I'm standing there, the guy that I asked to help me walks in front of me and starts picking out plants that he wants. Again, he's in uniform, and even the girl sort of looks at him and goes, hmm. And then he starts picking out ones, and then he takes the three that I literally had asked him to, like, can you come and help me with the product? He takes all three of them and, like, sets them aside, gets his phone out, and starts calling his wife. When he finished on the phone, I was like, I sort of looked at the girl, and she was obviously very new. I was like, hey, like, that staff member that I asked to help me took the plants that I want to buy. And he looks at me and says, yeah, I'm a paying customer as well.
2: What?
0: This poor guy, he gets the plants. He asks, he says, hey, tell me about these plants, man.
2: And the guy goes, can you help me? And the guy goes, oh, they're good. I'll phone my wife and see if she wants them.
0: You can't do it. It's like if you go to KFC and you order some food and you see them just eating the chicken straight off the rack for themselves.
2: Yeah.
0: There is a bit of a customer service.
2: Well, there should be.
0: You know what that is?
2: Annoying?
0: No. It's un-Australian.
2: Oh, no.
0: Ryan.
3: Crikey! Hey, True Blue.
0: Whenever it happens.
2: I told you it was annoying.
4: When a nasty ball sees a knife, we can...
5: Kangaroos and home and cars. I can feel a
0: boring
5: coming on.
6: You're taking a bow or beating a cow?
5: Is it a cow?
2: Is it over?
7: All the way, Dobie.
2: Oh, is it over? Yes, thank goodness it's over.
0: Just in case we forget what country we're in.
2: Oh, okay.
0: Okay?
2: Well, coming up next, let's be Scottish for a minute. Last week, I introduced you to the voiceover work of Sam Heughan from Outlander, who's reading audio erotica for an app that I have joined.
0: Mm-hmm.
2: Even I found it a bit too much to bear. I'll play some of it for you next.
0: Oh, yay, all of us. That's coming up. It's Jonesy and Amanda driving you home.
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0: down there. It's Jonesy and Amanda driving you home.
1: Well, the story so far, I've been a big fan of Outlander for some time. I've watched the most recent series, sure, but it all wrapped up just last week after 10 years. And Sam Heughan, who plays Jamie, who everyone is in love with, has come out with a new project. It's through an organization called Quinn. Quinn is an app that has men reading audio erotica. And I don't, you even gave it a go.
0: I gave it a go.
1: You spoke about your extruding water supply.
0: I could make anything sexy.
1: Well, let's see how Sam goes, because here's the thing. Here's the one he read. There were three parts to it. I listened to it all over the weekend. It's 3 days in Galloway, it's called. And the story is everything you'd want it to be. He plays a Scottish groundskeeper at some old ground that used to be part of his family.
0: Is this current times or olden days?
1: Current times. And he's been heartbroken for 15 years, but you don't know about that at the moment, because then there's a hen's night that's staying in this old estate is now turned into a sort of a wellness retreat. And in this hen's night, in this hen's group, is one woman who comes out, and I hope this isn't a big spoiler alert, she's a princess. And they met 15 years before when she was a student in Glasgow. They had a very emotional fling, madly in love with each other. He walked away from her because she was a princess, and how could he live up to any of that?
0: He was just a greenskeeper.
1: That's right. And here they are 15 years later, neither of them have gotten over it. So it starts in I've played this bit for you already, a very romantic kind of beginning.
2: All I want is to hear her voice again. Ask if she's read anything good lately. If she followed the moon mission. What she thinks about anything at all.
0: Mm.
2: I thought I killed this thing inside of me, but it's only been in one long, deep sleep. And the sight of Olivia has awoken it.
0: Oh.
1: Yeah.
2: Ravenous.
1: See?
3: Okay.
1: I love all that. That's all I need. That's all I need is the romance.
0: When
1: of
0: you
1: it.
0: Listen to this?
1: When?
0: Yeah.
1: Well, I listened to it over the weekend when I was walking the dog, when I was in my car, when I was just living. And I realised that probably all I need is the romance of it.
0: Yeah.
1: Because I didn't realise that audio erotica kind of meant slurping noises. And it made me feel a bit uncomfortable, particularly as
0: mean?
1: I pictured him. Well, I'll tell you. And I don't know. We'll listen to them and then we'll discuss how do they do this anyway.
0: Okay.
1: So here's a bit.
0: Yep.
4: Before rocking her hips.
0: Oh, what's going on? What's going on there?
1: That keeps going. You listen.
4: Oh, you're perfect.
0: I'd say get a room, but I think we're in
1: I
0: it.
1: Think we... That's the thing. We are surrounded by
0: right,
1: their room.
0: So you're
1: room.
0: Listening to this.
1: It gets worse.
4: After all this time, going slow isn't an option.
1: So, you know... I don't know if it's because...
0: You don't have this on speaker, do you?
1: Well, no, but in my car, if people are driving beside me, they think, why is that woman covering her face with her hands?
0: Yeah.
1: It's so...
0: I've seen you drive.
1: I was hoping the airbag would go off. I'd smash into a telegraph pole. That it's weird to listen to it because I picture Sam Heughan, or is it... I'm going to keep listening to the other ones because they are read by strangers and maybe that's easier. I don't know. This is written for women, obviously. Do women want to hear the sounds, the romance of it? I kept thinking, fade out.
0: I think they've got to tell the sounds.
1: We went back to her room. Fade out. I don't need to know all the slapping noises.
0: It's too much. Yeah.
1: But I wonder when they're in the studio, is he reading his bits on his own and she's doing her bits and then... Do they get someone else to do all the noises?
0: There'd be a Foley artist that makes the noises.
1: He doesn't do his own grunting?
0: But you do the kissy-kissy. Let me demonstrate.
1: You do it. It sounds like a budgie.
0: Do you want a budgie? Is that what you want?
1: I have a lot of questions, and most of them are about you.
0: People going, look at that airbag going off in that car.
1: The app is Quinn, if you're interested. And if you do listen to it, tell me what you think. Maybe I should have listened to it quietly in the privacy of my own bedroom.
0: Almost as uncomfortable as that, I want to know how your son's stand-up comedy, his debut stand-up comedy...
1: He got similar applause.
0: Was it like...
1: Yeah. Oh, actually, with his permission, I will play you some of it.
0: Also, Instagram is here. It's Jonesy and Amanda driving you home.
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5: How does a car from a 1980s action-adventure TV series end up with a speeding ticket in Chicago in 2026? 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They've received a $50 speeding fine for a car matching Kit's description, even at the California license plate Knight, same as Kit. They haven't lost their sense of humour, though. They said, has anybody got David Hasselhoff's number? He owes us $50.
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13: Hello, I'm Michaela Carr. Former Australian of the Year and MND advocate Neil Danaher has lost his battle with the disease. After being diagnosed in 2013, the 65-year-old ex-AFL player and coach raised more than $115 million for medical research. Danaher created the annual Big Freeze event in the AFL and once told the ABC he was taking the disease on.
14: I'm building a freeze army and we're coming after it. We're coming after it. And we're going to find a treatment, we're going to find a cure.
13: The Royal Commission into the Bondi Beach terror attack has heard that 11 people were shot within the first 29 seconds of the massacre. A total of 15 people were killed in the attack on December 14 last year. Queensland MP Bob Catter is calling for a shark cull following the death of a fisherman in far north Queensland. The 39-year-old man was attacked while spear fishing yesterday afternoon. The incident came just a week after another spear fisherman was killed by a shark off Perth. The federal government has paid Rex Airlines $4.8 million debt to regional councils across the country. The deal is part of the restructuring of the carrier and its sale transition to aviation group AirT. And the cost of sending a letter could rise again soon. Australia Post is backing a decision by the consumer watchdog to hike stamps from $1.70 to $1.85. Aussie Post says letter volumes are now at levels not seen in Australia since the 1930s. In sport, a blow for Melbourne defender Jake Lever. He's failed his concussion test and won't travel to Alice Springs for this week's Demons match against GWS on Sunday. And Andrew Abdo has confirmed his time as NRL CEO is over. After 6 years in the job, he's decided to take up a position with Tennis Australia. Abdo says it's been an emotional day.
15: It's part of my DNA. And for the last 13 years, I've loved every aspect of being part of this sport.
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16: A shower or two expected across Central Victoria this evening, getting as low as 9 degrees. Showers in Ballarat tomorrow, easing everywhere else. Bendigo and Maryborough 18, Castlemaine 17, Ballarat 16.
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28: It's showtime.
0: Hello there, the 25th day of May.
1: That's it.
0: Yep.
1: I'm almost loath to say it, but I've got a joke.
0: Have you got a joke?
1: Just a quick, small, pull the Band-Aid off joke. It doesn't need...
0: Well, do we need the accoutrement?
1: Please.
29: Make them laugh, make them laugh. Don't you know everyone wants to laugh?
1: Is that enough? Finished?
0: How's the crowd? What's the crowd like today, Ryan? Oh, they're not happy. Gee, I hope it's a good joke. Oh, they're throwing tomatoes.
1: I haven't even started yet.
0: Okay, come on.
1: Okay, here we go.
0: We'll sit here.
1: What kind of trousers does a ghost hunter wear?
0: I don't know.
1: Just a paranormal jeans.
0: Thank you.
1: Well, that's a good one. Okay,
0: Brad's
1: thank you.
0: Happy. I
1: missed
0: liked
1: me,
0: it.
1: Missed me. That's a good lead into what we're about to play you next. My son went to an open mic event on Friday night. He did his very first stand-up. With his permission, we will play some of it for you.
0: Instagram makes its return as well. If you would like to play Instagram, jonesyandamanda.com.au. It's Jonesy and Amanda driving you home.
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0: It's Jonesy and Amanda driving you home.
1: So my younger son, Jack, who's just turned 23, so proud of him, he decided he wanted to try stand-up comedy at an open mic night. And it takes guts, doesn't it?
0: Or does.
1: It does. And he's a funny guy, as we know.
0: He's a very funny guy.
1: But he's not a slapstick joke teller.
0: Mm-hmm.
1: But he was in. You have to do what they call a tight five.
0: Yeah.
1: You know, just 5 minutes and these open mic nights. So for his first time, he did it on Friday night. And I saw a friend of his at the gym in the morning who said he's going to go. And I didn't know whether Jack would want me there. Mm-hmm. I'd asked Jack and he said, oh, I don't know. And I thought, well, I don't know. Should I
0: it's
1: go
0: nice,
1: or not?
0: Well, it is. That first night, and I said this to him in text form, I said, you'll always remember this. Whether you go good or bad or ugly, it will be something that you remember forever.
1: That's right. But I wondered whether he needed to own that himself, if you know what I mean. But then I thought, you know what, I will go. And I asked, I told Liam, so Liam came as well.
0: Oh, and, gee, the
1: but
0: whole plan.
1: When we walked in, I thought, you know what, Jack has already won at life. 25 of his friends were there, propping up the bar and right. all there to cheer him on. It was just the most fantastic thing. So I'm so glad I was there. Anyway, so with his permission, we've chopped down some of it. And,
0: Taken out the swears.
1: We've taken out the swears. And you know what I loved is I played it to Harley, who was laughing so hard he was weeping. He said, I'm so proud. But it's, you know, his comedy can be quite, what do we call it, Brendan?
0: Well, he likes esoteric. Norm MacDonald. He's a big fan of Norm MacDonald, so as I am, but Norm can be a little bit esoteric.
1: Yeah, so here's some stuff from the 6 minute set. We've chopped it down to about 2 minutes. And anyway, here it is.
2: How are you doing, everybody? Thank you very much. I would just like to thank St. John's Ambulance downstairs that I've booked just in case I die up here tonight. But on that note, it is my first time doing stand-up comedy here tonight. And when I tell my co-workers this, they say, oh, you're a pretty funny-looking guy. And I say, no, that's not why I'm doing this. I do it because it's the bravest thing, apparently, a man can do. And so I look up to my great-grandfather who served in both World Wars, prisoner of war in both of them. I say, hey, Gramps, I've got it now. But my grandfather wasn't done by the wars, he was done by lung cancer. Oh. I meant to laugh at that part. I was an emotional kind of thought. But when he died, it was many years ago, and I had a contemplation about this, and I thought, I think disease names need to be a little bit more user-friendly, because they're all you got, lung cancer and all this. It's terrible. You know, there's one cool one though. Athlete's foot. You tell someone you got athlete's foot, they think, what have you been doing? You're playing basketball? You run out of those things? Respect. You just got fungus growing on the bottom of your feet. But no, I come to you here tonight. I'm at a bit of a crossroads of my life. You know, I'm just about to finish university. And I've got nowhere to go in the employment sector. I think I will start to work in politics. I'm going to make it a little bit harder to sign into MyGov.
0: The kid's got the gift. You know what? I envy him because I remember when I did it all those years ago, but it was such a pivotal moment in my life because you become so obsessed with it. It becomes like this thing where you constantly keep going to do it.
1: Yeah, well, I think they're going to ask him back probably because his friends propped up the bar and probably thinking, well, what a profitable night we're having.
0: My last night was September 11, though, so we just don't want another worldwide event to ruin your comedy career. But congratulations, mate.
1: Well done, Jack. Very proud.
0: Coming up, the pub test this morning. This is this afternoon, I should say. No plus ones for a wedding.
1: This is what Taylor Swift has done for her invitations. What do you think?
0: We'll take it down to the Jonesy and Amanda Arms next. It's Jonesy and Amanda driving you home.
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4: The bloke started experiencing heart palpitations, but the solution came as a bit of a surprise in an area further south of his heart. 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I wonder if during the examination he looked into the doctor's eyes and said, "Be still, my beating heart." 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I'll tell you where they can stick that examination, so to speak.
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0: Bye. Indeed. 10 questions, 60 seconds on the clock. You could pass if you don't know an answer. We'll come back to that question if time permits. You get all the questions right, $1,000.
4: And you can go with $1,000 or you can play for $2,000 with a bonus question, but it's double or nothing.
0: Annette is in Lilydale.
5: I am.
0: You are.
4: Hello, how are
0: you? That's home of the chicken.
5: I'm very well. It is home of the chicken,
0: yeah,
5: apparently.
0: I've
5: got six myself at home. So.
0: Oh, you're unwell?
5: No, I've got six chickens.
0: Oh, you got six chickens. Are you in with the Lilydale people? Do you send them off to market or?
4: Did you mean chickens? I thought you meant your children. You had six children.
5: No.
0: No, you say you got six chickens, and Lilydale is where they got the chickens.
4: Yeah, that's right.
0: Yeah. Yeah. I'm just making small talk, Annette. Oh, you send them to market?
5: No, I don't send them to market.
4: This is not...
5: They're my girls.
0: You can't send your chickens to market.
4: Isn't it funny how people now are rethinking this little piggy went to market?
0: Yeah.
4: We always thought that market meant, oh, he's going to the shops.
0: No, he's going off to the abattoir.
4: Yes, I know, but it's only as an adult you go, well, that actually is a different
0: story. And what's with the little piggy eating roast beef while another has none? We could talk about this some other 60 seconds, Annette, but right now it's about you winning $2,000. But first you've got to win $1,000.
4: Well, let's see how we go, Annette. If you're not sure, as we say, pass is your friend. We might have time to come back, okay?
5: Okay.
4: All right, Annette, here we go. Here comes question number one. Saffron, cumin, cinnamon are types of what?
5: Spices.
4: Question two. What type of creature is Shrek?
5: An ogre.
4: Question three. How many white balls are in a game of pool?
5: One.
4: Question four, what sport is Michael Phelps known for?
5: Basketball.
4: Oh, he's a swimmer. He's an American swimmer.
5: Annette.
4: Sorry. Oh, Annette, I'm sorry.
0: Oh, Annette.
5: Good.
0: We've got our pub test coming up, Annette, about bringing a plus one to a wedding. How do you feel about this?
5: My daughter's getting married. She's just organised. She's going through the same thing. She feels that if she's met the partner... And they've been dating them for a while. Yes, they should be invited.
4: Up but not just a token plus one.
0: That's a good point. At my own wedding, my wife, one of her friends from the nursery, like she was
4: the
0: a
4: nursery?
0: Nurse, the nurse, what is it, the hospital, brought along her boyfriend who I'd never met before. He looked like a roadie from Black Sabbath. And at the end of the night, he said, thanks for having me, Steve. So, I'm kind of with her. Well, Thank you, Annette.
4: The nursery. Thank you, Annette.
0: And that's coming up next, the pub test. If you'd like to, if you want to do Instagram, jonesydemanda.com.au, and the pub test is coming up next, bringing a plus one to the wedding. It's Jonesy Demanda driving you home.
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1: The pub test.
2: Pub test.
1: Does not pass the pub test.
2: Pub test.
1: Pub test. Does it pass the pub test?
2: Pub test.
3: Yeah, the pub test.
1: Doesn't pass the sniff test. Stop it. It's not helpful.
4: This one comes to us thanks to Taylor Swift, whose wedding to Travis Kelce is taking place in July in New York. And apparently the couple have implemented a no plus one rule for certain guests.
0: Yeah,
4: for
0: sure.
4: Single invitees, etc. There's a big discussion. I know weddings are so expensive. And in the old days, so many of your guests were plus ones, were family members and their partners and blah, blah, blah. You know, ancient cousin Mrs. Mildred and her plus one. People the bride and groom may never have met. How do you feel about plus ones?
0: My own son wouldn't have met his wife if it weren't for a plus one. I just remembered that.
4: So tell us the story.
0: That was, he was, my brother was getting married and his wife was a friend of the mum and she was coming along to the wedding.
4: Let me explain it.
0: So your brother was
4: getting married.
0: My brother was getting married. One of
4: and his bride's friend, who she worked with, came along, and her daughter joined them.
0: Yeah, because Dad couldn't come; he was unwell on the day, and then she came along instead.
4: Yeah,
0: and then they hit it
4: off. And they hit it off, and then they had plus ones at their wedding.
0: And then they found
4: so
0: out
4: and so and so
0: that he was a doctor all the time. It's like one of those rhymes. Oh. You know?
4: How do you feel about this? No plus ones for a wedding? Does it pass the pub test?
5: I think absolutely yes. I don't think you should automatically have a plus one. It's far too expensive these days.
6: I think it does. I just got invited to a wedding and my husband hasn't been invited and I didn't think anything of it until I was listening just then.
7: Yeah, it does. It does pass the pub test. Weddings are expensive and as someone who's planning a wedding, like, yes, I would love to give everyone a plus one, but at $200 plus a head, like, some people have to make the cut, and those are the people that make the cut, unfortunately.
8: No way. I mean, I had a friend go through this, and her niece said she couldn't bring a plus one, and it caused major family dramas. Absolutely have to have a plus one, or you have a small enough wedding where you can have a plus one.
9: If you don't know the partner and you wouldn't go and spend one-on-one time with them at a cafe for a coffee or even go to the pub yourself with them, then they're not coming to my wedding.
0: What about kids at a wedding?
4: Oh, that don't open that can of worms.
0: What about pets and dogs?
4: Some people get offended that they can't take their kids to a wedding.
0: Yeah, what about that? What about pets?
4: Well, who asked to take their pet to a wedding?
0: Well, my wife was upset when I bought Miss September.
4: I thought I was being led into a bad joke, and I was.
10: Righto, you two. That's enough.
4: Well, unfortunately for some, we'll be back tomorrow.
0: What do you mean, unfortunately? This is great. It's a dream factory.
4: We'll see you then.
0: Well, you want to be back tomorrow because you know why?
4: Tell me.
0: Not only is it Tin Hat Tuesday, there's a chance for you to win a $2,000 and more mattress by upwards of $2,000. And Instagram makes its return as well. 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
15: Gold Central Victoria weather for the Courthouse Hotel, Pall Mall Bendigo.
22: A shower or two expected across Central Victoria this evening, getting as low as 9 degrees. Showers in Ballarat tomorrow, easing everywhere else. Bendigo in Maryborough 18, Castlemaine 17, Ballarat 16.
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24: 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I hope you had a great weekend. On the show today, we've got your brand new misheard lyrics. You can hear the full absolute mess of what happened when I gave my wife her anniversary gift. It's my wife and I's 28th wedding anniversary of the weekend. It didn't quite go to plan. 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

0: Sean O'Connell's show. We do something called the Misheard Lyrics that let's get into this week.
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0: All right, the Misheard Lyrics. Every Monday we do this. We play the back as we play back your misheards. If you agree with it, you'll hear this. If we can't hear it. And then for the really great ones.
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0: Previous Hall of Famers. Quincy had this one from Fallout Boy. Sugar, we're going down. Tell Mummy I'm watching YouTube from the closet. Liga had Fantasy, Mariah Carey, and Sweet Sweet Menacing Baby. I still love that one. Michael Bolton, How Can We Be Lovers? How can we be lovers if we can't beat France?
3: How can we be lovers if we can't beat France?
0: She's getting nervous about the World Cup. It's only a couple of weeks away. All right, brand new ones. Let's see what you got. Dave's got been listening to The Man by The Killers, When It Comes to Friday.
4: When It Comes to Friday.
0: Or is it, Well, Here Comes the Fried Egg?
4: When It Comes to Friday.
5: Yeah.
6: Here it comes.
0: Here comes the fried egg.
4: When It Comes to Friday.
0: Very, very quick, but very good. Well spotted, Dave. Steph, Dance With Me. My drop tops in the parking lot.
7: My drop tops in the parking lot.
0: Or is it my chop tops in the parking lot?
7: My drop tops in the parking lot.
0: What? Oh, it was chop top. Stephen's got this one, Mental As Anything, the song Too Many Times. Too Many Times, Too Many Times.
8: Too many times, too many times.
0: Or is it Two Men in Tights? Two Men in Tights?
8: Too many times, too many times.
0: Brilliant, well done, Stephen. Marty, Christian, I loved your interview with Ben Crowe a couple of months ago. Now I can't stop hearing his name. similar song, Punk Tactics.
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0: That's incredible, Marty. I'll send that to Ben. Steve's been listening to the Bee Gees' Night Fever. I got fire in my mind. I get higher in my walking, and I'm glowing in the dark, giving you warning. Okay, let me just break this one down. There's a lot going on in this misheard.
6: Okay.
0: I got hair in my butt. I get higher in my walkie. I go pooping in the dark every morning. So it's three parts to this one. I got hair in my butt. I get higher in my walkie. I go pooping in the dark every morning.
6: Got it.
0: We ready? Ding. Ding. Ding. Steve, you promised us three, and it really is all three. Steve, that's a Hall of Famer. Well done.
2: Instant Hall of Famer.
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0: And then Chris has enjoyed this classic, Robbie Williams, Better Man. Send Someone to Love Me.
11: Send someone to love me.
0: Or has Robbie fallen for the charms of a man called Cecil? Cecil, wanna love me?
11: Send someone to love me.
0: I think it's one of my favourite ones ever. Cecil wants to love me.
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0: Let him in.
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0: Christian O'Connell show. It's over the weekend on Saturday. It's my wife and I's 28th wedding anniversary. And we had an agreement. She was like, you know, just so busy at the moment. Just don't worry about presents or anything like that. I said, that's fine. It's 28 years together. You've gone through so much together. You really don't need to do that. But I thought, I'm going to get her some flowers anyway. It's just a nice thing to have in the home and stuff like that. I get these flowers, and often when you go into a florist, you go, I'll have those ones. And then when you get the back, by the time you take that wrapping off, it shrinks.
1: Yeah.
0: And every as I'm suddenly unwrapping these, pro tip, by the way, guys, if you're giving your partner flowers, don't give her a bunch of flowers. Give them, put them in the vase. Otherwise, it's like you're giving them a task to do, to sort them all out. So I always arrange them in the vase, find the vase, fill it with water, and it takes you about 10 minutes to work out, actually, where are the vases kept?
1: Yes.
0: Are they in the garage? Where are the vases kept? Where does she find these vases from?
1: In the garage. Yes,
0: I was looking everywhere because they wouldn't fit in a cupboard. I was like, where does she keep these? I know we've got three or four of them. I see them, but I don't know where they are in the house. Where do they live? Where are they kept? Anyway, I found the vase. Anyway, every wrapper, I'm unwrapping for this bunch of flowers. It feels like I'm losing $20 or $30. Every wrapper, and suddenly they're real. Oh. That's a small bunch of flowers.
2: Did you get them from the supermarket?
0: No. Florist. So anyway, I give them to my wife, and then she goes, oh my God, they are beautiful, Chris, but at least she didn't spend a crazy amount of money, otherwise I would have felt quite guilty. I went, no, these were $120.
3: What?
0: Yeah. She was like, what? She said, you're kidding me, I just presume you must have got them at the supermarket. I went, no. These are from the florist. These are 120. Chris, this is about four flowers. Get this, guys. My wife then rings the florist to tell them off for overcharging me. I'm watching all this going, don't do that. Don't worry about it. Just don't worry about it. It's just strange. You're making it odd. Just have the flowers. It's okay. She's ringing them.
2: I'm sending
0: a photo of what they look like. She sent them a photo of what it looked in the vase.
3: Oh, wow.
2: She's like, they've taken advantage of my
0: poor simple man. Basically, Forrest Gump with a radio show.
1: So romantic.
0: How dare you prey on a simpleton?
3: Oh, wow.
0: Really romantic. Now all it game is like, you know, people came round over the week and were like, Chris played $120 on the mini. Everyone was like, bloody, where'd you get them from the sumo? I went, they're from the florists.
2: Servo flowers.
0: I don't know if anyone's ever complained about their own gift.
2: Your wife is one of a kind.
0: She's one of a kind. She said she was more upset that I was overcharged. I went, just take the flowers. Enjoy the flowers.
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0: Gretchen O'Connell Show. All right, time waster now. Today, we're looking for your middle-aged bands. Make a band middle-aged? Soundgardening.
1: R.I.P. Silver Fox.
0: The police are just doing their job, Janice.
1: Oh.
0: Slipper's not. Oh, Slipknot. Slipper's not.
1: Slipknot is very good, you know? Gold Plus.
0: Poor old Blur. They're not getting any younger.
1: No.
0: Oh, cataracts, blurry vision.
1: Oh, my. Bronze cataracts, blurry vision.
0: Blurry vision. The old milky eyes.
1: Blurry time wasted.
0: Rage Against the Parking Machine. We had it with old Nonna Patch last week.
2: Oh, is that a lame way? Why don't you say so?
1: Oh, it's like she's right here right now.
0: It is. It's an uncanny impression, isn't it? Rio, what have you got? Middle-aged bands.
1: Robbie Williams has taken up birding.
0: Has he?
1: Yeah, he's Hobby Williams.
0: Silver.
1: Oh, this Irish family got a lot of work to do around the house. The chores. Remember the chores?
0: You don't suddenly start doing chores when you become 40. You're choring at 22.
1: Nah, 22-year-olds aren't doing chores.
0: Get out of it, they are.
1: Gen Z, lazy bloody generation.
0: Do some chore. Pick up a mop, boomer.
1: Cars. Death Cab for Cutie have got some friends over. They're Death Cab charcuterie.
0: Oh, no, that's pretty fine work. That's very good. Gold plus.
1: And Chris Crossword.
0: Jump. Oh my god, the other day I brought one of those. You see them in the post office shops.
1: Yes, I got one of
0: those. Bomber boot for myself.
1: Oh my god.
0: And I was suddenly got it out in the middle of the day. Said, Sarah, do you fancy in a word search? She went, Chris, what are you doing? She said, is this a bit for the show? I went, no. Fancy in a word search. 100 words in here.
1: How'd you find any?
0: Only three and I gave up. Anyway, it's a tough one. No. It's pro level. It's pro level. All right, so what have you got? Middle-aged bands. Poo test dummies.
1: Bronze.
0: Ozempic Osborne.
1: Silver.
0: Pickleback James.
1: Silver.
0: Huey, can you put the news on, please?
1: Gold.
0: Oh, very good. Anthony Torcasco. Christopher Crossword.
1: That was my one. Gold.
0: He did it better than men at part-time work, you know, packing the bags at Coles.
1: Silver.
0: Matchbox, not 20 anymore.
1: Gold.
0: Very good, Brad. Well done. Earth, Wind and Fibre.
1: Gold plus.
0: That is brilliant. Well done. Boomer Crash Opera.
1: Oh, gold.
0: Ben Folds Washing. These are mine, then is he yours?
1: Gold.
0: Well done, Nate. Boys to Menopause.
1: Gold.
0: Elton, I'm in the John Wendy.
1: Silver.
0: Book Club 7. Not S Club 7, Book Club 7.
1: Silver Plus.
0: What about Michelle? Good Scissor Sisters. You know the good scissors.
1: Yes, gold.
0: Perry Men at Work.
1: Oh, gold as
0: That's
1: well.
0: That's very good, Elliot Dean. Nicole, back in my day.
1: Yeah, Silver Plus.
0: What on Jono? Silver Hair.
1: Gold.
0: That's Adam. Panic at the Servo.
1: Silver.
0: Bob Barley Sugar.
1: Gold.
0: It's only an old person's thing, that stuff, isn't it?
1: So true.
0: No kids are ever asking, please, Mummy. A delightfully tart drink, please, of barley sugar. Simon Shirley, that is very good. Put a jam on my toes, please.
1: Gold.
0: Well done, Nick. Old Chisel.
1: Silver.
0: That's good. Caravan Morrison.
1: Gold.
0: Robert Planter for Shitus.
1: Gold plus. Wow, that's brilliant.
0: Oh my god, I love that from Led Zeppelin too. Robert Planter for Shitus is very good, Joe. Linkin Park.
1: Gold.
0: Yeah, bung knee. Not the Australian crawl. Bad news. Australian fall. They've had a fall.
1: Oh no, poor thing. Yeah. Silver plus.
0: That's from Tim. Who's best in show today?
1: Bob Barley Sugar.
0: Yes, well done. Very, very good. That's the Christian O'Connell Show for today. We are back tomorrow. 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We are back tomorrow. 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
11: A shower or two expected across central Victoria this evening, getting as low as 9 degrees. Showers in Ballarat tomorrow, easing everywhere else. Bendigo and Maryborough 18, Castlemaine 17, Ballarat 16.
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0: Where are they now? The 80s stars you couldn't escape. But what happened next? From chart toppers to cult legends, let's find out where they are now.
1: Tonight we're checking in on one of the most unmistakable stars of the decade. The Mohawk, the Gold Chains, the Attitude. Born Lawrence Theroux, he became a global superstar in the early 80s thanks to two iconic roles, the ruthless Clubber Lang in Rocky III and, of course, B.A. Baracus in The A-Team. Of course, I'm talking about the one and only Mr. T. He was a former bodyguard, martial artist, and also Mr. T brought a lot of real toughness to the screen as well. But it was his larger-than-life personality that actually made him completely unforgettable. I mean, who could forget the catchphrase, "I pity the fool," became one of the most defining lines in 80s pop culture. He appeared on an episode of David Letterman, and David asked him how he got the name Mr. T.
2: Your name, first of all, is that your real name?
3: Well, if Pope John Paul II was to come here, would you ask him what his real name was?
2: Well, but you have to, it's an interesting name, Mr. T.
3: Right, well, I changed it because I wasn't given respect before. You know, people have a tendency to always constantly call a man boy for what reason, I don't know why, you know, so I changed my name to Mr. T, so the first word out of everybody's mouth would be Mr., the sign of respect.
2: Now, do you have a first name?
3: First name is Mr. My middle name is that period. My last name is the T.
1: Of course it is. Now, despite his tough exterior, he actually was a very well-spoken and a very caring person as well. In fact, these days, Mr. T has stepped back from the spotlight, living a much quieter life in Illinois while still making occasional appearances and sharing motivational messages. He battled cancer in the mid-90s and he won. He's focused a little bit more on faith, health and giving back, often supporting charities and speaking about discipline and respect. In fact, just over 6 months ago, he was awarded Broadcaster of the Year in Illinois.
4: Humble, thankful, and strong-minded. These are values Mr. T says he's carried throughout his career, hoping to have a positive influence on younger generations.
5: Now, tell the kids nowadays, don't let nobody play you. You know, because if you do, I pity the fool, because you've been played. Let somebody make you think that the only way you be cool, you got to snatch a purse or rob somebody.
4: From his character in Rocky III to the WWE, many believe T is hardcore. But deep down,
5: when you see me, you're looking at nothing but a big, overgrown, tough, butt-kicking mama's boy.
4: T says the fame has never been the goal.
5: I try not to get caught up in the fame stuff. I want to keep my feet on the ground and my head toward the heaven.
1: Now in his 70s, he's very much a living legend, a man who went from the tough streets of Chicago to become one of the most recognizable faces of the 80s. And whether you remember him from The A-Team or Rocky III, there's one thing for sure. There can only be one Mr. T. Coming up very shortly, it's the Stray Cats. That's up next on the 80s at 8.
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0: That's it for tonight. Tomorrow night on the 80s at 8, we go back to May 1989 for Chart Tuesday and a song that landed Madonna in a lot of hot water. She might have got in trouble by the Catholic Church, but she had a number one hit on her hands. We'll find out where that was on the charts in Australia, UK, US, tomorrow night on the 80s at 8. It's Chart Tuesday. I'll see you then. Thanks for keeping me company.
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2: Central Victoria weather, thanks to Prestige Jayco Bendigo.
12: A shower or two expected across Central Victoria this evening, getting as low as 9 degrees. Showers in Ballarat tomorrow, easing everywhere else. Bendigo and Maryborough 18, Castlemaine 17, Ballarat 16.
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4: I've got a bung knee. So, gents, when using Deep Heat, just remember to make sure that the application is in the right order. Case in point, the other night, had a shower, whacked Deep Heat all over my knee, then put my underpants on. There can be transference of Deep Heat from said underwear to areas that should never cross paths with Deep Heat. Robbo's health tips. Stay tuned for more.
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1: Another example of how AI is doing its bit to make the world even weirder. 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
6: A shower or two expected across central Victoria this evening, getting as low as 9 degrees. Showers in Ballarat tomorrow, easing everywhere else. Bendigo and Maryborough 18, Castlemaine 17, Ballarat 16.
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3: A shower or two expected across Central Victoria this evening, getting as low as 9 degrees. Showers in Ballarat tomorrow, easing everywhere else. Bendigo and Maryborough 18, Castlemaine 17, Ballarat 16.
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1: The bloke started experiencing heart palpitations, but the solution came as a bit of a surprise in an area further south of his heart. The attending doctor needed to check for intestinal bleeding by performing a digital rectal exam. But in this case, it turned out a finger up the butt was all it took to slow down the patient's heartbeat to 80 beats per minute. I wonder if during the examination he looked into the doctor's eyes and said, "Be still, my beating heart." Anyway, not my cup of tea. I'll tell you where they can stick that examination, so to speak.
0: Start your day the right way. The Wake Up Call with Robbo. 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
1: A couple of showers expected across Central Victoria today, getting as low as 9 degrees this morning. Bendigo and Maryborough tops of 18, Castlemaine 17, Ballarat 16.
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0: Christian O'Connell Show. So over the weekend on Saturday, it's my wife and I's 28th wedding anniversary. And we had an agreement. She was like, you know, it's just so busy at the moment. Just not worry about presents or anything like that. I said, that's fine. It's 28 years together. You've gone through so much together. You really don't need to do that. But I thought, I'm going to get her some flowers anyway. It's just a nice thing to have in the home and stuff like that. I get these flowers, and often when you go into a florist, you go, I'll have those ones. And then when you get them back, by the time you take that wrapping off, it shrinks.
1: Yeah.
0: And as I'm suddenly unwrapping these, pro tip, by the way, guys, if you're giving your partner flowers, don't give them a bunch of flowers. Put them in the vase. Otherwise, it's like you're giving them a task to do, to sort them all out. So I always arrange them in the vase, find the vase, fill it with water, and it takes you about 10 minutes to work out, actually, where are the vases kept?
1: Yes.
0: Are they in the garage? Where are the vases kept? Where does she find these vases from?
1: In the garage. Yes,
0: I was looking everywhere because they wouldn't fit in a cupboard. I was like, where does she keep these? I know we've got three or four of them. I see them, but I don't know where they are in the house. Where do they live? Where are they kept? Anyway, I found the vase. Anyway, every wrapper, I'm unwrapping for this bunch of flowers. It feels like I'm losing $20 or $30. Every wrapper, and suddenly they're real. Oh. That's a small bunch of flowers.
2: Did you get them from the supermarket?
0: No. Florist. So anyway, I give them to my wife, and then she goes, oh my God, they are beautiful, Chris, but at least she didn't spend a crazy amount of money, otherwise I would have felt quite guilty. I went, no, these were $120.
3: What?
0: Yeah. She was like, what? She said, you're kidding me, I just presume you must have got them at the supermarket. I went, no. These are from the florist. These are 120. Chris said about four flowers. Get this, guys. My wife then rings the florist to tell them off for overcharging me. I'm watching all this going, don't do that. Don't worry about it. Just don't worry about it. It's just strange. You're making it odd. Just have the flowers. It's okay. She's ringing them.
2: I'm sending
0: a photo of what they look like. She sent them a photo of what it looked in the vase.
3: Oh, wow.
2: She's like, they've taken advantage of my
0: simple man. Basically, Forrest Gump with a radio show.
1: So romantic.
0: How dare you prey on a simpleton?
3: Oh, wow.
0: Really romantic. Now all it game is like, you know, people came round over the week and were like, Chris played $120 for them. And everyone was like, bloody, where did you get them from the Sumo? I went, they're from the florists.
2: Servo flowers.
0: I don't know if anyone's ever complained about their own gift. 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
0: Gold Central Victoria weather for the Courthouse Hotel, Pall Mall, Bendigo.
10: A couple of showers expected across Central Victoria today, getting as low as 9 degrees this morning. Bendigo and Maryborough tops of 18, Castlemaine 17, Ballarat 16.
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1: Motorists in France are driving more carefully after a warning from police. Watch out for those inebriated on the road. The only thing is with this one, they're not talking about other car drivers. It's deer running around erratically after consuming fermented fruit. If Bambi overindulges on the forest aperitif, the drivers were urged to keep an eye out for sudden crossing, immobilization on the road, and disorderly escape. That sounds like the kangaroos I see in my street every day.
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0: Right. The reason why we're doing this, over the last two decades, the last 20 years, 60% of Australian pubs have gone and they won't be coming back. We think that's wrong. We want to do something about that. We need your help. Tell us about your local pub. It's worth fighting for. It's worth saving. We've joined forces with 4X, which means we can help more pubs. The pub's calling somewhere between the first sip and the last laugh. It's always a 4X. So the good news is, starting next week, pub a day. Five pubs are going to get $5,000 each, and another one gets the ultimate makeover. When we get to that point, we will need help from the good tradies that listen to this show. We're going to need help because we'll probably end up doing a renovation. I'm using the collective we there. Like yes, the royal we.
1: Yes, I was going to say.
0: I see me more in a director's chair in a heavily supervisory role.
1: Yeah, none of us really have
0: that
1: any
0: That pub does not want
1: skills.
0: Me on the tools.
1: It would not be
0: on
1: standing.
0: The pubs drinking the stuff. Yes, fine, but not on the tools.
1: You're one of the best.
0: Yes. All right, so tell us about your local pub. Head to thegoldwebsite.com.au. Already, we only launched this in the middle of last week. Already we've heard about 200 pubs, which is incredible. Thank you so much. Place to go to is the website, thegoldwebsite.com.au. Sally runs a beautiful pub that needs some help. Morning, Sally. Welcome to the show.
2: Thank you very much. Happy to be here.
0: Now, Sally, tell us about your pub. First of all, what's it called and where is it, Sally?
2: It's called the Royal Oak in Balmain.
0: Good name for a pub. Good name for a pub. And, and this is your pub?
2: It's owned by Maureen Thornett. And her daughter manages it, but she used to have the Dolphin Hotel in Surry Hills, and she does the best food always. So anytime we have a special occasion, we're off to Maureen's pub for lunch, dinner, whatever, and we always have a great time together.
0: Brilliant.
2: The food's great, and we sit and chat and laugh and carry on, and lunch turns into dinner. You know what I mean?
0: Yes, perfect. A nice long lunch. I'm a big fan of a long lunch. And the pub needs some help. What does it need help doing? Is it a lick of paint or...?
2: The restaurant's great. If they could brighten up the bar a bit because it's a bit dark in the bar. maybe that's not such a bad thing after I've had a few glasses of wine. But...
1: I spent a lot of time at the Royal Oak, actually. Some great Anzac days. They do a great two up there, lot of money.
0: Yeah. Yes.
1: But it is a brilliant pub. And yes, could do with a bit of a freshen up, a brighten up, a great community club in Balmain.
3: 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Up all night.
0: Hey, I'm Christian O'Connell, and I love a pub. 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Your first sip of beer, you fell in love there. You fell out of love there. You've won the greatest prize of all, the meat tray. 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

0: Christian O'Connell show. Let's save the Australian pubs. They are dying out. They're going by the wayside and they're not coming back. We're not going to the pubs. That's what the problem is, though, isn't it? We all now just have built lives for convenience.
1: Yeah.
0: Right? And it's easy just to stay indoors. In fact, my wife and I did this on Saturday night. I booked a restaurant for our wedding anniversary. My wife wakes up Saturday morning and goes, "Can't be bothered, Chris, just cancel it." She did. She said, "Can you cook?" She says, "I can't be bothered to go out." Each other out, you know. Basically, after 28 years of marriage, it's just every day taking it turns to ask, "What's for dinner tonight?" Wakes up Saturday morning, goes, "Can't be bothered, Chris, just cancel it." She did. She said, "Can you cook?" She says, "I can't be bothered to go out. I'm going to put my cozies on, watch TV. Too much time streaming, not enough time cheersing. Bring back the cheers." And there was something in the news, wasn't there, a couple of months ago, how about even the art of the shout, the getting around in. That's not happening anymore.
1: Yeah, it's dying out.
0: Yes. We need to get Albo on as well. They've got to do something about paying too much of beer in this country.
1: It's so expensive.
0: Crazy. Yeah. Crazy amount of that. All right, so we need your help. Tell us about your local pub that needs saving, because we really do want to do that. We've got to go with 4X, and so it means that next... Crazy. Yeah. Crazy amount of that. All right, so we need your help. Tell us about your local pub that needs saving, because we really do want to do that. We've got to go with 4X, and so it means that next week, this is going to be incredible, 5

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1: A couple of showers expected across Central Victoria today, getting as low as 9 degrees this morning. Bendigo and Maryborough tops of 18, Castlemaine 17, Ballarat 16.
2: 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Jonesy and Amanda.
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5: 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Yeah, personal friend.
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8: He's a genius. That's what the J stands for.
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11: Brendan and Amanda, and you're on the same show.
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13: It's showtime.
14: Hello there, Amanda. How are you today?
11: I'm well, thank you. How
14: back
11: are you going?
14: Back after the weekend, you seem to be okay.
11: Had a big weekend. How about you?
14: You did. You were partying on. My weekend was kind of calm, which was good. I've got a bit of Insta regret in that I didn't take a picture of the ginormous clog of hair I pulled out of my plug hole in the shower. It was one of those moments.
11: What?
14: I was standing in the shower shaving my face and all of a sudden the water came bubbling up out of the plug hole, and so I had to yell down to my wife. I said, Helen, I need a bag so I can put this blockage, because I got my coat hanger, and I was pulling it out, and it was as big as a medium-sized cat.
11: Oh.
14: As big.
11: I need to get the image out of my head.
14: Hair.
11: Can I clear something up with you?
14: And it was
11: while you were crouching over, pulling it out,
14: yeah.
11: Did you have a towel?
14: No, at that point I was like fully nude.
11: You were like Gollum.
14: My precious. And it was one of those moments I thought, oh, you know what I should do? For all those weirdos that are into AMSR, you know, that they like, you know, that sort of stuff, I thought I should take a picture of this and then of me pulling it out and put it on Instagram.
11: And
14: I just said I couldn't be bothered. My hands were all wet. Still hadn't fully shaved my face.
11: Then you said you had regret.
14: Well, my wife had regret when she walked into the bathroom. I said, oh,
11: can you help get this out of my plug hole?
14: Please. Oh, my goodness. I said, who's been showering in here? Chewbacca?
11: Oh, what a lovely way to start the show.
14: That's how we roll on the weekend at the Jones House.
11: Okay.
14: What about you? You went to heaps of stuff.
11: Oh, I had a big weekend. I'll discuss it all throughout the show.
14: Well, I want to know how Jack, your son, went in his stand-up.
11: We'll cover that.
14: Because I was forbidden to go and see it.
11: Oh, no. Well, I didn't know whether I was allowed to go and see it.
14: You
11: but,
14: went?
11: Eventually I did go, and I'm really pleased
14: the
11: I
14: word
11: did.
14: Is he killed.
11: It was so good.
14: That's
11: we'll play
14: good.
11: A snippet. With his permission.
14: Of course.
11: I will play a snippet of it.
14: We can't do anything until we do the Fast Five today because we've got many things coming up. Did you know as well, just away from that, we're giving you the chance to win a brand new mattress?
11: Yeah, valued over $2,000.
14: We're playing a new game called Who's in Bed with Jonesy and Amanda.
11: And how hairy's their plug hole?
14: Instagram makes its return and we can't do anything, as I said, till we do the Fast Five. Jonesy and Amanda driving you home with Jam Nation.
0: G-O-L-D. Gold. 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
6: Jonesy and Amanda arguing daily.
7: Don't call me man and don't call me dude.
8: Man dude.
6: So you don't have to.
1: Cold.

0: over the weekend said to me, because I put something on my socials about his turning 25, said they remembered the day that he was born. And not as it wasn't like, where were you when JFK was shot? It's sort of a marker to their own lives that was 25 years ago.
1: You know, you talk about in radio about connection. That's connection. And I remember when you told me and you said, don't tell anyone, I'm going to have a baby.
0: You're the first person I think I may have told.
1: The first person at work was standing by the water cooler, which was filled with Jack Daniels.
0: And you know what? You didn't tell anyone because you didn't remember. Because the next day you said to me, where'd you go yesterday? And I pulled you aside and I said, I had some tests. And you said, what do you mean? What's wrong with your guts? You actually said that to me because I was pointing at my stomach. I said, don't you remember I told you yesterday? But 25 years,
1: happy birthday.
0: I had a great dinner because Jack was 23 last week, Liam was 25. Mm. We had a great night with Harley. It was just, you know, Harley can't come to restaurants anymore, and that's such a sadness for me. You know, those simple things as having a glass of wine with your partner at a restaurant to celebrate your kids. But it was great that we got to hang out at home and then went to a restaurant. So,
1: great.
0: You know, we're very proud parents.
1: Good on you. And you're a great mum.
0: Thank you.
1: And Harley's a great dad.
0: Thank you.
1: And you've got two excellent sons.
0: Oh, that's a lovely thing, and I think so too.
1: Emma Gillespie is coming up, Stephen Colbert's final show. All the thoughts on that. It's Jonesy and Amanda driving you home.
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11: Rough day? Let Jonesy and Amanda make it better.
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0: When I say it's time for your download with Emma Gillespie serving up a steaming pile.
1: Okay, thank you. She's editor of the Daily Oz.
0: Yes, that sounds a lot worse than I was hoping it to be.
1: Hello,
2: well,
1: Em.
2: I think that's how Stephen Colbert would describe his week, a bit of a steaming pile, because we're talking about the end of an era in American TV. After 30 years on CBS, The Late Show, originally hosted by David Letterman, hosted by Stephen Colbert for the last 11 years, finally wrapped up on Thursday night, Friday afternoon for us here in Australia. It was quite the send-off. A star-studded farewell for the 62-year-old comedian. He was joined by the likes of Sir Paul McCartney, if you've heard of him. Mm-hmm. But he said that his role on the show has always not only been about recapping the news, but feeling the news with the audience. He thanked his team. He thanked his viewers in the studio and around the world. Here's a little bit of how he opened the show.
3: The show has been a joy for us to do for you. In fact, we call this show the Joy Machine, all right? We call it the Joy Machine because to do this many shows, it has to be a machine. But the thing is, if you choose to do it with joy, it doesn't hurt as much when your fingers get caught in the gears. I'll say to you what I've said to every audience for the last 11 years, and I have meant it every time. Have a good show. Thanks for being here. And let's do it, y'all.
2: It was all about the audience, really. And I mean, they got their fix of star power. We had Bryan Cranston, Paul Rudd, Ryan Reynolds, all the other late night hosts, Jimmy Fallon, Jimmy Kimmel, Seth Meyers, John Oliver, even Andy Cohen all appeared as well. There was a real showstopper moment when Paul McCartney closed the night. He performed Hello Goodbye with Colbert, who actually sung, and John Batiste and Elvis Costello. Bruce Springsteen also paid tribute. I thought this was a really moving moment from the broadcast. Here's what Springsteen had to say.
4: I'm here in support tonight with Stephen because you're the first guy in America who's lost his show because we got a president who can't take a joke. Anyway, Stephen, he's a small-minded people. He got no idea what the freedoms of this beautiful country are supposed to be about. This is for you.
2: So that was, of course, referring to the reason why Colbert was axed in the first place. Now, we have to take it back to 2024. That's when CBS aired an interview with Kamala Harris as the then Democratic presidential candidate. Trump ended up suing CBS over the editing of that interview. He alleged it was an attempt to tip the scales in favor of the Democratic Party. Of course, listeners will be very familiar with Trump being a very litigious man. He loves to threaten a lawsuit. But Paramount, which owns CBS, ended up settling this suit with Trump in July last year for $16 million US dollars. Colbert was very openly critical of the deal. He called the settlement a big fat bribe. 3 days later, CBS announced The Late Show would end in May 2026. So there was a huge uproar, massive controversy over that decision. Trump obviously celebrating it. Even over the weekend, he welcomed the final axing of the show. He's always called Colbert talentless. But I think Seth Meyers summed it up best. He called it a very sad week for television in America.
1: Absolutely. Yeah. And there was a meme that Donald Trump reposted on his own socials of him throwing Stephen Colbert into a dumpster. This is the President of the United States.
0: Because I thought that was a joke. I thought someone else has posted that, but it was actually from his
1: account. And some people have tried to distance Donald Trump from this, saying when it was initially, when the show was going to end, they said, this is a decision that Paramount made. It's nothing to do with Donald Trump. But you see that meme and you go, there's your direct line. Absolutely
2: And he's been in a long-standing dispute with all the late-night comedians. There's a lot of talk that Jimmy Kimmel is next. He's being investigated. Disney's licenses are under review. There's been a couple of comments that have really upset Trump. And he was even taken off the air briefly last year, but he was back after about a week. But, yeah, I mean, Kimmel openly jokes about being next, and we'll see. It's certainly an uncertain time for the late-night TV game.
1: Wow. Paul McCartney must be going, look, I can't perform every week.
0: Come on.
1: Give me a break.
0: Em, thank you.
2: Thanks.
5: Okay, your download is complete.
0: Thanks, Em. This has just popped up on my screen. Sad news. We've just learned that AFL legend Neil Danaher has passed away. You would know of Neil's struggle with MND for many, many years, but also he was instrumental in raising awareness and funds with the Big Freeze. We have some more details about this breaking news. Coming up next, it's Jonesy and Amanda driving you home.
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7: 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One user said, "I was finally able to say to the AI double everything I've been hesitant to say, and it made me feel better." Yeah, but you haven't got the person, it's an X.
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11: A couple of showers expected across Central Victoria today, getting as low as 9 degrees this morning. Bendigo and Maryborough tops of 18, Castlemaine 17, Ballarat 16.
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19: Stay in school and learn school.
20: Yeah, okay.
21: Out of the way, Toby.
22: Jonesy and Amanda, those are names that you would never forget.
23: It's showtime.
0: Going to ask you a personal question.
1: Oh, I don't like them.
0: How's your mattress?
1: What do you mean?
0: Well, how is it? Is it good?
1: It's not too bad,
0: is
1: actually.
0: It right?
1: Yeah,
0: it's Gem, not too am I bad. Right? What about yours?
24: Yeah, it's all right.
0: Is it still a little race car around it?
24: Okay, all right.
1: How about yours?
0: My mattress is... Actually, you know, my mattress is getting a bit shabby, you know? I've had it for 10 years now. It was a get-out-of-town mattress at the time. But
1: did
0: I bought
1: it encourage you to get out of town?
0: Well, we bought it in a Westfield. It was at David Jones. And my wife and I were walking through and she said, let's try this mattress.
1: What do you mean try it?
0: Because they had it out in the out front of DJs.
1: How do you try? I've never seen anyone lie
0: so
1: on a mattress.
0: So you're lying on this mattress.
1: You lied on, laid
0: yeah,
1: on
0: we're
1: it.
0: We're both lying on it while these slack-jawed teens walk past eating their Guzman and Gomez. I'm going, okay.
1: But I don't know if you're supposed to lie on them, are you?
0: Yeah, the
1: don't
0: sales
1: go to
0: guy
1: the plumbing
0: was
1: shop where they've got toilets.
0: The sales guy. Yeah, they make that mistake once. The sales guy said, yeah, lie and get an idea. Anyway, it has been a comfortable mattress. But you know what? I'm thinking of upgrading that mattress. And if I was, I would ring Jonesy and Amanda to play Who's in Bed with Jonesy and Amanda.
1: Yes, we have a mattress that's valued at over $2,000 mm-hmm. to give away every day.
0: Yep. And this is thanks to Domain, who sell the best mattresses in the business. Would you like to be a part of this? JonesyandAmanda.com.au.
1: We'll talk you through the rules of it next.
0: It's Jonesy and Amanda driving you home.
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2: Okay. We're giving away a bed. Let's think of every song that has the word bed in it.
0: Foxy, our audio guy, spent all night working on that. Let's play Who's in Bed done. With Jonesy and Amanda. Every day, a mattress worth over $2,000, thanks to Domain, could be yours. Do you want me to explain how it works?
2: I can, if you'd like. Let's both explain how it works.
0: Well, no, we're going to the Mike and Carol Brady.
2: Yes, we are.
0: Okay, it's either one of us is the person that...
2: Here's how it works.
0: Information
2: giver. I'll be the information giver.
0: Okay, you do it.
2: Here's how it works. We are in bed with a famous Australian person.
3: Oh, controversial.
2: Through a series of clues, you have to work out who we are in bed with. You only get one clue per caller. So the first person gets one clue. And if you don't get that, you can't guess who we're in bed with. Mm-hmm. We move on to the next caller who's given more information and so on until someone guesses it and wins the bed.
0: Well, explain that girl there. 13 55 22 is our number. Christy is in Digger's Rest. Hello, Christy.
4: Hi, how you going?
0: Going well. You ready for the first clue?
4: I am.
2: Do you want to hear some bed generic bed noises
0: first? Yeah, let's jump on the bed. Oh, gee.
2: That's your elbows making that noise.
0: A bit much, isn't it, really? Just, you don't have to be so vigorous.
2: Well, we are in bed with a famous Australian person. Let's try and work out who it
0: this.
2: Is.
0: Look, that's a bit Larry for the bed.
2: A Hawaiian shirt.
0: What? I don't know about that. It's so loud, it plays music. Christy, do you have any idea who we're in bed with?
4: Anthony Albanese?
2: No.
0: Man is in bed with the Labor Party, aren't
2: That's you? So not true. No, Christy.
0: No, Christy.
2: Not Anthony Albanese.
0: Belinda is in Baulkham Hills. Hello, Belinda.
5: Hello.
2: So we know already that this famous Australian is wearing a Hawaiian shirt. Yep. What else can we tell you?
0: Well, look at this.
2: Wow.
0: Whoa. That's a...
2: razzmatazz.
0: Top hat.
2: A top hat and sort of some kind of Broadway musical situation.
5: Is it Hugh Jackman?
2: Yes, it is.
0: We didn't even get to rip through his sheets.
2: with his claws. We didn't even get to that one.
0: We didn't even get to that.
6: G'day, guys. How are you?
2: Hey, good, thanks.
0: Hugh, how are you, mate?
2: I don't know why you're in bed with us, but thanks for joining us.
0: We didn't even get to the clue. This is sad. The bed is empty.
2: Why would it be empty? He's got a new partner. The bed has... empty and now not.
0: Little one bed said roll over. Anyway, Belinda, forget that. Congratulations, you have won.
5: Thank you very much. It's very exciting.
0: It is. How's your mattress?
5: Well, I was just saying, it's actually, it's so old, I can't even think about how old it is. So this is amazing.
0: This
2: you're going to love it.
0: Win.
2: You're going to
0: you
2: love it.
0: You have won a mattress from Domain. 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
5: Wow, thank you very much. Thank you, Domain.
2: Oh, aren't you sweet,
0: thank
2: Belinda.
0: Thank you, Jonesy thank and Amanda, you. Belinda. And, probably Jonesy more than Amanda.
2: And we will play this again tomorrow.
0: Good work. If you'd like to register, jonesyandamanda.com.au. Ryan, don't cut her off before she says the praise.
2: Coming up next.
0: Now there's no praise.
7: There.
2: Let's move on. No if praise. You can't believe a religious calendar, what can you believe? We'll talk about it next.
0: That's coming up.
2: Come on.
0: Let it breathe.
2: Now you've pooped a bit.
0: Okay. It's Jonesy and Amanda driving you home.
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5: Jonesy and Amanda approve.

0: princess, and how could he live up
1: he
0: to any of that?
1: He was just a greenskeeper.
0: That's right. And here they are 15 years later, neither of them have gotten over it. So it starts in I've played this bit for you already, a very romantic kind of beginning.
2: All I want is to hear her voice again. Ask if she's read anything good lately. If she followed the moon mission, what she thinks about anything at all.
3: Mm.
2: I thought I killed this thing inside of me, but it's only been in one long, deep sleep. And the sight of Olivia has awoken it.
3: Oh.
0: Yeah.
2: Ravenous.
0: See?
3: Okay.
0: I love all that. That's all I need. That's all I need is the romance.
1: When do you listen to this?
0: When?
1: Yeah.
0: Well, I listened to it over the weekend when I was walking the dog, when I was in my car, when I was just living. And I realised that probably all I need is the romance of it.
1: Yeah.
0: Because I didn't realise that audio erotica kind of meant slurping noises. And it made me feel a bit uncomfortable, particularly as
1: mean?
0: I pictured him. Well, I'll tell you. And I don't know. We'll listen to them and then we'll discuss how do they do this anyway.
1: Okay.
0: So here's a bit.
1: Yep.
4: Before rocking her hips.
1: Oh, what's going on? What's going on there?
0: That keeps going. You listen.
4: Oh, you're perfect.
1: I'd say get a room, but I think we're in
0: I think we... That's the thing. We are surrounded by
1: right,
0: their
1: so
0: room.
1: You're listening to this.
0: It gets worse.
4: After all this time, going slow isn't an option.
0: So, you know... I don't know if it's because...
1: You don't have this on speaker, do you?
0: Well, no, I've been in my car. If people are driving beside me, they think, why is that woman covering her face with her hands?
1: Yeah.
0: It's so... I was hoping the airbag would go off. I'd smash into a telegraph pole. That it's weird to listen to it because I picture Sam Heughan,
1: mm-hmm.
0: or is it... I'm going to keep listening to the other ones because they are read by strangers and maybe that's easier. But... I don't know. This is written for women, obviously. Do women want to hear the sounds, the romance of it? I kept thinking, fade out.
1: I think
0: when
1: they'd
0: go, we went back to her room. Fade out. I don't need to know all the slapping noises.
1: It's too much. Yeah.
0: But I wonder when they're in the studio, is he reading his bits on his own and she's doing her bits, and then do they get someone else to do all the noises?
1: There'd be a Foley artist that makes the noises.
0: He doesn't do his own grunting?
1: But you do the kissy-kissy. Let me demonstrate.
0: You do it. It sounds like a budgie.
1: Do you want a budgie? Is that what you want?
0: I have a lot of questions, and most of them are about you.
1: People going, look at that airbag going off in that car.
0: The app is Quinn, if you're interested.
1: Oh, yeah.
0: And if you do listen to it, tell me what you think. Maybe I should have listened to it quietly in the privacy of my own bedroom.
1: Almost as uncomfortable as that, I want to know how your son's stand-up comedy, his debut stand-up comedy.
0: He got similar applause.
1: He went on, was it like?
0: Yeah. Oh, actually, with his permission, I will play you some of it.
1: Also, Instagram is here. It's Jonesy and Amanda driving you home.
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17: A couple of showers expected across Central Victoria today, getting as low as 9 degrees this morning. Bendigo and Maryborough tops of 18, Castlemaine 17, Ballarat 16.
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19: Jonesy. Yeah, personal friend.
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29: It's showtime.
1: Hello there, the 25th day of May.
0: That's it. Yep. I'm almost loath to say it, but I've got a joke.
1: You got a joke?
0: Just a quick, small, pull the Band-Aid off joke. Do we need
1: the accoutrement?
0: Please.
30: Make them laugh. Don't you know everyone wants to laugh?
0: Is that enough? Finished?
1: Okay. How's the crowd? What's the crowd like today, Ryan? Oh, they're not happy. Gee, I hope it's a good joke. Oh, they're throwing tomatoes.
0: I haven't even started yet.
1: Okay, come on.
0: Okay, here we go.
1: We'll sit here.
0: What kind of trousers does a ghost hunter wear?
1: I don't know.
0: Just a paranormal jeans.
1: Thank you.
0: Well, that's a good one. Okay,
1: Brad's
0: thank you.
1: Happy. I
0: missed me,
1: it.
0: Missed me. That's a good lead into what we're about to play you next. My son went to an open mic event on Friday night. He did his very first stand-up. With his permission, we will play some of it for you.
1: Instagram makes its return as well. If you would like to play Instagram, jonesyandamanda.com.au. It's Jonesy and Amanda driving you home.
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2: This ain't no disco. It ain't no country club either.

0: It's Jonesy and Amanda driving you home.
1: So my younger son, Jack, who's just turned 23, so proud of him, he decided he wanted to try stand-up comedy at an open mic night. And it takes guts, doesn't it?
0: Or does.
1: It does. And he's a funny guy, as we know.
0: He's a very funny guy.
1: But he's not a slapstick joke teller.
0: Mm-hmm.
1: But he was in. You have to do what they call a tight five.
0: Yeah.
1: Just 5 minutes and these open mic nights. So for his first time, he did it on Friday night. And I saw a friend of his at the gym in the morning who said he's going to go. And I didn't know whether Jack would want me there. Mm-hmm. I'd asked Jack and he said, oh, I don't know. And I thought, well, I don't know. Should I go or
0: nice,
1: not?
0: Well, it is. That first night, and I said this to him in text form, I said, you'll always remember this. Whether you go good or bad or ugly, it will be something that you remember forever.
1: That's right. But I wondered whether he needed to own that himself, if you know what I mean. But then I thought, you know what, I will go. And I asked, I told Liam, so Liam came as well.
0: When
1: we walked in, I thought, you know what, Jack has already won at life. 25 of his friends were there, propping up the bar and right. all there to cheer him on. It was just the most fantastic thing. So I'm so glad I was there. Anyway, so with his permission, we've chopped down some of it. And,
0: we've taken out the swears.
1: We've taken out the swears. And you know what I loved is I played it to Harley, who was laughing so hard he was weeping. He said, I'm so proud. But it's, you know, his comedy can be quite, what do we call it, Brendan?
0: Well, he likes esoteric. Norm Macdonald. He's a big fan of Norm Macdonald, so as I am, but Norm can be a little bit esoteric.
1: Yeah, so here's some stuff from the 6 minute set. We've chopped it down to about 2 minutes. And anyway, here it is.
2: How are you doing, everybody? Well, thank you very much. I would just like to thank St. John's Ambulance downstairs that I've booked just in case I die up here tonight. But on that note, it is my first time doing stand-up comedy here tonight. And when I tell my co-workers this, they say, oh, you're a pretty funny-looking guy. And I say, no, that's not why I'm doing this. I do it because it's the bravest thing, apparently, a man can do. And so I look up to my great-grandfather who served in both World Wars, prisoner of war in both of them. I say, hey, Gramps, I've got it now. But my grandfather wasn't done by the wars, he was done by lung cancer. Oh. I meant to laugh at that part. Very emotional kind of thought. But when he died, it was many years ago, and I had a contemplation about this, and I thought, I think disease names need to be a little bit more user-friendly. Because they're all, you got lung cancer and all this, it's terrible. You know, there's one cool one though. Athlete's foot. You tell someone you got athlete's foot, they think, what have you been doing? You're playing basketball? You run out of those things? Respect. You just got fungus growing on the bottom of your feet. But no, I come to you here tonight. I'm at a bit of a crossroads of my life. You know, I'm just about to finish university. And I've got nowhere to go in the employment sector. I think I will start to work in politics. I'm going to make it a little bit harder to sign into MyGov.
0: The kid's got the gift. You know what? I envy him because I remember when I did it all those years ago, but it was such a pivotal moment in my life because you become so obsessed with it. It becomes like this thing where you constantly keep going to do it.
1: Yeah, well, I think they're going to ask him back probably because his friends propped up the bar and probably thinking, well, what a profitable night we're having.
0: My last night was September 11, though, so we just don't want another worldwide event to ruin your comedy career. But congratulations, mate.
1: Well done, Jack. Very proud.
0: Coming up, the pub test this morning. This is this afternoon, I should say. No plus ones for a wedding.
1: This is what Taylor Swift has done for her invitations. What do you think?
0: We'll take it down to the Jonesy and Amanda Arms next. It's Jonesy and Amanda driving you home.
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0: Bye, bye, bye indeed. 10 questions, 60 seconds on the clock. You could pass if you don't know an answer. We'll come back to that question if time permits. You get all the questions right, $1,000.
4: And you can go with $1,000 or you can play for $2,000 with a bonus question, but it's double or nothing.
0: Annette is in Lilydale.
5: I am.
0: You are.
4: Hello, how are
0: is
4: you?
0: Is that home of the chicken?
5: I'm very well. It is home of the chickens,
0: yeah,
5: apparently.
0: I've
5: got six myself at home. So.
0: Oh, you're unwell?
5: No, I've got six chickens.
0: Oh, you got six chickens. Are you in with the Lilydale people? Do you send them off to market or?
4: Did you mean chickens? I thought you meant your children. You had six children.
5: No, God, no.
0: No, you say you got six chickens, and Lilydale is where they got the chickens.
4: Yeah, that's right.
0: Yeah, yeah. I'm just making small talk, Annette. Oh, you send them to market?
5: No, I don't send them to market.
4: This is not
5: they're
4: a hot...
5: They're my girls. I wouldn't
0: you can't send your chickens
4: isn't it
0: to market.
4: It's funny how people now are rethinking this little piggy went to market.
0: Yeah.
4: We always thought that market meant, oh, he's going to the shops.
0: No, he's going off to the abattoir.
4: Yes, I know, but it's only as an adult you go, well, that actually is
0: and what's with the little
4: story.
0: Piggy eating roast beef while another has none? We could talk about this some other 60 seconds, Annette, but right now it's about you winning $2,000. But first, you've got to win $1,000.
4: Well, let's see how we go, Annette. If you're not sure, as we say, pass is your friend. We might have time to come back, okay?
5: Okay.
4: All right, Annette, here we go. Here comes question number one. Saffron, cumin, cinnamon are types of what?
5: Spices.
4: Question two. What type of creature is Shrek?
5: An ogre.
4: Question three. How many white balls are in a game of pool?
5: One.
4: Question four, what sport is Michael Phelps known for?
5: Basketball.
4: Oh, he's a swimmer. He's an American swimmer.
5: Annette.
4: Sorry. Oh, Annette, I'm sorry.
0: Oh, Annette.
5: Good.
0: We've got our pub test coming up, Annette, about bringing a plus one to a wedding. How do you feel about this?
5: My daughter's getting married. She's just organised. She's going through the same thing. She feels that if she's met the partner... And they've been dating them for a while. Yes, they should be invited.
4: Up but not just a token plus one.
0: That's a good point. At my own wedding, my wife, one of her friends from the nursery, like she was
4: the
0: a
4: nursery?
0: Nurse, the nurse, what is it, the hospital, brought along her boyfriend who I'd never met before. He looked like a roadie from Black Sabbath. And at the end of the night, he said, thanks for having me, Steve. So, I'm kind of with her.
4: Well,
0: thank you, Annette.
4: The nursery. Thank you, Annette.
0: And that's coming up next, the pub test. If you'd like to, if you want to do Instagram, jonesydemanda.com.au, and the pub test is coming up next, bringing a plus one to the wedding. It's Jonesy Demanda driving you home.
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7: 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They said, has anybody got David Hasselhoff's number? He owes us $50.
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0: Gold Central Victoria weather, thanks to Prestige Jayco Bendigo.
5: A couple of showers expected across Central Victoria today, getting as low as 9 degrees this morning. Bendigo and Maryborough tops of 18, Castlemaine 17, Ballarat 16.
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5: Gold Central Victoria weather for the Courthouse Hotel, Pall Mall, Bendigo.
6: Shower 2 today, Bendigo 19, Maryborough and Castlemaine 18, Ballarat 16. Tomorrow, partly cloudy, shower 2 in Ballarat. Bendigo, Maryborough 18, Castlemaine 17, Ballarat 15 degrees for the top tomorrow.
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6: Good morning. Welcome along. Tuesday, May 26, 2026. And it is time for a look at horoscopes as we kick off the day. Scorpio this morning. Well, you'll find the people are more inclined to act than react today, which creates a healthy and smooth flow of energy. Excellent energy is with you for being productive and focusing on priorities. 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You're in the mood to make deep rather than surface changes. And it's a beautiful time to improve your personal life as well. What a great outlook for Scorpios. 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
1: Well, we start off with the Herald Sun today because the story's all about Neil Danaher. Passed away very sadly after so many years in keeping the fight against MND in the headlines. Full story in the Herald Sun, and he will receive a state funeral, by the way. Two young arsonists also jailed Monday in chaotic scenes following the death of innocent men who were sleeping next door to a sunshine factory that was set ablaze in the early hours of February of 2024. The men were jailed for 7 years and 6 months with a non-parole period of 4 years. A co-offender who pleaded guilty to assisting the pair of aid police and car arson was handed a 2-year community corrections order. In the Bendigo Advertiser, a Gornong man feared he'd be run over by his own vehicle after he pursued would-be thieves off his property in a dramatic car chase. The 2024 chase, which was heard in court last month, resulted in a car rollover with the alleged offenders escaping his ute. One of them, Kyabra man Dermot Street, pleaded guilty before the Bendigo Magistrates Court, where his lawyer said he should get a lighter sentence after he spent 1 year in drug rehabilitation. And a Bendigo teenager may have stolen more than 300 grand's worth of vehicles in a 9-week episode of offending. 19-year-old Declan James Roberts Theobald. He was already serving time in Parkville Youth Detention Centre for similar offences. The teenager was sentenced to an extra 10 months of youth detention on his pre-sentence detention. That's your look at the newspapers. 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

0: Old Central Victoria, FM 98.3 AM 1071. It's the wake-up call with Robbo this morning. Sad morning, though, isn't it? Neil Danaher passing away. Gee, I was really shocked when I heard that, because I know with MND, they say the average lifespan after contracting MND is like, what, 2 years, 2.5 years, and he'd been going almost 11, but it just sort of seemed like Neil was always there and always going to be there as well. Unfortunately, we, I guess, knew it had to end this way, but very, very sad. Just weeks ahead of the big ice challenge as well, so what a loss. But, you know, what do they say, 100 million or something they've raised now through his work, which is just incredible. He's going to get, well, deservedly so, a state funeral as well, so that is going to be bigger than Ben-Hur. But vale Neil Danaher, what a great man.
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Robbo here, wake up call, Tuesday morning. Do you have aspirations to get into the political world if you're a youngster? Or if you know a youngster who is, there's a parliamentary prize that you can win. And we're going to talk to Gail Broad about that later in the show. Also, being a Tuesday, we'll have a look at hidden history coming up. And, you know, in these days now of recognising people for their gender of choice, it was a similar situation. Obviously, it was far more controversial back in the Gold Rush days and beyond in Central Victoria. Charles

0: Bay. We'll have the details of that coming up as well in Hidden History.
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14: G'day, it's Tom Parry with your local news. Residents of Kangaroo Flat were forced inside yesterday morning after a gas main ruptured. Emergency services issued an advice warning to stay indoors around 11:45, closing roads on Douglas Street and Edwards Court near the Rockley Homemaker Centre, where the smell of gas was reportedly strongest. The situation is now under control with no further threat to the community. A Central Victorian MP wants more protective services officers patrolling Bendigo's railway station as the precinct deals with an apparent rise in antisocial behaviour and crime. Member for Northern Victoria Gail Broad says many residents, including seniors, parents and young people, have told her that they feel unsafe, especially when large groups congregate in the area. Smoke Alarm Action Day takes place on June 1st, with the CFA urging Central Victorians to play their part.
3: This is a national day that's coming. The idea is just to remind people. So make sure that when it hits the 1st of June that you check your smoke alarm. Make sure that it's working. Press the button on it with the end of a broom or the end of a mop and make sure that it's actually working as it should be.
14: Spokesperson Paul Tangy there chatting to Robbo on the wake-up call. One of Australia's biggest pop stars has announced an extension of his national tour, with Guy Sebastian set to perform at Bendigo's Alumbra Theatre on October 29th. $1 out of every ticket sold will be donated to the Sebastian Foundation, a charity set up by himself and wife Jules to promote adolescent mental health and well-being. And in sport, round 7 of the Loddon Valley Netball League took place over the weekend. Bridgewater moved from 2nd to 4th on the A-grade ladder after being defeated by the reigning champions and ladder-leading Subarus in Mitiamo, 63 goals to 49, while Calaville moved up the table in a 55-40 victory against Macorna.
1: Human ISA Mitre 10, building with Bendigo since 1880. Gold Central Victoria, national news now.
4: Hi, I'm Joseph Price. Donald Trump says negotiations to end the war with Iran are going nicely as he demands America's allies in the Middle East sign a treaty forcing them to normalize relations with Israel. Saudi Arabia says it'll only do so when there's a pathway to a Palestinian state, while the possibility of peace has seen oil prices fall back below $100 a barrel. Neil Danaher is being remembered for his courage and spirit during his fight against motor neuron disease. The 65-year-old former Australian of the Year has died in Melbourne 13 years after diagnosis. He leaves a $100 million plus legacy, raising money for research through his charity, Fight MND. The organization's CEO, Matt Tilley, says Neil was the heart of the organization.
8: We've sold millions of beanies and we've led the world in research, but really, it's the driving force of one man.
4: And a new survey's found almost 5 million Australians have been rorted by dodgy cab or rideshare drivers. Almost a quarter of respondents say they've been stung. The tricks include pretending the meter is broken or taking a longer route to inflate the fair. New South Wales is sweating on the scans of Mitchell Moses' hamstring, with the 5/8 in doubt for tomorrow night's State of Origin opener in Sydney. Matt Burton's been rushed into the squad, but Ethan Strange is set to make his debut if Moses isn't fit. Over to the AFL, and Melbourne midfielder Shane McAdam has called time on an injury-plagued career. The 30-year-old hangs up his boots after 50 matches at Adelaide before joining the Ds, where he played just 3 games, his most recent in 2024. That's your latest news and sport.
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0: Shower 2 today, Bendigo 19, Maryborough and Castlemaine 18, Ballarat 16. Tomorrow, partly cloudy, shower 2 in Ballarat, Bendigo and Maryborough 18, Castlemaine 17 and Ballarat 15. At the moment, Long Gully and Gongong both 11 degrees.
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0: More funny, famous last words coming up this morning. And I guess if there's ever a time to be funny, that's it. We'll also be giving you the chance to get along to the Caravan and Camping Show once more. And a whole lot more coming up, including News of the Weird. That's next, actually. It's 6 past 6. It's Gold Central Victoria, FM 98.3, AM 1071.

0: 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The Wake Up Call with Robbo. It's 12 past 6. Hope your Tuesday's okay and a good one ahead. Maybe a little bit of rain around the place, but gee, they were telling us that yesterday, and certainly where I was, there was a knout to be seen. It was trying to rain a tiny bit when I was driving into work this morning, but just a wee pitter-patter on the windscreen. Hey, Gold Central Victoria's 10 grand cash track. Giddy up from next week at Central Victoria here at Gold. We'll be giving you the chance at the 10 grand in Gold's $10,000 cash track. Yeah. We'll let you know what the cash track is, and when you hear it, you call 5444 1071 and you make it onto the shortlist. Get all the details at the win page at goldcentralvictoria.com.au. The 10 grand cash tracks. That's about as much of a special effects unit that I can afford. It starts Monday on Gold Central Victoria.
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0: Would you wander around an art gallery in your bathers? Well, that's the option for art lovers in Switzerland. Visitors could change into their bathing suits in change rooms at the museum, or they could show up in their one-piece bikini trunks, budgie smugglers, and have the entry fee waived. Some roamed around barefoot while others donned swimming caps. A few could be found sunbathing in the museum's garden as well. I guess the big question is why? Well, an Italian artist, Maurizio Cattelan, who headed up the project, was inspired by artist Paul Cézanne's painting of people bathing. That's what I always say about art. I mean, there's some fantastic art, but a lot of it too is just whether you've got a good story to go with it. And let's face it, very few of us in our bathing suits look like supermodels. Me, I think I'd prefer to go fully clothed and just enjoy the art rather than being diverted by other sights, some better than others, around me. That's News of the Weird, Gold Central Victoria, FM 98.3, AM 1071.
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Gold, Central Victoria, FM 98.3 AM 1071, the wake-up call with Robbo. So footy, halfway mark of the AFL season. It's been a goodie, hasn't it? Like ups and downs. And I mean, some teams like Essendon are in more strife than the early settlers. But, you know, it's been pretty even and some big names down and others up. And so we asked the question on Facebook, who do you think is going to win the grand final from this particular point? Oh, Helen, that's a bit mean. Any team, as long as it's not Geelong. Maybe Frio. Paula, not Geelong. They just buy key players. We could have a good discussion over a cup of tea about that, Paula. Anyway, and they've won enough, she says. Oh, yeah, I'm not sure about that. Frio for Trish. The D's for Jenny. And wouldn't that be, with Neil Danaher's passing, that would be just something quite awesome if they were able to pull that off. That looked pretty good too. Debbie would love it to be Richmond or Hawthorn. Well, Hawthorn could be around the mark, Debbie, but Richmond, I think that might be just a step too far. Susie likes Melbourne or Geelong. Denise says, not sure, but knows it won't be our Bombers. Tell you what, spot on there, Denise, up there for thinking, that's for sure. The Cats, always a strong team, says Rosie. Melbourne for a change. Ted says, hopefully Geelong. I love them so much. So do I, Ted. Geelong for Rosemary as well. This year, the Cats, she hopes, fingers crossed anyway. And Marg reckons it'll be interstate team. And yeah, Ash, I totally agree with this. Geelong are looking good at the moment, Robbo. But we've seen them snatch defeat from the jaws of victory too many times to get excited just yet. Ain't that the truth? Isn't it great, though? I love the footy season. Just fantastic. It's 22 past six. Let us know who you reckon is going to take out the premiership this year. Go to our Facebook page at Gold Central Victoria. It is the wake-up call.

0: Adult Central Victoria, FM 98.3, AM 1071. Simon Garfunkel, one of the early ones. 25 past 6, Robbo here coming up. The latest local, national and rural news for you on this day in the next half hour as well. Plus, hidden history. And we're going to be telling the story of Edward De Lacy Evans. Not all is in the name, let me tell you. This is a very interesting case from back in the day in and around the Goldfields area and central Victoria and Bendigo. We'll talk to Charles Fay about that. And later, there's a competition where a youngster could get a chance to actually address the Parliament in Victoria. How would that come about? Well, all the details coming up later when Gail Broad MP will join me in the studio for a chat about that and not about politics. She said, we said, I said, they said. No, we're going to talk about this opportunity for young people who might like to get involved and hopefully make a difference. It wouldn't hurt, that's for sure.
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3: G'day, it's Tom Parry with your local news. A gas main has ruptured in Kangaroo Flat. The incident occurred yesterday morning with an alert issued advising residents to stay indoors about 11:45 a.m. while emergency services closed roads on Edwards Court and Douglas Street near the Rockley Homemaker Centre, where the smell of gas was reportedly strongest. The situation is now under control with no further threat to the community. Calls are being made for more protective service officers, or PSOs, to patrol the Bendigo Railway Station as concern grows around an apparent increase in antisocial behaviour and crime in the precinct. Opposition MP and member for Northern Victoria, Gail Broad, says many residents, including seniors, parents and young people, have told her that they feel unsafe, especially when large groups congregate in the area. Today sees Golden Square playing host to a tourism conference. The event will be hosted by the Loddon Shire and Greater Bendigo Council under their Destination Greater Bendigo Loddon banner as they bring together key industry figures to discuss what lies ahead. It's taking place on Larnangarak on Haddam Street from 8:30 this morning. With Smoke Alarm Action Day fast approaching, the CFA reckons now's as good a time as any to check yours is working. Paul Tangy from the organisation says doing so could reduce your risk of a fatality by half.
10: We know that more people die in house fires each year than they do in bush or grass fires, even though they are extremely dangerous as well. But having a working smoke alarm means that it has the chance of halving that risk.
3: And briefly in sport, the Bendigo Pioneers boys have been well and truly humbled in their latest Talent League encounter, suffering a 131-point defeat at the hands of their Eastern Rangers counterparts on Sunday at the Queen Elizabeth Oval.
1: Human ISA Mitre 10, building with Bendigo since 1880. Gold Central Victoria, national news, now.
11: I'm Joseph Price. The tributes continue for the late football legend and MND pioneer Neil Danaher, who has passed away after a 13-year battle with the disease. The 65-year-old will be honoured with a state funeral. Brisbane coach Chris Fagans told Seven it was Danaher that gave him a go as an AFL assistant.
12: We worked together for 10 years at Melbourne. We became great friends. Our families became great friends. You know, I think for me personally, like coming in from the outside, sort of a bit of a no-name, he just made me feel like I belonged.
11: Donald Trump says talks to end the conflict with Iran are progressing well as he pushes Middle East allies to recognise Israel under a new agreement. However, Saudi Arabia insists any deal must include steps towards a Palestinian state. The latest group of ISIS brides and their children are due back in Australia this afternoon. The six women and 14 kids are en route to Sydney and Melbourne. It's unclear how many, if any, are facing charges upon their return. And Melbourne researchers have found a link between frequent blood pressure changes and a heightened risk of dementia. Injury-plagued AFL clubs will be hoping to boost their stocks with younger players from today's mid-season rookie draft. Bottom-placed Essendon will have first pick, with Richmond and West Coast rounding out the top three selectors. Matt Burton's been rushed into the Blues squad ahead of tomorrow night's Origin opener as New South Wales sweats on scans on Mitchell Moses' hamstring. And Australian Olympian James Magnussen has flopped at the controversial enhanced games in Las Vegas. The 35-year-old finished last in the men's 100-metre and 50-metre freestyle. That's your latest news and sport.
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13: Good morning, I'm Emily Minnie. The number of cattle on feed has risen to record levels, according to the latest industry survey. The Australian Lot Feeders Association and Meat and Livestock Australia figures show numbers on feed this quarter hit a new record of 1.6 million. MLA Senior Market Information Analyst Emiliano Diaz says it's a promising sign for the industry.
14: It shows the strong demand that is coming from these for grain fed. Capacity is an all-time record, like 1.7 million. Number on feed as well, 1.6 million.
13: The ACCC has fined two suppliers for allegedly breaching the dairy code of conduct. The consumer watchdog has flagged two separate milk supply agreements from Coles, requiring the producer to exclusively supply milk while also imposing a cap on the maximum volume to be produced. Coles admits the contracts between 2023 and 2025 had unintentional wording and the mistake has since been corrected. The ACCC has also fined WA-based Brown's Food for allegedly publishing two agreements which did not clearly specify minimum prices. Australian Dairy Farmers President Ben Bennett says it highlights the need for a stronger code of conduct.
15: It's making the penalties of commercial significance to the scale of somebody like Coles. 39,000 is nothing more than being whacked with a wet lettuce leaf. It's insignificant. So they're just going to test the water and push through as they have. But these people are not silly. They know the cost-benefit analysis and they'll play the game accordingly.
13: The Prime Minister has confirmed Australia has enough fuel in reserve to see the nation through to July, with six additional days of supply compared to the beginning of the Iran war. Anthony Albanese has updated his state and territory counterparts as part of a virtual national cabinet meeting. The New South Wales cotton harvest is nearing completion, with about 80% picked in the southern valleys. There have been concerns about the region's crop, with low water allocations hampering irrigated cotton growers' seasons, but Cotton Australia Chief Executive Adam Kay says yields are average to above average.
16: Which is good news, and certainly the quality of the cotton that's come off is really high, and that's been really good news, because we had a bit of a tough year with quality last year. So having that fantastic quality certainly makes the product in demand on the world market.
13: And almond exports have fallen this year, down 28%. It's been a challenging start to the harvest due to rainfall in key growing regions. Almonds Australia Chief Executive Tim Jackson says it's a massive blow.
17: Well, in the almond industry is on a trajectory which growers appreciate. It's an in-demand product around the world, but Mother Nature has its own way of keeping everyone under control. And March has been a shocker for us with so much rainfall in 75% of our growing regions.
13: And that's the state of the country. I'm Emily Minnie. Good morning.
18: 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Good morning. 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
1: Gold Central Victoria weather for Five Flags Hotel Castlemaine.
0: Shower 2 today, Bendigo 19, Maryborough and Castlemaine 18, Ballarat 16. Tomorrow, partly cloudy, shower 2 in Ballarat, Bendigo and Maryborough 18, Castlemaine 17, to Ballarat 15 degrees. Currently, very mild morning, 12 in North Bendigo, Lake Wendouree, it's 11 degrees.
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0: Hidden history is on the way. Born a woman, lived a man. That's coming up very shortly, and a little later we'll have a look at what happened on this day. Very important day in music, with a major concept album. Sort of really changed the face of things a bit. Released on this day. Aaron with the details on that coming up. It's 21 to 7, Gold Central Victoria, FM 98.3 and AM 1071.

0: 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The wake-up call, 18 to 7 it is on this Tuesday morning. Time for Hidden History, Charles Fay. Good morning, Charles.
1: Morning, Mark.
0: Fascinating story this morning. Edward De Lacy Evans, servant, blacksmith, gold miner, but also born a woman.
1: A woman, yeah. He was, no one's quite sure, but he was born, we think he was born as Ellen Tremaine in 1830 in Ireland. He claimed to have been, later claimed to have been born in France, but moved, sort of committed a robbery and went to Ireland. But anyway, I think he was born in Ireland. He I suppose in 1856, he took a assisted passage to Victoria to the goldfields, and he came out to Victoria as Ellen Tremaine. But when he came to Victoria, he actually, and when he was in the on the boat, apparently he had a sort of collection of men's clothing, and he had some relationships with women on the ship. But when he came to Melbourne, he married in 1856 at St Francis's in Melbourne to Mary Delahunty. And they set up household in Bendigo in Melbourne. The marriage wasn't very happy. Delahunty eventually left him, and he then moved to Bendigo in 1862, where, as you said, he worked as a carter, miner, blacksmith, ploughman, and here he married, I don't know if he married, but he had a relationship with a Sarah Moore, who died in 1867. And then eventually he married a woman called Julia Marquand, and they lived together in the 1870s, and that's where the story gets interesting, I suppose.
0: Yeah, it's fascinating, and it's very sad too. You know, when we look, and I know there's still a lot of discussion about gender now and gender choices and what have you, and identifying as something different. But, you know, throughout his life, he was actually admitted to several insane asylums where doctors attempted to cure him of his male identity. You know, it's sad.
1: Yeah, well, in 1879, he was admitted to the Bendigo hospital by the brother-in-law of the woman he was living with, a guy called John Baptiste Loredan, and he refused to take a bath at the Bendigo Hospital, and eventually they, you know, took his clothes off and he revealed him as a man, and as a woman, and he was subjected to a rather painful examination by Dr. Penfold. If you actually read the description that Penfold wrote of this, it's a horrible examination that he was subjected to. And then he was sent from the Bendigo Hospital to the Kew Lunatic Asylum. And again, they released him in the end of 1879, saying he was, you know, in inverted commas, cured. And he came back to Bendigo briefly. But then, you know, this is the unfortunate side of his life. In the early, sort of late 1870s and early 1880s, he actually took part in sort of what you'd call, I suppose, freak shows in Melbourne, where he, you know, he was sort of portrayed as the man, woman, and things like this. And I suppose finally he decided he'd had enough and basically asked for admittance to the Melbourne Benevolent Asylum. And he went into the asylum in 1881 and stayed there till his death in 1901, you know, which is a really sad sort of life.
0: No, it certainly is. Yeah, I see too. In the waxworks at one stage, the wonderful male impersonator. You know, so it just shows how different things were then, and particularly the last years of his life. The Benevolent Society, I guess, like a poorhouse, is it?
1: Yeah, basically. Yeah, if you, basically the indigent poor, you know, people who were. Can't work because of physical disabilities ended up in the asylum.
0: Yeah, well, fascinating story. Edward De Lacy Evans, another really interesting piece of our hidden history from Bendigo and surrounds. And Charles Fay, as always, thanks very much for enlightening us this morning.
1: Okay, Mark, catch you.
0: No worries. Charles Fay, Hidden History, Gold Central Victoria.
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5: Hi, turning back the clock on May 26th, the highly acclaimed and early concept album, Sgt. Pepper's Lonely Hearts Club Band, was released by the Beatles on this day in 1967. In 1969, when John Lennon and Yoko Ono began their eight-day bed-in for peace.
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5: The King of Pop married the daughter of the King of Rock and Roll in 1994. 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
0: Finally, film legend John Wayne was born on this day in 1907, died age 72 in 1979.
2: 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Might have got somebody killed.
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Gold Central Victoria FM 98.3 AM 1071, the wake up call. How you doing this morning? Hope you're well. Coming up in the next half hour, we talk to the police. Before 8:30, tickets to the caravan, camping and leisure show this weekend. Pick the flick. But I thought I'd share a few more funny last words. I know it's not a very funny topic when you think about it, but there have been some rippers. So what about this? Hey, fellas, how about this for a headline for tomorrow's paper? French fries. That's James French, convicted murderer. He said those words just before his execution in the electric chair. One last drink, please. Jack Daniels, the creator of Jack Daniels. This is no time to be making new enemies. This is Voltaire, the

0: French Enlightenment writer, historian and philosopher. He is believed to have said this one-liner after a priest asked him to renounce Satan on his deathbed. Yeah, fair enough, you don't want to be making enemies, just in case. At number two, I'd like to thank the Academy for my Lifetime Achievement Award that I'll eventually get. It was Donald O'Connor, Francis the Talking Mule, and also, what was it, Singing in the Rain. Very good dancer. By the way, he never did get that Oscar. And number one, well, Groucho Marx, always known for good sayings. Die? That's the last thing I'll be doing. True words. True words. Funny last words. All right, news and weather next.
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13: G'day, it's Tom Parry with your local news. Crews have contained a gas leak that forced Kangaroo Flat residents indoors. A ruptured gas main was behind the incident, with an advice warning issued around 11:45 a.m. yesterday. The smell of gas was reportedly strongest near the Rockley Homemaker Centre, not far from where authorities closed off roads at Douglas Street and Edwards Court. Emergency services say there is no longer any threat to the community. Concerns around antisocial behaviour at Bendigo's railway station are drawing the ear of a local MP who's calling for more protective services officers, or PSOs, to patrol the area. Member for Northern Victoria Gail Broad says many residents, including seniors, parents and young people, have told her that they feel unsafe, especially when large groups congregate in the area. Currently, Bendigo has just 5 PSOs at its disposal, with 2 rostered at the station between 4:30 p.m. and 12:30 a.m. Winter arrives next week and with it an increased risk of house fires. For that reason, the CFA is urging us to make sure our smoke alarms are working and have fresh batteries installed. But as spokesperson Paul Tangy tells us, winter isn't the only time we should be worried.
14: Unfortunately, house fires do happen every day of the year. It's not just in the middle of winter when we're inside most of the time.
13: Power bills are set to fall for many central Victorians under new pricing set by the Essential Services Commission, with annual costs decreasing by around $70 under the updated default offer. The change comes into effect from July 1st and applies to households on the standing offer. To sport, and Saturday had the Maryborough Castlemaine District Footy League playing its seventh round. Harcourt is now the firm favourites to take out the senior flag this year after downing last season's premiers Trentham by 53 points, while Maryborough's Giants beat Newstead by 11 points.
12: Human ISA Mitre 10, building with Bendigo since 1880. Gold Central Victoria, national news now.
15: I'm Joseph Price. Neil Danaher will be honoured with a state funeral after passing away in Melbourne. The former AFL player and coach has died at 65, 13 years after being diagnosed with motor neuron disease. He was named Australian of the Year in 2025, and his charity raised more than $100 million through events like the Big Freeze. One Nation has extended its lead over the coalition to its widest margin since Angus Taylor took over from Susan Lee. A poll by Roy Morgan has indicated primary support for One Nation has reached 25.5%. And that's well ahead of the coalition's 23% of the vote. The police officers who shot dead Desi Freeman were not wearing body-worn cameras, day one of an inquest is found. Footage of the fatal confrontation was captured by the police air wing overhead, while audio was captured by a mobile phone that Freeman had set up to record. And the Pope has warned that artificial intelligence needs to be disarmed. Pope Leo says the world is in danger of normalising the exploitation of people again due to the rise of AI. The New South Wales Blues are sweating on hamstring scans on Mitch Moses ahead of tomorrow night's Origin opener in Sydney. Meanwhile, the Maroons have been joined in camp by Jai Arrow following his shock MND diagnosis. The AFL mid-season rookie draft will be held tonight, with injury-plagued clubs hoping to boost their stocks. The Bombers have the number one pick, followed by the Tigers and then the Eagles. And the NBA playoffs continue this morning, with the Cleveland Cavs hosting the New York Knicks, hoping to avoid a series sweep in the conference finals. That's your latest news and sport.
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0: Shower 2 today, Bendigo 19, Maryborough and Castlemaine 18 and Ballarat 16. Tomorrow, partly cloudy, shower 2 in Ballarat, Bendigo, Maryborough 18, Castlemaine 17, Ballarat 15. Pleasant enough though to start off this day. At the moment we have 12 in Ravenswood and Invermay 11 degrees.
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0: Catch up with Bendigo Police in this half hour of the show. After 7.30, it is Pick the Flick. We'll try and send somebody off to the Star Cinema Eagle Hawk. It didn't go off yesterday, which is surprising. I'd be very surprised if it doesn't go off today anyway. But have a listen, 7.35 and your chance. It is 6 past 7 now. 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

0: Gold Central Victoria, FM 98.3, AM 1071. The wake-up call, Tuesday morning, which means it's time to catch up with Bendigo Police. Leading Senior Constable Steve Whitty from the firearms area is with us this morning. Steve, good morning.
1: Oh, good morning, Robert.
0: What's the state of play in terms of the situation with guns throughout Central Victoria?
1: In a word, I suppose, me myself, I'm busy, but in relation to guns in Central Victoria, all appears to be tracking very well at the moment.
0: I guess the difficulty, though, is at the same time, if somebody does have a gun that is not registered, it's hard from the police perspective to find out and, I guess, try and work out how many there may be.
1: Correct. My role specifically relates to, or predominantly relates to, the registered firearms and the licence holders that we know about. I deal with regulation in relation to that. Information in relation to unregistered and unlicensed guns are dealt with through my office, but also investigated by other specialist police in the within the organisation.
0: What about someone who maybe has got, you know, grandpa's shotgun out the back and it's been there for 40 years, but they're scared to bring it in to either hand it in or to go through whatever is necessary to register it because they think they might get in trouble?
1: Yeah, look, there's a couple of options they have. The easiest and I suppose the most correct way is to surrender the firearm to a local police station or even contact a local police officer if you're in a regional area to attend and collect the gun. At the moment, there's a national firearm amnesty where anybody who of their own volition surrenders a firearm to police, there are no repercussions. It's just that firearm is taken out of circulation and it's done so in an orderly manner. Otherwise, if people think it's of value, they can surrender to or contact a licensed firearm dealer, and Google will find you several of them. I think there's 17 in my area at the moment. Right. And make arrangements to either sell or register legally in the name of that person who's handing it in, whether they need to wait while they make an application for a new license or just transfer it straight across into their own.
0: Steve, what about people who may be wanting to register a firearm and going about it the right way, but for whatever reason don't do it in the time frames, be that their fault or the police being slow with them?
1: Look, I know at the moment that the Licensing and Regulation Division down in Melbourne are processing quite a large number of applications for renewal and new licences and dealing with registration issues. They are contactable by email and they do monitor that email, I know, regularly and pick up on the more urgent cases. But by phone, they're not contactable at all. Really, because I think they take calls on a Wednesday between 10 and 4. So I'm finding that a lot of people are saying that they are contacting LRD but are getting no response. And in that time frame, licences may lapse or get close to lapsing and documents aren't provided. But there are provisions in the legislation that as long as we are in the process, we don't necessarily need to abide by that expiry date 100%. There are some grace periods as long as paperwork is in and it is ready to be processed, it's acceptable. Expiry dates can then be extended as long as people are in contact with the LRD or myself, the DFO.
0: What about people surrendering guns? What is the correct way to go about it? Because obviously you don't want people just rolling up, walking into a police station with a gun.
1: No, that would not be ideal.
0: No.
1: Obviously, make contact with police first and make an appointment. I work 40 hours a week out of the Divisional Firearm Office in the Bendigo Police Complex. And if people were to contact me, I would make an appointment for them and meet them in the foyer or even out at their vehicles and bring the firearms into the station in a safe and orderly manner.
0: So I guess most gun holders, responsible gun holders, either sporting shooters or farmers.
1: Fair, but I would probably increase the number from most to nearly all.
0: Right.
1: Every gun holder, well, I can't say every, but most, and there's that word again, which isn't sufficient, but nearly all gun holders are fit and proper people, from time to time, people do have things going on in their life, such as mental health issues and changes in circumstances where perhaps for a time they are not fit and proper. And whilst they're getting treatment and improving themselves, dealers or police can hold the firearms, and once all is well again, the firearms can be returned and people can go about enjoying their recreational activities involving firearms.
0: Yeah, fascinating stuff. Steve, great to chat, and thanks for giving us an insight into your area of Bendigo Police across Central Victoria.
1: Good day. No worries. Thanks very much for your time, Robbo.
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3: Morning, Robbo. 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
0: This morning's movie.
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0: What is it?
3: Apocalypse Now.
0: They reckon that was more accurate about what it was like at times in Vietnam than some of the others.
3: Bit of trivia for this morning.
0: As I keep saying, educational as well as entertaining, eh?
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Victoria FM 98.3 AM 1071's The Wake Up Call with Robbo this morning. So, coming up, we've got Pick the Flick, Shire Whip Around. We're off to Mount Alexander Shire. Now, after 8 o'clock, there's a competition that's being run for young people to get involved and with a chance to go to Parliament House and actually speak to the pollies. We'll find out all the details of that. Gail Broad, MP for Northern Victoria, is coming in. She's going to have a chat about it, and might be something to help the next crop of politicians. I know there'll be a lot of wags that say, well, hopefully that'll be an improvement. That's what some wags say. I didn't say it, okay? That's all on the way. It's Gold Central Victoria. Better music.

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9: G'day, it's Tom Parry with your local news. Residents of Kangaroo Flat were stuck in their homes yesterday morning after a gas main ruptured. Emergency services issued an advice warning to stay indoors around 11:45, closing roads on Edwards Court and Douglas near the Rockley Homemaker Centre, where the smell of gas was reportedly strongest. The situation is now under control with no further threat to the community. A Central Victorian MP wants more protective service officers patrolling Bendigo's railway station as the precinct deals with an apparent rise in antisocial behaviour and crime. Member for Northern Victoria Gail Broad says many residents, including seniors, parents and young people, have told her that they feel unsafe, especially when large groups congregate in the area. Smoke Alarm Action Day takes place on June 1st, with the CFA urging Central Victorians to play their part.
10: It is the landlord's responsibility to ensure that the smoke alarm is installed and working when you move in. But as the resident of the home, it doesn't matter whether you own it or rent it, it is your responsibility to check it and test it and, if required, change the battery.
9: Northwest Community Engagement Coordinator Paul Tangi there. One of Australia's biggest pop stars has announced an extension of his national tour, with Guy Sebastian set to perform at Bendigo's Alumbra Theatre on October 29th. $1 out of every ticket sold will be donated to the Sebastian Foundation, a charity set up by the singer and his wife Jules to promote adolescent mental health and well-being. And in sport, the Loddon Valley Football League's seventh round took place on Saturday. Pyramid Hill remains on top of the senior ladder thanks to a 68-point victory on the road against Bears Lagoon Serpentine, while a win against Newbridge by 49 points saw Morong keep its place in the top four. Likewise, Inglewood, who bested Maiden Gully YCW by 59.
8: Human ISA Mitre 10, building with Bendigo since 1880. Gold, Central Victoria, National News, now.
6: Hi, I'm Joseph Price. Classified files have revealed that there were hotline tip-offs on Bondi shooter Sajid Akram in 2007 and 2014. A royal commission into anti-Semitism is continuing today, with scrutiny ramping up over misread flags before the massacre at the Jewish festival last year. ASIO Director General Mike Burgess was among those who gave evidence yesterday.
11: We can't be everywhere all at once. We're not all seeing and all knowing, and we don't aspire to be.
6: Labor's been asking supporters to dig deep to counter the recent rise in support for One Nation. It's begun a social media ad campaign asking for donations of between $10 and $27. It says the money will help stop the party's momentum. A new survey's found almost a quarter of Australians have been ripped off by a taxi or rideshare driver. Finder says the tricks include fake tolls and drivers pretending their meters are broken, while others take a longer than necessary route to inflate the fare. And the cost of sending snail mail is about to go up again, with Australia Post seeking to lift the price of a stamp from $1.70 to $1.85. Three Aussies have made it through to the second round of the French Open overnight. Daria Kasatkina, Thanasi Kokkinakis and Alex de Minaur all advancing. In AFL, and Melbourne's Shane McAdam has called time on an injury-plagued career. The 30-year-old made 50 appearances for the Crows before switching to the D's, but hadn't played since 2024. And the New South Wales Blues are sweating on scans for Mitch Moses' hamstring ahead of tomorrow night's Origin opener in Sydney. A final call on his availability will be made this morning. That's your latest news and sport.
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12: Shower 2 today, Bendigo 19, Maryborough and Castlemaine 18, Ballarat 16. Tomorrow, partly cloudy, shower 2 in Ballarat, Bendigo and Maryborough 18, Castlemaine 17 and Ballarat 15. It's 11 in both Juniton and Cardigan Village at the moment.
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12: Yeah, here we go. Here's this morning's movie.
13: You know your letters, don't you?
14: Oh, yes, ma'am. I know my ABC is pretty good. I just can't read.
13: Stop saying that. You're making me mad.
12: 5444-1071, 5444-1071. If you know what that movie is, pick the flick. We'll send you off to the Star Cinema Eagle Hawk. Gold Central Victoria, 24 to 8.

0: Bell, Central Victoria. Pick the Flick and win a double pass to the Star Cinema Eagle Hawk.
1: Good morning, Gold Central Victoria.
2: Good morning, Robbo. How are you? It's Kathy.
1: Very good. Thanks, Kathy. How are you?
2: I'm good.
1: Excellent. All right, have a listen to our Pick the Flick one more time.
3: You know your letters, don't you?
4: Oh, yes, ma'am. I know my ABC is pretty good. I just can't read.
3: Stop saying that. You're making me mad.
1: All right, Kathy, you make me mad if you don't give me the right answer. What do you reckon it is?
2: Driving Miss Daisy.
1: It is Driving Miss Daisy. Well done, double pass Star Cinema Eagle Hawk. All yours.
2: Thank you very, very much.

0: Gold Centre Victoria, FM 98.3 AM 1071. It's the wake-up call. Robbo here this morning. It is 14 to 8. And Shire whip around for a Tuesday, Mount Alexander Shire. And Darren Fuzzard up and about with Carlton's couple of wins in a row. Hey, Darren, how are you, mate?
1: I'm very good, thank you, Robbo. Some would say in-form team.
0: Well, you've got to say, they're on a roll, mate, two in a row. It's better than zero and two.
1: That is true, and we know both of those feelings. But, yes, two big in-form teams this weekend going head-to-head, Robbo.
0: Oh, yes, and we got a scratchy on it, yeah?
1: Why not? I always enjoyed making a donation to you, Robbo.
0: Well, I'm not so sure. Anywho, hey, let's turn to matters of local council, and it is, of course, Sorry Day today.
1: Sure is, Robbo, and just really wanted to remind our community again that it is National Sorry Day, and which of course is a time to acknowledge the stolen generations and the ongoing impact of their removal from their family, their culture and country. And so we do have a ceremony on at the Castlemaine Botanical Gardens today. It starts at 10 a.m. and will go through to noon. Uncle Rick Nelson will be there, and in addition to himself speaking, our mayor will be attending to share his reflections about the past and also what it means for our shared future, we hope. Then tomorrow we've got the launch of Reconciliation Week. That's on at 10 a.m. until 12 noon, but this time in the market building in Castlemaine. And then on Sunday there's the Guildford Big Tree Honouring Day, which starts at 11 a.m. out there. But if people want to know more about those ones, just again go to our website and look up community events.
0: Fantastic. Hey, I found my notes too. Affordable Housing Trust, you want to talk about that?
1: Well done, Robert.
0: Thank you very much.
1: People would be impressed if they heard the pre-talk preparation by us, wouldn't they?
0: Do you think? Yes.
1: Anyway, bit chuffed about this one actually, Robbo. It's about 4 years of work by a couple of us in this one, and in particular Claire Richards, and some consistently brave decisions by the current and previous councils. So last week our council made the final decision that they needed to make to establish the Mount Alexander Affordable Housing Trust. They did that by appointing a trustee, and the purpose of that trust is it's independent, and it's going to deliver affordable, appropriate rental homes for a wide range of people in our community and do it forever. And so we're really pleased there was a special purpose consortium came together. They call themselves MAT, MAAHT Proprietary Limited. And we awarded the honour of being the trustees of the Housing Trust to them, and really excited by the strong expertise that they've got in housing development, in fundraising, and really important, their connections into philanthropy and philanthropic groups. So that was great news, Robbo. And on the same night as council making that decision, actually, Robbo, we got an anonymous donation of $500,000, which combined with council's own $500,000 that has been committed for some time, and the Bendigo Molden Community Bank's donation of over $600,000. We've already got over $1.5 million sitting there to kick off the trust. We need a lot more than that, but it is a long-term project, and MAT Proprietary Limited are going to spend pretty much the rest of 2026 setting up the organisation and starting an initial funding drive. And then 2027 is going to be big. They'll be working on building housing delivery partners, raising a lot more funds as well, and securing some initial development sites. So exciting time for us with that one, Robbo, and really love people to learn more about it, get involved in it, and even people can register their interest in donating already, and you can donate already. Just go to the Mount Alexander website again and have a look at the affordable housing section.
0: Okay. And finally, the Edgy Veg Awards.
1: Yes, happened again this year, and the results are in. So in Mount Alexander Shire, because it happens in Mount Alexander Shire and Masterton Ranges, the highest scoring dishes here for the restaurant, pub and bar category were, for the second year in a row actually, Shed Shaker Brewing. And they have, I'm told, it's an extremely good pumpkin and ricotta ravioli. Mm. Have you had that one, Robert?
0: I haven't there, but I have had it, and it is really nice. I love it, actually.
1: Wonderful. The voters who have had that one said it was delicate, sublime flavours and beautiful presentation of flavours all the way through. So it does sound pretty good.
0: It does.
1: In the cafe category, Robbo, there was a tie, actually, for first place. Sash Cafe and Togs Place Cafe, which are two very popular and well-known local spots in any competition around here. So well done to both of them as well. And finally, we also celebrated the category of bakeries this year, and Johnny Baker, who I know you know well, Robert, got the award for their zesty ginger carrot and pineapple cake, which perhaps you'll taste. I may not ever, but it sounds wonderful. Congratulations to Johnny Baker as well. And a great bit of fun, Robbo, but really good to hear that our local business owners, again, said that extra bit of energy and interest in their businesses has really helped ease things for them, with a lot of people not going out as much as they normally would. So thanks to everybody who got involved by eating and then voting in that great Edgy Veg Awards competition.
0: Lovely stuff. Darren, have a great week, and we'll see which way the scratchy goes when we speak next week, and look forward to it either way. Good on you.
1: Thanks, Robbo.
0: All the best. Darren Fuzzard from Mount Alexander Shire on the Wake Up Call at Gold Centre Victoria.
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5: Hey, couple of things. Truckee Pete, thank you very much. He has been in touch to tell us if you're travelling to Melbourne, fog south of Karlsruhe. And he sent a photo of it. It looks pretty thick too, so do take it easy. And secondly, Bendigo Caravan and Outdoor Leisure Roadshow. You want to go? I got a family pass. Give me a call, 544-1071.

0: Now, Dale's given us a call this morning. Dale, good morning. How are you doing?
1: Yeah, very well. Thanks, Robert.
0: That's the way. Now, the Caravan and Camping Show, you'd like to go along?
1: Yeah, I'd love to.
0: Yeah? Are you into that sort of thing?
1: Yeah, got a caravan, looking at updating.
0: Oh, lovely. I haven't done much caravanning. I did have a dream the other night about camping, though. I dreamt I was a wigwam, then I was a teepee, then I was a wigwam. I asked the doctor about it. He said, two tents. Two tents. Get it? Yeah. And I tried to buy a camouflage tent. Couldn't find any.
1: That's a good one, Robbo.
0: Yeah. I'll

0: Keep them in the act. I won't open with them. Hey, Dale, congratulations, mate. You've got a family pass.
1: Thank you.
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9: G'day, it's Tom Parry with your local news. A gas main has ruptured in Kangaroo Flat. The incident occurred yesterday with an alert issued advising residents to stay indoors about 11:45 a.m. while emergency services closed roads on Douglas Street and Edwards Court near the Rockley Homemaker Centre, where the smell of gas was reportedly strongest. The situation is now under control with no further threat to the community. Calls are being made for more protective service officers, or PSOs, to patrol the Bendigo Railway Station as concern grows around an apparent increase in antisocial behaviour and crime in the precinct. Opposition MP and member for Northern Victoria, Gail Broad, says many residents, including seniors, parents and young people, have told her that they feel unsafe, especially when large groups congregate in the area. Today sees Golden Square playing host to a tourism conference. The event will be co-hosted by the Loddon Shire and Greater Bendigo Council under their Destination Greater Bendigo Loddon banner as they bring together key industry figures to discuss what lies ahead. It's taking place at Larnangarak on Haddam Street and begins in half an hour's time before wrapping up at 3:30 DeSavo. With Smoke Alarm Action Day fast approaching, the CFA reckons that now's as good a time as any to check yours is working. Paul Tangi from the organisation says doing so could reduce your risk of a fatality by half.
10: We know that more people die in house fires each year than they do in bush or grass fires, even though they are extremely dangerous as well. But having a working smoke alarm means that it has the chance of halving that risk.
9: And in sports, the Bendigo Pioneers boys have well and truly been humbled in their latest Talent League encounter played at the Queen Elizabeth Oval on Sunday. Despite the home ground advantage, they suffered a 131-point defeat at the hands of their Eastern Rangers counterparts.
2: Human ISA Mitre 10, building with Bendigo since 1880. Gold Central Victoria, national news now.
6: I'm Joseph Price. A woman is speaking with police following the death of a child west of Brisbane overnight. A crime scene's been established after the child was found unresponsive around 11 p.m. before being declared dead at the scene. Donald Trump has used a Memorial Day address to pay tribute to the 13 American soldiers who've died in his war in Iran.
11: These incredible men and women gave their lives to ensure that the world's number one state sponsor of terror will never have a nuclear weapon. Oh, and they won't.
6: The US president says negotiations to end the war are progressing nicely, but Iran says a deal is not imminent. A new group of ISIS brides could be arrested when they arrive in Australia tonight. Four women and seven children will be looking to stay in Sydney. The other two women and seven kids will continue to Melbourne. It's unclear where the charges will be laid. And two in five Australian women are now giving birth via C-section, an increase of 5% since 2020. More older women having babies, higher levels of chronic diseases and obesity are just some of the reasons for the rise. Former Maroon Jai Arrow has joined the squad in Sydney ahead of the State of Origin Series opener tomorrow. Kalen Ponga telling Nine the team had a dinner with him after announcing his MND diagnosis.
12: He shared some words and we just celebrated his career really as a Maroon. Billy got up and spoke about some of the qualities that Jai has and that we've all seen throughout the years.
6: And the AFL mid-season rookie draft will be held tonight with injury-plagued clubs hoping to boost their stocks. The Bombers have the number one pick, followed by the Tigers and then the Eagles. That's your latest news in sport.
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2: Gold Central Victoria weather, thanks to Prestige Jayco Bendigo.
0: Grey old start to the day, shower or two around the place today. Bendigo 19, Maryborough and Castlemaine 18, Ballarat 16. And tomorrow, partly cloudy, shower or two in Ballarat. Bendigo and Maryborough 18, Castlemaine 17 and Ballarat 15. Currently Big Hill 12, Soldiers Hill 11.
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0: So we are off to check the Celebration Hub for you very shortly. And then Gail Broad, a member for Northern Victoria with the Nationals, is with us in studio having a chat about a competition that could get young people involved in politics. It's on the way, 6 past 8, Gold Central Victoria.

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0: Little canine birthday today. Now, I haven't got the dog's name, but Diane's little pug turned 9 today, and I saw a lovely picture of the dog sitting in front of a... It looked like a big donut with a candle sticking out of the top of it. And I would suggest that if you have a look at a picture of the dog, it may not be its first rodeo in terms of the lovely donut it's having. But anyway, happy birthday. I don't have one in dog language, but you'll have to put up with this one.
3: Happy birthday to you.
4: Happy birthday.
3: Happy birthday to you.
4: Happy birthday.
3: Happy birthday. Happy birthday to you.
0: All right. And Diane, I guess the dog's not, but you're in with a chance at that $50 voucher to the Queen's Arms Hotel in Quarry Hill. Well done, you. 11 past 8. Gail Broad next.

0: Central Victoria, FM 98.3 AM 1071, the wake-up call, 8:15. I mentioned earlier there is a Parliament prize and entries for it are now open. I saw a release that came through from the Nationals member for Northern Victoria, Gail Broad. She's in the studio with us this morning. Gail, morning. How are you doing?
1: Good morning, Robbo. I'm great.
0: Excellent. So tell us a little bit about this parliamentary prize. How does this work?
1: Look, it's a great initiative. The Parliament of Victoria runs each year an opportunity for students to really engage in the process, to put together a 90-second video. It's like a member statement, and it could be of any issue that's of interest to them. So they can talk about it with the classroom, talk about it with their teacher, with family, friends, come up with a topic, put together a 90-second video and submit it. And there's different age group categories. There's kind of grade 5 to 6 or year 7 to 9 or 10 to 12. So different categories. Cash prize in that for the school, which is pretty special, up to $500.
0: Oh, nice.
1: And yeah, so really just a wonderful opportunity to kids for kids to get involved and get engaged.
0: So I guess there's a couple of reasons, I would think, for this. One, to perhaps obviously just find out what is affecting kids and what's on their mind and issues that are important to them.
1: Mm.
0: So yes. That'd be one.
1: Yes, absolutely. Last year, there was over 1,400 entries from students, and there was over 240 schools across Victoria that got involved in this. And some of the topics that were covered were cost of living, mental health was another one, artificial intelligence was one, and just education. But it could be any topic, so don't feel limited by that. But, I mean, for me, I've used member statements in Parliament for a range of different reasons. I spoke about Neil Danaher with one. Acknowledging his incredible legacy earlier this year. And, it could be something like the state budget or, volunteers, talking about how important they are. But, member statements are just a chance for MPs to really focus on issues in their region, issues that are relevant, things that they'd like to draw the attention of Parliament to.
0: Yeah.
1: But this is a chance for young people to do that and have a bit of fun with it.
0: Yeah. Just digressing slightly, though, also just very, very sad news, Neil Danaher.
1: Oh, so incredibly sad news. Yeah. He was just an incredible person with an incredible legacy, and we had the opportunity to meet him at Parliament, all different political parties coming together because Fight MND was something he was so passionate about, and I think everyone got behind him in that, and certainly just a couple of weeks away from the next big freeze. But what an incredible man, and how grateful we are for everything that he did.
0: Well, if nothing else, there's $100 million or thereabouts that is there now towards research that wasn't there before he started his battle.
1: That's exactly right. And absolutely inspiring, and just such an incredible attitude and the optimistic outlook that he had on life. And I think it's a real example to all of us.
0: Yeah. Now, the other reason I was getting back to in relation to the parliamentary competition also is the fact that you probably, in some areas, be looking for the next crop of potential politicians, which when you look at some, present company excluded, of course, you see some around the place, not a bad idea to get a new crop through either.
1: Well, certainly, look, it is an interesting role, and I guess for me, I've certainly spent a long time outside of politics, just over 25 years outside of politics, the last 3 years in it. But I really just encourage people to consider it, because it's an opportunity to really serve your region, get across the issues that are important and advocate on that. But I think when I visit schools, I love hearing from young people, and they are so engaged and informed now. This is an opportunity for them to share those thoughts.
0: Yeah. Well, I've been married 3 times, so I'm an expert at politics.
1: Although
0: obviously not very good at it. But there you go. So if people want to get involved, how do they go about it?
1: Well, I've certainly shared information on my Facebook page, but Parliament Prize 2026, if you look that up on the internet, Parliament of Victoria's got further details of how you can make a submission. And entries close on the 12th of June, so just less than a few weeks. Yep.
0: And just finally, do we know how many from our region have taken part in the past or not?
1: Oh, I'd have to look that up. I know there was quite a number of letters that I did send out last year to people that had done very well in the competition, but hoping that there'll be even more this year that are part of it.
0: Fantastic. Hey, look at that. 6-7 minutes and we haven't talked politics once. How about that?
1: There we go. Being diplomatic.
0: Good on you. Hey, Gail, always good to see you and thanks so much for popping in.
1: Thanks, Robbo. Have a great day.
0: Gail Broad, the member for Northern Victoria with the Nationals on the Wake Up Call. It's Gold Centre of Victoria.
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0: Gold Centre Victoria, FM 98.3 AM 1071. Thanks very much for being a part of the show this morning. The Wednesday wake-up call tomorrow. I know one of the things we're going to be talking about is native birds in Victoria. Interesting indeed. A bird counter. 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We'll talk about that tomorrow morning anyway. On the wake-up call with a bird expert, I'll leave you with this thought for the day. If hard work is the key to success, most people would just rather pick the lock.
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10: G'day, it's Tom Parry with your local news. Crews have contained a gas leak that forced Kangaroo Flat residents indoors. A ruptured gas main was behind the incident, with an advice warning issued around 11:45 yesterday morning. The smell of gas was reportedly strongest near the Rockley Homemaker Centre, not far from where authorities closed off roads at Edwards Court and Douglas Street. Emergency services say there is no longer any threat to the community. Concerns around antisocial behaviour at Bendigo's railway station are drawing the ear of a local MP who's calling for more protective service officers, or PSOs, to patrol the area. Member for Northern Victoria Gail Broad says many residents, including seniors, parents and young people, have told her that they feel unsafe, especially when large groups congregate in the area. Currently, Bendigo has just 5 PSOs at its disposal, with 2 rostered at the station between 4:30 p.m. and 12:30 a.m. Winter arrives next week, and with it, an increased risk of house fires. For that reason, the CFA is urging us to make sure our smoke alarms are working and have fresh batteries installed. But as spokesperson Paul Tangi tells us, winter isn't the only time we should be worried.
11: Unfortunately, house fires do happen every day of the year. It's not just in the middle of winter when we're inside most of the time.
10: Power bills are set to drop for many Central Victorians under new pricing set by the Essential Services Commission, with annual costs decreasing by around $70 under the updated default offer. The change comes into effect from July 1st and applies to households on the standing offer. And briefly in sport, round 7 was played over the weekend in Maryborough Castlemaine District netball. Carisbrook lodged a big win against Campbell's Creek in the A-grade comp. The final score, 88 goals to 18.
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2: Hi, I'm Joseph Price. A Royal Commission into Anti-Semitism has heard there were hotline tip-offs on Bondi shooter Sajid Akram as early as 2007. The missed red flags before the massacre at the Jewish festival last year have ramped up scrutiny on security agencies. New South Wales opposition leader Kelly Sloan has told Nine it's concerning that red flags were raised a decade ago.
12: How do you grapple with that question of what if? What if that red flag had stopped them buying the guns? What if that red flag had remained?
2: The latest group of ISIS brides and their children are due back in Australia this afternoon. The 6 women and 14 kids are en route to Sydney and Melbourne. It's unclear how many, if any, are facing charges upon their return. The World Health Organization admits it faces an uphill battle to contain the latest Ebola outbreak in parts of Africa. So far, it's claimed 220 lives. And tributes continue for the late football legend and MND pioneer Neil Danaher, who's passed away after a 13-year battle with the disease. The 65-year-old will be honoured with a state funeral.
9: Gold Central Victoria weather for the Courthouse Hotel, Pall Mall, Bendigo.
13: Shower 2 today, Bendigo 19, Maryborough and Castlemaine 18, Ballarat 16. Tomorrow, partly cloudy, shower 2 in Ballarat. Bendigo, Maryborough 18, Castlemaine 17, Ballarat 15 degrees for the top tomorrow.
9: Gold Central Victoria. On Gold Central Victoria, your say now with Tom Elliott. 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Until noon, this is Mornings with Tom Elliott.
14: It is 25 to 9. Good morning. Look, I want to talk about corruption on the big build in a moment, but I've got to say, I don't understand the Essendon Football Club. Now, I had a quick chat with Ross Stevenson about this in the changeover between our shows. On the day where we learnt that Neil Danaher, who's a hero of the Essendon Football Club, I would argue a hero of the Melbourne Football Club too, he coached them to several finals series, has died after a long, long battle with MND, 13 years almost since he was diagnosed. The life expectancy with people diagnosed with MND is usually not much more than about 2 years. The Essendon Football Club today decides, okay, well, Neil Danaher's dead, let's sack Brad Scott. I mean, could they have not have waited a day or so? It wouldn't have made any difference. It just seems an extraordinary decision. I mean, you know, the Danaher family are like royalty at Essendon, and there was that amazing day in the early 80s when four of the brothers, and I think Neil Danaher was one of 11 children from a Catholic family in rural Victoria, but four of the brothers all played together for the Essendon Football Club one day. I doubt that's something that we'll ever, ever see again in AFL footy. But to announce Brad Scott's sacking literally within hours of the death of Neil Danaher, to me just seems an extraordinarily obtuse decision. Anyway, if you're an Essendon supporter, what do you reckon? I mean, was the board hoping that maybe we wouldn't notice that Brad Scott had been sacked because we'd be talking about Neil Danaher? Did they want to take the attention off Neil Danaher? Why didn't they just wait another day or so? Anyway, 133693. I mean, sometimes, you know, boards are like committees. You know, they are a form of committee. And there's an old saying that a horse designed by a committee ends up looking like a camel. Well, this is a camel-like decision, as in you're going to upset a lot of people. You know, if you're going to sack Brad Scott, fine. You know, the Bombers have had a terrible record, although only weeks ago suddenly he was going to lead them to the next flag. But let's put that to one side. The day that Neil Danaher died was not the day to sack Brad Scott. Just wait a day or so. Wouldn't have made any difference whatsoever. Anyway, 133693, mornings at 3aw.com.au. But look, going back to the big build, a parliamentary estimates committee, so it's a federal government committee, it's formed out of the Senate, has heard there are 63 allegations of corruption about projects around Australia, right? 63. 56 of the 63 take place or are alleged to have taken place here in Victoria. And surprise, surprise, the two major miscreants are the North East Link followed by the Suburban Rail Loop. There are 28 allegations of corruption or criminal behaviour on the North East Link, 16 on the Suburban Rail Loop. Now, the Premier, Jacinda Allen, is still saying to all of us, there's nothing to see here, there's no reason to investigate anything, we don't think any money has disappeared. And yet, a federal government Senate committee has been told of 56 separate allegations of corruption or criminal behaviour on Victorian infrastructure projects, the two main ones being the North East Link and the Suburban Rail Loop, collectively the Big Build. Now, what I want to know is this, and we'll try and get some answers after nine, where is Victoria Police? All right. I mean, Victoria Police, all they have to do is look at the front of the Age newspaper today and read any of the other investigative pieces that have been published over the last few months to know that something seriously is wrong or seriously wrong with the Big Build. Where is Victoria Police? Well, why aren't they investigating the billions of dollars that are alleged to have gone missing, the standover tactics, all sorts of allegations of criminal behaviour and corruption? I've got to say, I don't understand why VicPol doesn't have a team devoted to this. Arguably, and we spoke to Jeffrey Watson, SC, yesterday. He's the lawyer who did the original report on corruption in Victoria's Big Build. And he told us yesterday he still thinks $15 to $30 billion was siphoned off. If that's true, that makes it arguably the biggest crime, the biggest financial crime in Australia's history. Why isn't VicPol investigating? We'll try and find out. 133693, mornings at 3aw.com.au. I mean, is it because the Premier has said there is nothing to see here and VicPol feels duty-bound to support what the Premier has said? Again, it is in a federal parliament Senate committee, 56 individual allegations of corruption and criminal behaviour, most centred around the North East Link and the Suburban Rail Loop, and yet nothing is being investigated at the police level. 133693. I also want to talk about the property market today. Someone I know is attempting to sell a family home in a well-known eastern suburb, and they expected to get $3 million. When it hit auction day, the top bid was only $2.5 million. Several groups like Macquarie Bank, like SQM Research and others are estimating that house prices might fall 7 to 10% in the next 12 months. That's here in Melbourne and in Sydney. Now, look, I guess this is probably good news for first-time buyers, but just consider this. Is this what we really want? For most of us, our house is our single biggest financial asset. And for a lot of people, particularly for older people who are trying to downsize, getting less for the family home isn't a good thing as they approach the end of their lives. You know, they need more money in the bank so that they can stay off the pension and support themselves in their retirement. I know what the government is trying to do. They are trying to make houses more affordable for first home buyers. But be honest, do you want to see the value of your home fall? Because it looks like the changes in the federal budget a couple of weeks ago are going to achieve just that. 133693, mornings at 3aw.com.au. Also today, we've come across this video of a gang here in Melbourne. It looks like all the members are of African descent, and it's drill rap, and they pose with knives. They stage a home invasion just for the camera. I don't think it's a real one. They're sitting in what looks to be a stolen car. It's a Bentley SUV with wads of cash. They're talking about declaring war on a rival gang. It's extraordinary stuff. I'll play you some of the drill rap later on, not my chosen favourite style of music. But basically, this is a gang of African Australian youths who are posing with knives, posing what looks like a stolen car, saying they're going to go to war with another gang. They talk about stealing cars, not even needing a key to do it because they've got the device that, you know, does the push button start and so forth. Again, they're openly acknowledging criminal behaviour. I don't know if anything is being done. We'll find out about that. 133693, mornings at 3aw.com.au. But again, just quickly on Neil Danaher. And look, everybody's paying tributes to Neil Danaher today. He was an extraordinary person, very good footballer. I would argue an excellent coach. At a time when the Melbourne Football Club could only dream of premiership glory, he got them into the finals several times. And that wasn't an easy thing to do back then. After he was diagnosed with MND back in 2014, I think it was, he was only expected to live at best maybe 2 and a bit years. And as we now know, he's survived almost 13 more years. And his big freeze at the G fundraiser, or really called Fight Him ND, has been extraordinarily successful. And it will go on because the AFL is going to keep backing it, you know, where celebrities dress up and, you know, go down the slide into the ice-filled bath. But it's raised $120 million for research into MND. Now, tragically for Neil Danaher, that research is too late to save his life, but maybe down the track it will save other lives. So to Neil Danaher, you had an extraordinary life that was very well lived. Vale, Neil Danaher. All right, let's go to some calls. 133693, mornings at 3aw.com.au. Rowan joins us. Rowan, good morning.
15: Good morning, Tom. The longer, with regards to the CFMEU, I believe the longer that the Premier says nothing to see, nothing, you know, to see here, they can sweep more under the carpet with this corruption, and I mean the CFMEU. And the other thing is, and the other concerning, more concerning part is, we don't know who's being threatened here by the CFMEU. No. You know, if you investigate this, we'll do that, we'll get you, and all this sort of terrible stuff.
14: No, I agree, Rowan, and we were sort of talking before the show today about why isn't the police aren't investigating. Maybe everybody's too scared to come forward, that they've had threats made to them or their property or their family, like firebombings and so forth. I don't know, but I do know this. If a federal parliament committee, a Senate committee, has got 56 credible allegations of corruption and criminal behaviour on in Victoria, most of which are on the big build, on the North East Link and the Suburban Rail Loop, surely that is evidence enough for Victoria Police to start an investigation. And as to why they're not doing it, I just don't know. Maybe it's because they feel, well, at the end of the day, we work for the government, the leader of the government, Jacinta Allen, has said there is no case to answer, no money has gone missing, there's no criminal activity, and therefore we'll just accept that. Again, a federal parliament committee has 56 documented allegations of corruption and criminal behaviour. I don't understand why VicPol isn't investigating at least some of them. Steve, good morning.
16: Hey, g'day, mate. Yeah, the thing about Neil Danaher, mate, do you reckon we should have a total sports news blackout because of him? You know, the world still rolls on.
14: Oh, of course it does, Steve, but it's the same football club. It's Essendon, and they knew before they announced Brad Scott's sacking this morning that Neil Danaher had died overnight. So I just would have thought, you know, and remember, Neil Danaher was a champion for Essendon. Brad Scott was the coach of Essendon. Just put a day or two between them. That's all. They still could have sacked Brad Scott. It wouldn't have mattered if it was tomorrow instead of today. That's my only point. Thank you, Steve. Kevin, hello.
17: Tom, this is only my theory, obviously, but I've been driving out past the East-West Link and all that quite often recently, and I've noticed all those bollards and all those things that are supposed to stop people from running, like, you know, they're all high vis and everything like that. There's thousands of them laying around. And I was wondering, who does an audit on them? I mean, they must be getting rented or so. How many of them are getting rented and just getting paid weekly?
14: Yeah. Well, Kevin, there was a case recently involving, was it Schindler, the lift company? But, I mean, the government had been billed and paid for equipment that had broken down or worn out, and I think it was several million dollars, and no actual new equipment was actually ordered. So money changed hands, but no assets were bought in exchange. And that was just one example, Kevin. And look, as I said, we've got a Senate committee in Canberra which has received 56 allegations about corruption here in Victoria. The vast bulk of these allegations concern the North East Link and the Suburban Rail Loop. What more evidence does Victoria Police need to start an investigation? Find out if this is happening, how much money has gone missing, what sort of standover tactics are being employed, and who's responsible? 133693, mornings at 3aw.com.au at 14 tonight.
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9: 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Thanks to Moama RSL. Good times made great.
14: It is 11:09. I've just had an anonymous text suggesting that Victoria Police is in fact investigating the CFMEU, but my view about all this is it has to go a lot further than that. It's not just the CFMEU, it's bikie gangs, it's possibly government officials, but I mean, the money that has disappeared from the big build, and we spoke to Geoffrey Watson SC yesterday about it, and the fact that the Premier keeps saying there is no case to answer. Well, how do we know unless we look at it? Now, we're going to speak to the Shadow Attorney General, James Newbury, after 9 o'clock news. And look, the thing is, the Liberal Party, if they're elected in November, will have a Royal Commission into all of this, which is really what it needs. It needs those coercive powers, the ability to draw in anybody and question them and put them under oath and so forth. But the government will never, ever, ever have a Royal Commission into corruption on the big build. It just won't. Jacinta Allen is simply hoping that we will forget about this. And we can't forget about it. A lot of emails are coming in about Neil Danaher. Ian says, it is appalling timing by the Eston Football Club. Danaher dies last night and today they sack Brad Scott. I'm not saying Brad Scott shouldn't have been sacked. I think he was on borrowed time, whether it happened now or at the end of the season, a bit like Michael Voss at Carlton. But the point is, this morning was not the time to do it for the Eston Footy Club. Just leave it, or they should have just left it a day or so to put a gap between the death of Neil Danaher and the sacking of Brad Scott. Michael, also via email, mornings at 3aw.com.au, says a state funeral is entirely appropriate for the late Neil Danaher. In his own humble way, he has served the community far better than any politician. Well, I will say this. I know a number of medical charities that struggle to raise money. They just haven't quite worked out the fundraising model that works. The MND, Fight MND charity that Neil Danaher started, has now raised over $120 million, and that's a lot of money in the field of medical research. Too late for Neil Danaher, but maybe down the track it will start saving other people's lives who have been blighted by MND. 133693, mornings at 3aw.com.au. Jason, hello.
0: Morning, Tom. How are you doing?
14: Yeah, good, Jason.
0: Thanks, Tom. I was just listening to you early on talking about the African gangs, and you know, that's an ongoing problem. And my, I was born in South Africa, and I actually was, I had a security business, and I worked very closely with the police. Not actually just police, but special task police units. And I know how, and we worked also a lot with different African people from different African countries. And believe it or not, parents used to tell their kids, to steal, to rob, to kill the white man. It was horrific. And I came to Australia about 15 years ago, and I did my citizenship, and you know, asked questions like how many wives should an Australian have, and do you kill people with a sword? All crazy questions in my citizenship. And I love Australia and I follow the way, but I just feel when people come from African countries, Australia should do better than just putting them in. And I love Australia and I follow the way, but I just feel when people come from African countries, Australia should do better than just putting them in Australian society. They've come from countries that are...

0: machetes, like they're long, dangerous-looking knives. They do a mock home invasion. They're sitting in what looks like a stolen car, which has blood coming out of its bonnet emblem. It's a Bentley Bentayga. They talk about going to war with other gangs. They talk about, and I'll play you some of this later on, they talk about being able to steal cars at will. So it's essentially, it's a declaration of criminal behaviour, a bit like the Big Build. And, you know, let's just say that they're very open about it. I think that our very lax criminal regime, when it applies to young people, they don't worry about getting arrested and charged and put in jail. The fact that they openly talk about committing these crimes tells us a lot. Terry, hello.
1: Hi, Tom. Tom, just in relation to the corruption that you've been talking about, state government and why police aren't investigating, etc., maybe both of them, the Labor government and police, are aware of the Latin principle of Occam's razor, and therefore, why bother investigating when, you know, Occam's razor, which is used in legal cases occasionally, states that the simplest and most obvious answer is more often than not the correct one. So therefore,
0: well, but what is the obvious answer?
1: Well, widespread corruption. So,
0: Terry, yes, I agree with you. Sorry, that is the obvious answer. I just wasn't sure where you were going with that. But I mean, to accept that it's the obvious answer, and yet you've got a premier saying no, there is no case to answer. I just don't buy it, and I'm not seeing a great deal of progress from our police force about trying to prove the premier wrong. That's all. And look, Jeffrey Watson, SC, yesterday said we'll never get the money back, the $15 to $30 billion, but at least we can stop it happening again for future infrastructure projects. 1-3-693-8529.
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3: The 9 o'clock news with David Armstrong coming up in a moment, but Ashley has sent us an email. Ashley says, I doubt Victoria Police will be instructed to investigate the $15 billion theft from the Big Build projects when the Premier Jacinta Allen conveniently refuses to acknowledge they've even happened. Ashley, you might have something there. After the news, Shadow Attorney General James Newbury, and also next hour, is the cost of living crisis so bad that you won't be turning on the heater this winter because plenty of people won't be? 133 693.
2: Gold Central Victoria. Gold Central Victoria. National news now.
4: 14 degrees in Melbourne. Morning fog. Possible showers atop today, 9:10. 9 o'clock. Good morning. I'm David Armstrong. Essendon says it wants a fresh voice after sacking its coach, Brad Scott. Eddie Summerfield reports.
5: A loss to bottom place Richmond cemented Essendon's board's mind. It had to move on coach Brad Scott with one win in the past calendar year after signing as coach in 2023. Scott's time was up. President Andrew Welsh says it would have been unfair to have Brad continue as coach, having deciding the club needed a new voice. Scott with still 18 months to run his contract. The president and chief executive will address the media this afternoon. Eddie Summerfield, Tullamarine.
4: Thick fog over Melbourne this morning is causing delays to some domestic arrivals at Melbourne Airport. Passengers due to fly out are being told to check with their airline before heading to the airport. A converted factory in Spotswood has been destroyed by a suspicious fire. The blaze on Hudson's Road was reported just after 2:30 this morning. It took 50 firefighters more than 2 hours to extinguish. Police now investigating reports of people seen fleeing the scene in a ute. It's believed a law firm in the building estate was the target of the fire, which is now under control. The Albanese government's confirmed another group of ISIS brides and their children will arrive in Australia today. Michael Packey reports.
6: 7 women and 12 children are on their way home after leaving a camp in northern Syria last week. The group will land in Sydney and Melbourne. The government maintains it hasn't provided the cohort with any help other than a passport, which it's legally required to do as they're Australian citizens. The opposition's John O'Dunham argues the group poses a security risk.
7: I don't know how the government can turn a blind eye to this.
6: Dr. Jamal Rifi has been instrumental in getting the group out of Syria. He says he feels for the children that have been caught up in the bad decision of their parents.
8: It's not their fault. They are entitled for safety and security.
6: Some in the group are likely to face arrest upon arrival. Michael Packey, Canberra.
4: 2 in 5 Australian women are giving birth via caesarean section. The rate of surgical deliveries is up almost 5% since 2020. Kelly Lennon, the Australian College of Midwives, has told 3AW there are a number of reasons for the increase in C-sections.
9: We're a lot older now when we have our babies than we were, say, 10 years ago. Got more complications in our health. We're not quite as healthy as we used to be. And one of the biggest factors, I guess, is the models of care that women have access to.
4: The IOC has told Brisbane it needs more hotels for the 2032 Olympics. The city will need 81,000 rooms for the event. Current and forecast supply reveals a shortfall of more than 11,000 rooms. In finance, the dollar, 71.75 US.
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4: Cam Rayner has become the second player of round 11 to be fined as the AFL cracks down on staging. The Brisbane forward can accept a $1,000 fine. Australian teenager Emerson Jones has bowed out in a fighting opening round loss at the French Open. 17-year-old falling to four-time champion Iga Świątek 6-1, 6-2. Jones says she gave it her all on the biggest stage of her young career.
10: I tried my best and, yeah, I'm pretty happy with how I played and how professional I tried to be. Obviously, there's a lot of gaps that need to be filled, but I'm really excited to see where this takes me.
4: The Socceroos may deal a huge blow with Riley McGee to miss the FIFA World Cup with a hamstring injury. And NRL chairman Peter Vlandis insists Andrew Abdo's replacement as chief executive doesn't need to have a rugby league background. That's the latest news and sport.
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11: Shower 2 today, Bendigo 19, Maryborough and Castlemaine 18, Ballarat 16. Tomorrow, partly cloudy, shower 2 in Ballarat. Bendigo, Maryborough 18, Castlemaine 17, Ballarat 15 degrees for the top tomorrow.
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0: 10%. A property group called SQM, say 9% in Sydney, 7% in Melbourne, and so forth. Do you think, Mark, it will help your kids buy a house?
1: Well, I hope so. At least they've tried something, Tom, because at the moment nothing's working at all. So at least they've got the balls to do something, I believe, anyway.
0: Yeah, look, I hear you. The thing is, and this is where it's getting complicated for the government, if they just wanted to help or really hinder the property market as you make houses cheaper, they would have had the tax changes only applying to residential housing. But instead, they apply to all asset classes. So the capital gains tax increase applies to Bitcoin as much as it does housing, or, you know, a commercial warehouse or an industrial warehouse as much as an actual house. And that's the aspect of it I don't really understand. And where the government's copying it now is from people who have got tech startups, people who are entrepreneurs who say, well, look, you're assuming that our business will work. And if it does work, you're going to tax us as though we were working, as in, you know, earning a wage for a living. But that doesn't take into account the risk that people take when they do start a business. Anyway, that is the debate, and the government still might change its position. 133693 at 5.
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11: Jarrah. Mmm. Merbau. Oh yeah. Don't even get me started on Tasmanian oak. If you like your timber, and let's face it, what's not to like? Talk to us at Inspirations Paint about keeping your timber awesome. We'll give you expert advice and products for all wood care projects. Decks, furniture, floors. Basically, if it's made of wood, we're all over it. What's your next project?
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13: Do you ever think to yourself, there should be more of a challenge in your working week? 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Do you enjoy finding solutions, not just problems? Do you love being part of this community and making a positive difference? Are you a competitive person looking for a media sales career, not a job? Have you nodded yes to all of these questions? We want to hear from you. If you're ready to work full-time, full-on, in a fast-paced, fun environment, contact Gold Central Victoria now. 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
14: 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Brought to you by GYG, Bendigo and Kennington.
0: The 10 o'clock news with David Armstrong is almost upon us, but a quick email from Tony, who said the Eastern borders use the political strategy of burying difficult news.